Billy Corgan and Sheila. Tashila. Is that the song name? To Sheila. Oh yeah, hey guys. Alright, I haven't lost my whole mind. I'm gonna let a little more of that of this record, Adore, roll in the background. This is the title track. Well, it's Ava Adore, but Smashing Pumpkins. And you know, I love the album art. Different poetic excerpts, notes, and things like that that are slipped into the album leaf, album design. I don't think I'd ever noticed this, but this is from in Adore, the album by Smashing Pumpkins, Billy Corgan. There's a little poetic list here that says 17 seconds of compassion, 17 seconds of peace, 17 seconds to remember love is the energy behind which all is created, 17 seconds to remember all that is good, 17 seconds to forget all your hurt and pain, 17 seconds of faith, 17 seconds to trust you again, 17 seconds of radiance, 17 seconds to send a prayer up. 17 seconds is all you really need. It's kind of beautiful. With that, we're going to roll over to this pretty special Philip Glass album. Repressed music in 12 parts. Concert in Paris in 1975. So we're going to get a little bit of that in, and then I'm gonna probably drop some rollicking wildness of the Gun Club right on top of it, and then probably mix some William S. Burroughs cut up recordings from 70 years ago into that, because why not? Yeah, all right. I write Happy Hour, Rio Valencia.

Let me pop in here and give a little artistic credit to some tracks I forgot to tell you about. So I was just really rocking out. Huh? We had Stereolab. Una Memento. Okay. We had Stereolab, Metronomic Underground from Emperor Tomato Ketchup. It's a nice hefty double LP. And then we had a little more of The Who, My Generation, Much Too Much, I think it is. I think that was what we had. Here, let me check the album. That's right, Much Too Much. Much Too Much. And just about every song on here written by Pete Townsend. This is like really the emergence of their whole mod image. It was just, he was an art student, and actually, I don't mean to toot my own horn, but some of my favorite genius musicians got the same degree that I did. So wouldn't you know that? Don't underestimate the visual arts students. At universities, you would be shocked at how many of your favorite iconic artists, like Tom York, David Byrne, and Pete Townsend, a whole mess of geniuses, a whole mess came out of that. And also, the intersection of art and music. I've been toying with the idea of starting a radio show here in which we talk about art and then we share music that inspires art or that the artists that I'm talking to dig. And I kind of want to like move across different genres. So sometimes our disciplines are really separate. And you know what? I actually, this really wonderful curator, just brilliant woman, Candace Huey, who runs ReRiddle Gallery over at Minnesota Street Project. If you ever go there, it's full of all kinds of great places, great galleries, great people, great artists. And I'm pretty excited to have a studio across the street. Just grabbed some keys today. Lucky me, but she was saying yesterday that, you know, when Brian Eno is working on music, he's thinking about painting. And we had some Brian Eno last week. And, you know, I know, like, David Bowie also makes paintings. Well, Jack White has a show up in London right now that I think is pretty amazing. And he has work going back to, like, the 90s that precedes the records we've heard. So that's cool. You can really see like 30 years of cultivating a visual language that parallels like the visual language we see, like the kind of the visual identity stuff with his music. So no coincidence, and terribly aligned with Pete Townsend as well. So hats off to these fellas. This is Philip Glass. Looping around. We also had mixed in there a song that I love off of an album that I'm super into, World Music by the band GOAT, G-O-A-T, GOAT, all caps. And that was the opening track, Dear Robbie. I don't know, guys. Starts with a D. It's a really great record. Just put it on. It's the first song you hear. All right, let's roll some Gun Club. I've got a really crazy old record of theirs. So let's see what happens, yeah? Just going to just drop it right on top of this Philip Glass and phase that on out. Feels like a winning plan, guys. Feels like a winning plan. Hag Ride Happy Hour. Here we go.

Daddy Childlike loving too deep for our family. Whoa, we raise rank, rush, self love, with a great nickname. Because the swells are fine, when slow, and the acquired the world of low race attended to himself, and her wife was in the world. The whiskey, a woolly cow, went to red rookie with the real props, and a blind pig went to well with the disease, for his felt the damn sweet. You are a woman, a woman, a woman, a woman, a woman, a woman, a woman, a woman, a woman, a woman, a woman, a woman, a woman, a woman, a woman, a woman, a woman, a woman, a woman, a woman, a woman, a woman, a woman, a woman, a woman, a woman, a woman, a woman, a woman, a woman, a woman, a woman, a woman, a woman, a woman, a woman, a woman, a woman, a woman, a woman, a woman, a woman, a woman, a woman, a woman, a woman, a woman, a woman, a woman, a woman, a woman, a woman, a woman, a woman, a woman, a woman, a woman, a woman, a woman, a woman, a woman, a woman, a woman, a woman, a woman, a woman, a woman, a woman, a woman, a woman, a woman, a woman, a woman, a woman, a woman, a woman, a woman, a woman, a woman, a woman, a woman, a woman, a woman, a woman, a woman, a woman, a woman, a woman, a woman, a woman, a woman, a woman, a woman, a woman, a woman, a wo

0: say things that aren't nice. You hear things back that aren't nice. Is this machine recording? Is this machine recording? Is this machine recording?
1: Se ven sagrados.

0: Oh, we got a lot of things going on here. If you're still with me, thanks for being an adventurous spirit. No, I got some, the work of geniuses stacked up. I'm really playing with them, taking a lot of creative liberties, so, because it's fun. And, yeah. Also, I feel like William S. Burroughs caught up recordings. Lends itself to experimentation. I mean, after all, isn't that what it is? But what we have rolling right now is Jan Tiersen. Oh, I'm a huge fan of Jan Tiersen. So this is, a lot of this is, well, the album is Cascade Street from 1996. And it was repressed, and there's some other things in there. So beautiful. And then I took, oh, hey man, don't you feel like you're on a little Parisian street? Thanks, Jan. All right, so then I took that, and I took this record that I've dabbled with on here a little bit before, but I had mashed it up with synthesizer before, and it is called Nothing Here Now but the recordings from the archives of William S. Burroughs. And I'm gonna read about them to you a little bit here, just because it's pretty cool. This record's so cool, and he's such an inspiration. There's a common thread, of course, too. This is some Bay Area shit. This is from the archives of William S. Burroughs, and it's official reissue of the 1981 collection of field recordings and tape recorder experiments by Burroughs, originally released on Industrial Records and compiled by Genesis P. Orridge, who you might know from Throbbing Gristle, and many other things. Genius. And this was remastered and re-released. Anyways, so what we were hearing there was this one recording from around 1965 called Inching, Is This Machine Recording? And then also a bit of a creepy letter cut up at the Beat Hotel in Paris, 1959. I think I'm gonna get into some other aspects of this. So just, let's see what happens. Oh, you guys, it always happens. I lost track of time because I was really enjoying the music. Actually, we only have like 15 minutes left, so I'm going to throw some other things your way. We'll get a little bit more of some Burroughs on the deck, just as a playful transition. And then I've been kind of wanting to... we had the Gun Club before, as you heard. The Gun Club. Kind of wanted to play some T-Rex and this song by Sonny and the Sunsets. I have an album. Sonny is a friend and has recorded over at the Space Program, which is a happy place for me, a place I've done some work at as well. And I'm working with them on some things now. And Sonny's output is just wonderful. And so I don't think this album was recorded there, but yeah, but it's great. He's an OG from the Bay Area, up in the North Bay now. But we'll just scramble some Burroughs and some wildness. Let's do a little craft work in Burroughs combo. And then we'll just do a little Sonny and the Sunsets on whatever we have time for. You know, hey, we'll see. You're listening to Hagbrain Happy Hour, Radio Valencia, and it's always a pleasure to play music with and for ya. And the pleasure is all mine, of course.
1: Yes, smack it out.
0: So let's just see. Oh my goodness. Some 70-year-old mumbling recordings. Oh, it's wild.
1: Yes. How to do it?

Oh man, that record kicks. I'm gonna bring it down a tiny bit here. Alright, I'm trying to time this perfectly because the next song. Oh, 3 minutes, 12 seconds. Let's go. Sunny in the Sunsets from Hairdressers in Heaven. This is the opening track. The big picture. It's kind of wonderful. We're going to mix on over to it. Thanks for joining me at Hagrai Happy Hour here at Radio Valencia this gorgeous Thursday. If you're in the area, go hop over to the market. And that's enough for me. We're going to listen to Sunny in the Sunsets. Hairdressers from Heaven. Pick up your own copy.

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2: 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You're listening to All Hex Broken Loose. We're on 1 hour, 2 hours a week here at Radio Valencia.fm. It's been a couple weeks. I took a hiatus. Let me see if that's too loud. Maybe it's just the volume is too loud for me. Albert Eiler has been on my mind a whole bunch. I just finished the Albert Eiler bio that came out a couple years ago. I think it's Holy Ghost. Is that right? I learned a lot. So that was from from Love Cry. That was the second. First record I heard was the Village Vanguard one. So it's funny to think. I think Love Cry really hoped he was getting some pop traction, at least on the first side, and followed that for a little while. Judah Hip, that's a session live at the Hickory House. I played, I think it's Cole Porter's Mad About the Boy. That was the one record I picked up. I went to New York last week. And amazingly, I found that. Not the original. It was a 82 pressing. It's great. I hadn't really heard it in its entirety before, but nice. Stringtronics before that, Dawn Mists off of the Mindbender LP. And the Sons of Ethiopia did Anchi Bale Game for their Odmas record. What do we have tuned up? I'm telling you, it's a good one. Oh, 1974 Brazil. Sounds like it had its musical moments. This is a Barca de Sol, Do Sol. Side one, track one, Primera Batahara? Batahala. We're going to check that out. Thanks for listening.

Alex Broken Loose, thank you so much. Truck, aka Colonel Truck. I'll tell you what happened. We were doing a tour of the Latin America, right? And I thought, oh, I'll put on that Truck record because they're from Peru. Because I was thinking of We All Together because they have a very similar sound of wings, sounding like early McCartney solo. But they're actually from Malaysia, I think. Anyway, so a little detour there from our jaunt. Not that it made any real sense to begin with. Colonel Truck, Los Yaivas, Mira Tinita, that's a 45. Genesis, with the accent on the first E. They're from Chile, I believe. That was Sueñas Quieres Dices, off of their self-titled album from 1974. Los Mutantes, actually going by Mutantes at this point, Ando Meo Desligo off of The Divine Comedy. And Barca de Sol, Apramir Batalha, 1974. A good year, although one was Chile and one was Brazil. So, how's your week? Good. Down here at Radio Valencia, it looks good. They painted the walls red and they painted white stripes style. Yeah. I like that, the early white stripes. Solo stuff, not so much. How about we queue up, play a track from this Val Stoklund album, solo album from the guy from the Blue Things. This came out 67. Really nice. Say It's Not Over. My friend Eric McEntee does a very solid cover of this. It's a good song. So we're gonna play that. Get it to a folk zone. ASAP.

0: Oh, fowl and fleas go together.
1: Really, Mrs. Vigo, when I asked you to bring me a chicken, I didn't mean you to kill one specially.
0: Arsh and broody, no use for laying. Wring her neck, slit her throat, hang her up, that's all she good for.
2: Weren't expecting anyone.
1: There, back
3: socks.
1: Again.
0: Bound to be.
3: They called them socks.
1: Why? Rob put poison
3: your
1: down?
3: Name.
0: Peter.
4: Terrific.
1: Peter?
4: That was terrific. This is
0: W-A-2.
3: Well, we tried to wake up my wife. She's a... Him. I knew he'd kill me.
5: Did you see the papers? Didn't we have a Duke Anderson on those Angelo tapes? Well, erase them.
6: All heck's broken loose. That's from the Anderson tapes in the background. It kind of makes you want to pay attention to it, right? I thought that was a pretty good movie. Demi Roussos did Rebecca. A friend just showed up at the window. Kevin Ayers did Butterfly Dance. Fairport Convention, I Don't Know Where I Stand. That was stuff off the first record. Roy Harper, Song of the Ages, Flat Baroque and Berserk, and Val Stoklin, Say It's Not Over. Nice, right? I liked where we were going. We were getting into a folk zone, and I'm not sure I'm done with it, although this next track doesn't kind of go in line with that. Let's check it out on RadioValencia.fm.

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1: it's gonna blast you so high.
0: It's gonna blast you so high.
1: Up in the sky.
0: Right in the sky.
1: You can kiss your ass.
0: You can kiss your ass.
2: Goodbye.
1: Farewell.
0: Goodbye, ass.
1: And

Oh, X Broken Loose. Sorry to interrupt, but it's a long song. I was getting ahead of myself, so I wanted to chime in there. Hopefully you were enjoying that before I just faded it out. That was Sonny Rollins. Rest in peace. That's the Freedom Suite off of the record Freedom Suite, 1958. Max Roach bashing away. Beautiful. Great. Wonderful. 95. What a life. What a life. Before that, Sun Ra, Nuclear War, off the Nuclear War 10-inch. Then, let me fade that down a little bit. That's Lou Reed, off of the Words and Music. The demos. I'm Waiting for the Man. The Deviants, Billy the Monster, off the self-titled record, the Deviants, and Magical Ring. That's like a library record from the late 70s. There's some crazy, maybe not that good guitar stuff on that record, but I think Fire Zone, the track I played, we got through it on that. It was more synth weirdness. Light Flight, it's called, not the Pentangle song. If you get that reference, then you're listening to the right show. What if I just played these beautiful Sonny Rollins tracks and just sort of talked over them? No, I'm not going to do that at all. But I'm going to play a few more songs. You're listening to All Hex Broken Loose.

I was closing the windows. Excuse me. We're just about wrapping it up. Fix this a little. There we go. How about that? Rhythm and Sound, The Chosen Brothers. That's Mash Down Babylon. Family Man Barrett before that, Soul Constitution. And we ended the Freedom Suite, part one. It's kind of nice breaking it up like that. What a beautiful, beautiful piece of music. Thanks to everybody. Thanks to Jeff. Jeff came by. That was super cool. Jeff came by. I did get a little sidetracked when Jeff was here, I have to admit. Excuse me. I'm just human. I'm just a man. Just a man out here. So I'm going to play another song. This is Lynn Tate paying tribute maybe to a place I just was. Williamsburg. That's right. Home of Smashburger. I don't know if that's true, but they had a lot of them. A lot of weird ice creams that I didn't ask for. Lynn Tate, Williamsburg, All Hex Broken Loose on Radio Valencia. Thank you for being you.

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0: This is Smelly Kelly from Red Meat. And when I'm in San Francisco, and that's all the fucking time, I listen to Radio Valencia because they play that good root shit. God bless you. Take care. Say hello to the children.
1: This is step number one. This is number two. This is three. This is four. Five. Six.

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That last one was 10, this is now 11. Team.

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0: 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It suits me, but not me.
1: It suits me, but not me.
0: It suits me, but not me.
1: It suits me, but not me.
0: It suits me, but not me.
1: It suits me, but not me.
0: It suits me, but not me.
1: It suits me, but not me.
0: It suits me, but not me.
1: It suits me, but not me.
0: It suits me, but not me.
1: It suits me, but not me.
0: It suits me, but not me. It suits me,
1: it suits me,
0: but not me,
1: but not me,
0: but not me,
1: but not me,
0: but suits me,
1: but not me.
0: To do today,
1: to do today,
0: to do today,
1: to do today.
0: Blake hideous, Blake hideous, Blake hideous, Blake hideous, Blake hideous, Blake hideous. To do today,
1: to do today,
0: to do today,
1: to do today.
0: Blake hideous, Blake hideous, Blake hideous, Blake hideous, Blake hideous, Blake hideous.
1: To do today,
0: to do today,
1: to do today,
0: to do today.
1: Blake hideous, Blake hideous,
0: Blake hideous, Blake hideous,
1: Blake hideous, Blake hideous.
0: Dichotomy bongo,
1: dichotomy bongo,
0: dichotomy bongo,
1: dichotomy bongo.
0: Dog, dog, do dog, dog, do dog, dog, do dog,
1: do do do
0: dog, dog, do dog, dog, do dog, dog, do dog.
1: Do do do
0: dog dog do dog dog
1: do do do do
0: do doctor do doctor do
1: doctor
0: do
1: doctor do
0: doctor do doctor do
1: doctor do
0: doctor do
1: doctor do doctor do
0: doctor do doctor video rodeo video rodeo video rodeo video
1: rodeo
0: video rodeo video rodeo
1: video
0: rodeo
1: video
0: rodeo video
1: rodeo video
0: rodeo video
1: rodeo
0: video rodeo
1: video rodeo
0: video
1: rodeo
0: video
1: rodeo video
0: rodeo
1: video
0: rodeo
1: rodeo
0: rodeo
1: video
0: rodeo
1: video
0: rodeo
1: video
0: video
1: video
0: rodeo
1: video
0: rodeo
1: video
0: rodeo
1: rodeo
0: rodeo
1: video
0: rodeo
1: video
0: rodeo
1: rodeo
0: rodeo
1: video
0: rodeo
1: video
0: rodeo
1: video
0: rodeo
1: rodeo
0: rodeo
1: rodeo
0: rodeo
1: rodeo
0: video
1: rodeo
0: rodeo
1: rodeo
0: rodeo
1: rodeo
0: rodeo
1: rodeo
0: rodeo
1: rodeo
0: rodeo
1: rodeo
0: rodeo
1: rodeo
0: rodeo
1: rodeo
0: rodeo
1: rodeo
0: rodeo
1: rodeo
0: rodeo
1: video
0: rodeo.

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1: 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Protonic reversal.
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Awakening me and bringing me back to reality. I walk now in a place that is filled with misery. Caused by men in search of their sinful destiny. Friends I've known and family I've loved will have to answer to me, for they let someone walk over my grave, awakening me.

ladies and gentlemen, this is Wayne and Trey Hancock. You know what? When I'm in San Francisco, I listen to Radio Valencia. This is the best. Don't you ever forget it.

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Time was standing still. I was sick and tired of waiting. I was looking for a thrill. It gotta be a power solution, something that will scream.

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thrilling and chilling and also shock filling of Milton the Monster Show. It's daring and staring, you'll find yourself staring at Milton the Monster Show. Your flesh will creep, your heart will bump, the sights will paralyze. But then you'll see the strangest things that ever met your eyes. It's Lou.

Welcome to the Disaster Sounds, right here on RadioValencia.fm, in the heart of the Mission District. Transmissions from the Mission, as we like to call it around here. Today is a little different. Today's special. We're having a fun one today. If you are new to the show, or if you are a long-time listener, you might already know that we start off with the time capsule. What is the time capsule, you ask? The time capsule is typically, late 90s, early 2000s, post-hardcore, punk, avant-garde, screamy, noisy stuff. Typically from the east to the west coast. And many of you may know or have figured out by now that I am from South Carolina. A lot of the bands we start off our episodes with are usually bands from South Carolina, either friends of mine or just bands I grew up listening to. And then the time capsule

special is, well, there's a really cool venue in Columbia, South Carolina called the New Brooklyn Tavern. They're not closing, they're moving. They're moving out of their second location. I don't know, I read that today. It's just kind of weird, kind of a bummer. The first location was great. They used to be on what was called Steak Street. And then they moved on to Harding Street.

Without further ado, I started off a band called Marianne with a song called I've Got Your Shame. Real good stuff. Saw them at Old Books Coffee Shop. It was fucking rad stuff. After that, we heard Guyana Punchline with

the way. This is the way the world ends, is what I'm trying to say. And they are from Charleston, South Carolina. West Ashley, to be exact, if we want to get real technical. We heard Insult to Injury from Columbia, two songs from them. A song called Sheep in Wolves Clothing and a song called Curbside Harden Street. After that, we heard a long one. Well, yeah, it's long for a hardcore song, from Unjust. Unjust is a hardcore band from South Carolina from the late 90s, early 2000s, if you will. Into that, maybe. But a song called Stand Aside. And yeah. Next, we got some more Guy in a Punchline coming up, and then we're going to be moving on to some Citizen Void, a band that's very important to me, a band that is no stranger to this show, as I like to say. But yeah, and we have a lot more South Carolina bands after that, so don't go anywhere. Stay tuned.

0: most hideous and primitive torture device.
1: And did you hear the holler at the end of that song? Hoo-wee!
0: Vicky was allowed one dose of heroin to fulfill her day's needs. Vicky was also preparing herself for an eventual abortion.
2: Well, I can dance now. Come here.

earlier, or if you just tuned in, thank you for being here, by the way. This is Disaster Sounds right here at RadioValencia.fm, the heart of the Mission District. Transmissions for the mission. We started off the time capsule earlier, and as I said, if you were listening or if you just tuned in, I'll fill you in. We're doing some kind of special, a little tribute, a salute, if you will, to the New Brooklyn Tavern in Columbia, South Carolina.

0: Oh, Orson, I'd like to ask you. How do you go about writing a life story?
1: Because the true things rarely get into circulation. Usually the false things.
2: If you ever get any of those things you want to ask, I'll tell you. All of those things come from the truth, you know? Because otherwise it's hard to know where to start.
1: Where do you start with the truth?
3: Speculation
4: surrounding Monroe's death continues to this day.
5: The charges Marilyn Monroe was murdered. Someone in the CIA killed Monroe.
6: There's a mystery about the story. Sex and politics, the Kennedy brothers, the Cuban Revolution, question mark, question mark, question mark.
1: He was entertaining. Frightening thing, you know.
6: Marilyn
5: Monroe died from an overdose of sleeping pills.
4: Speculation surrounding Monroe's death continues to this day.
5: The charges Marilyn Monroe was murdered. Someone in the CIA killed Monroe.
6: There's a mystery about the story. Sex and politics, the Kennedy brothers, the Cuban Revolution, question mark, question mark, question mark.
1: Thing, you know, this object here.
7: Well, that is microphone.
1: Okay. Five came out in 1 month, and Howard Hughes had just had his aeroplane accident, remember? He sent for them, and I went to 20th, where Ben Lyon was head of casting. And didn't I tell you that?
7: No.
1: Well, he came out. There was a long waiting on hard benches. We were sitting out. People of all ages and sizes and everything. He came out. He says, "Who is this girl?" So he said, "I look so fresh and young, and I don't know what all." He was very enthusiastic. I mean, he said, he had high hopes for me. Well, they made a Technicolor test the following day, which was unusual, but they sort of sneaked it in. All of them got together in the talent department, and they put me into contract, under stock contract, for a year, and then I was dropped. And then I was hired at Columbia. Then when I was hired back after the Asphalt Jungle, you know, the 20th Century Fox, Zanny said, "I understand you used to be here. I said, "That's right." "Well, things are quite different now." he said, "I had a three-dimensional quality having to do with sex." He says, "Quite reminiscent of Harlow." And it was interesting, since Ben Lyon had been saying that. Oh, yes. Yeah. Because, I wanted my mother's maiden name because I felt that rightfully was my name. I couldn't take my father's name very well. So I wanted at least something that was related. So I said, "I want the name Monroe," which was my mother's maiden name. And the true things rarely get into circulation. It's usually the false things. Yes, that's what she claimed. But as a friend of my husband says, he was one of our lesser presidents.
8: Ha, ha, ha, ha, ha, ha, ha, ha, ha, ha, ha, ha, ha, ha, ha, ha, ha, ha, ha, ha, ha, ha, ha, ha, ha, ha, ha, ha, ha, ha, ha, ha, ha, ha, ha, ha, ha, ha, ha, ha, ha, ha, ha, ha, ha, ha, ha, ha, ha, 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
2: Marilyn Monroe was this era's sex symbol.
3: Marilyn Monroe trod the summit of her profession.
4: Something remarkable happened when she stepped before a camera.
5: A queen in her own realm of entertainment.
6: She was adored by millions.
7: Marilyn became the most famous woman in the world. She still is.
8: Self-illuminating body. 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

say that I wasn't. I was. 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It was me. It happened to. Was I? It was all true. I was behind an event, and they usually let you get about a week behind an event. And since, you know, they write me and say, you're the only one who doesn't support this wonderful, wonderful. It's not so wonderful if you're working and paying your rent. Tom Kelly had asked me, I had done some beer ads for beer for him, and he had asked me to pose nude. Actually, I'd be in a bathing suit or something like that. So he asked me to pose nude, and his wife, Natalie Kelly, she'd be in the dressing room, and I'd be getting dressed and changing. So she said to him, probably, she got to do nudes or something. And then sometimes other photographers, Willinger had asked, well, we just put his name on, had asked, I said, oh, I don't do porn. And one time, Andre Dienes, I went on an interview, and he said, so you do nudes? I said, no, I don't do nudes, never. So I always went around saying never. And then I got so far behind the rent, 4 weeks, and I was in debt and everything. So I called up and I said, are you sure they won't recognize? He said, I promise. I said, well, if it's at night and you don't have any helpers, you know, to put the lights in. I said, I don't know. I said, I'm shy and I don't want to expose myself to, you know, all the people you have. And I said, and at night. He said, all right, just Natalie and myself. So we did it. And that's all. He just spread out some red velvet and had me lie down on the red velvet. I thought, you know, they'd put some kind of lotion on you or something. Nothing, just, you know. It was very simple, and

0: did what happened? If I am a star, people may be a star.
1: But I do want to be wonderful, you know. I want to do the best that I can do, and I'm not. When the camera starts to do it, stop. Red moment will be perfect.
2: Into the upper deck, he left better knee.
3: He was
2: DiMaggio.

0: proper place at the proper time.
1: Marilyn was learning the public favors possessive feline creature. Pet it, and it may purr. Deny it, and it may eat you up. It will invade the last chamber of privacy. Treat anguish as a charade. Demand a quote from the deathbed. Marilyn would again hear the roar of the animal.
2: Well, we're here to make the 7-year itch.
3: That's your latest picture, right?
2: Yes. Well, I'm looking forward to working in it very much.
3: I hear that you're getting to be quite a cook, too. Joe says you can really broil a mean steak.
2: Well, I'm learning. A little slow, but

0: Julia. She's going to have the best care a car ever had. Put Royal Triton in Cynthia's little tummy.
1: Right, lady.
0: Cynthia will just love that Royal Triton.
2: We need a hit, so here I go.
3: Ball one.

0: Hollywood, brilliant tinsel city of lights and fantasy. 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Hollywood, the glamour capital of the world.
1: When I was a kid, and I remember at the movies on Saturday afternoon.
2: Let's take a spin down the boulevard and see what we can find.
1: And I would never come out of the movie, they'd have to come and get me.
2: Garbo!
1: Bad, good, didn't matter.
2: Hollywood's playground.
1: Anything that would move on the screen.
2: And here inside the gates, there's more stars than the Milky Way. If you don't believe it, just follow us.
3: My favorite was Jean Harlow. She had white hair.
2: The one and only Marlene Dietrich.
4: Cary Grant arrives with his best grin. As usual, Cary has a genial greeting for everybody.
3: And Clark Gable.
2: When Clark walked into the forecourt, the crowd is still shouting for their favorite.
1: Although I was a kid and I didn't know anything about acting,
5: I can look up to
1: it
5: and admire.
1: I wanted to know.
5: But I don't want to know where I'll be.
6: Marilyn Monroe.
5: Some real regard for me.
6: I'm talking about in the beginning.
7: Yeah.
6: You know, when she was a kid.
7: You were at that time.
6: Well, I was. Al Rosen Agency was one of the top agencies in the business.
7: Right.
6: We handled Cary Grant, Frederick March, Jack Oakey, Judy Garland, you
7: right.
6: know.
8: But you see, the history of this business is,
6: you got one thing I'll guarantee it, which you didn't know about. In this business, in the golden years,
7: yeah.
6: Every casting director of every studio used to have a black book. You know what I mean? So every girl, you know, I'm talking about kids that were breaking in like Marilyn Monroe, you know, when they get started. All the casting directors, they would write in their black book who could be made.
7: Hmm. Yeah.
6: You see, the business has changed since then. Today it's the buck.
7: Right.
6: It used to be sex. Remember that.
9: Calling all girls. Calling all girls. And now all those lovely hopefuls have their chance. The process of selecting just the right girls is a careful one.
10: My, my, what a smart-looking crowd. Isn't she a honey? Isn't she sweet?
11: Neck 12 and a half. Bust 34 and a half.
9: Pride. Adventure. Ambition. From the ends of the earth they come, waiting for the magic call.
0: So young is Hollywood that many of its earliest pioneers are still active in the industry. Men like Joseph Skank, chairman of the board of 20th Century Fox.
12: Mr. Skank brought about an era of epic dramatic screen
13: stories. You know the stories about Skank and her? They were true, were they?
6: Oh, sure. Skank was a human being. You know what I mean?
13: Yeah.
6: She had a bunch of them. He wasn't the only one.
14: We're a group who gathered at Skank's. She was always very much at his house.
13: Yeah.
15: Anyone can see I love you.
14: And she was beginning to make a few strides.
15: Smile in your direction tells the world my heart is filled with nothing but affection.
13: So where are we now?
14: 1948.
16: By the time it was known, I'd already done the Asphalt Jungle. I was hired at Fox, and I remember they called on the set, publicity department, and said something to the effect, did you post for a calendar? And I said, yes, anything wrong? There was great anxiety, and the voice said, no, don't say you did, say you didn't. So I said, but I did. I signed the release and I did, and I feel I should say it. So I did say that I did, and they were very unhappy about it. And then I, the cameraman who was working on the film at that time, he got a hold of one and he asked me if I'd sign it. And so I said, yes, I would. I signed it, and I said, to, you know, to him and then his name, and I said, this isn't my best angle. And of course, he got mad at the studio. And he said, but you can't sign them. I said, but it's me, and they'd rather have these than the other sign. If they're friends, I don't know if they're strangers, but they're friends. Or some, I said, do you like him better with long hair? Because the hair was down from here, my hair, before I did the actual jungle. Little by little, I think Fox got used to it.

Richard Hudnut of Fifth Avenue brings you the Edgar Bergen Show with Charlie McCarthy. It's Sunday night and time again for Edgar Bergen with Charlie McCarthy, Mortimer Sneard, and Ray Noble and his orchestra. 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Tonight our guest is Marilyn Monroe. 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Here's how.

0: 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After every shampoo, it makes your hair softer and so manageable. It gives your hair a beauty finish. Insist on the genuine Richard Hudnut cream rinse. And now, here is Edgar Bergen with Charlie McCarthy.
1: Oh, Edgar, are those rumors I've been hearing true? I mean, is Charles actually going to marry Marilyn Monroe?
2: That's correct, Ray.
1: Poor girl. Is she paying off an election bet or something?
2: Well, I can't understand it either.
1: Incredible.
3: Marilyn, my Marilyn, this is the day that we will wed.
2: Oh, yes.
3: Hello, you poor losers, you.
2: Yes. Dolly?
3: Yes.
2: So you're going to give up single bliss for a ball and chain?
3: Yeah, yeah. And being chained to Marilyn is really going to be a ball.
2: Yeah. Dolly, do you think that you're ready for marriage?
3: Ready? Ready, man?
2: Yeah.
3: I kicked a hole in the starting gate.
2: Oh, I...
1: I say that, Charles, old chap, I've heard about you and Marilyn Monroe, and... May I tender my gratuitous felicitations upon the advent of your nuptials?
3: Well, I don't think it... What does that mean?
1: I wish I were in your shoes.
3: Oh, yeah.
1: You know, boy, you must have some British blood in you.
3: Well, it makes you say that, right?
1: Well, you certainly did Piccadilly.
3: Oh.
1: Excuse me, old chap, I just got carried away, you know?
3: Yeah. Keep it up and you will be.
2: Yeah.
3: You know, Ray, this is quite a step that Charlie is taking.
1: Oh, yes, rather.
3: And I would like to ask you, Ray, what do you think of marriage?
1: Well, Edgar, you know, I think it's one thing that every husband and wife should have in common.
2: Oh.
1: Of course, Charles, I still can't understand why Marilyn Monroe picked you.
3: I don't know what she sees in me either. Besides, good looks, charm, talent, and personality, that's about all I got.
2: Yeah. Well, what do you two have in common? I mean, when you're together, what do you talk about? Who talks?
3: But I tell you one thing, she's not only beautiful, but she's intelligent, too.
2: Yes.
3: Yes, sir.
2: Yeah, you like her IQ.
3: I like her whole alphabet.
2: You like her.
3: From A to wow.
2: Yeah, all right.
3: Bergen, what was that?
2: Oh, that's a tom-tom, Charlie.
3: Oh, a tom-tom?
2: Yes. You know, Charlie, his skin stretched over a drum head.
3: Oh, don't be sensitive, Bergen. Oh.
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2: Well, Charlie, in a little while, you will be married to Marilyn Monroe.
3: Yeah, yeah. Yeah.
2: You know, Charlie, there comes a time in everyone's life when he must learn about certain things.
3: Yes. Well, what do you want to know, Bergen?
2: No, I mean, what I'm trying to tell you, Charlie, is that girls...
3: Yes, Bergen?
2: Girls, well, girls aren't boys.
3: No! Bergen, you've ruined everything.
2: What do you mean?
3: Now, Marilyn and I will have to go on separate honeymoons.
2: Oh, Charlie, all I'm trying to tell you is what I'm trying to explain to you. I don't know what you're trying to...
4: Charlie!
3: Oh, Marilyn Monroe!
4: I'm here!
1: beautiful.
4: I'm wearing my wedding dress.
3: Yeah.
4: Something borrowed.
3: Yeah, you didn't borrow enough.
4: We'll be so happy. Mm. I can see it now.
3: Yeah.
4: You and I by the fireplace and the kettle whistling.
3: Who can blame it?
4: Charlie, would you mind if I kept on working?
3: Well, now, Marilyn, let's get this straight. I wear the pants in this family.
4: You're absolutely right.
3: Yeah.
4: It's a shame because I make around $50,000 a year.
3: Oh, you do? Well, now, you might look good in slacks.
4: Then that's better.
5: Where's Marilyn Monroe? I'm from Look. Look.
3: Look magazine?
5: No, I just want to look.
4: I'm worried, Charlie. The crowd outside. My fans seem to object to this marriage. I don't know why. I'm just a woman.
3: I know, but you're so good at it. Marilyn, my dear, we were made for each other.
4: Kiss me, Charlie. Just to make sure.
3: Yes, gladly. All right.

0: still playing our song. I think they've enlarged the orchestra.
1: This is it, Charlie.
0: Roger. Synchronized wedding rings.
2: All right, Charlie. We go first.
3: Stop the wedding! Stop the wedding! Charlie, old boy. Charlie, you can't go through with this marriage. Look at that mob outside. They'll tear you limb from limb.
1: Let me see. Good heavens, they're carrying signs.
3: Yes, look at that one. It says, take the Washington Monument, but leave us Monroe.
0: There's another one. Things were looking better and better, but you took our girl and left just a sweater. Oh.
3: Yes, and Charlie, it's not only here. The whole country's in revolt, old boy.
0: Yes.
3: Here, look, I brought my portable radio so you could hear what's happening.
4: And now, here's Gabriel Heater.
5: Ah, there's bad news tonight. Marilyn Monroe is marrying Charlie McCarthy. Somewhere in an army camp, a soldier is tearing up his calendar. Somewhere in New York, a man is crying. That's me. Now for a brief message from our sponsor.
6: Don't do it, Marilyn.
0: Heaven's sake, turn on another station.
1: I'll try this one.
7: Hello, hello, hello. This is Arthur Godfrey, sponsored by practically everyone. Marilyn Monroe is marrying Charlie McCarthy. By golly, there'll be no commercials today. Only last night I was looking at a picture of Marilyn Monroe and smoking, and I didn't even have a cigarette.
1: I'll try this station,
3: Good evening, Miss Smirnoff, America, and all you broken-hearted sailors at sea. Flash! The Russians are trying to steal the blueprints for Marilyn Monroe. Here's a personal message to Charlie McCarthy. Why, you little pipsqueak, you. I happen to know that your family tree has a knothole in it. And furthermore, Congress is passing a law to prevent Marilyn from marrying anyone until she's 50. This will be known as the new Monroe Doctrine.
0: Turn him off.
1: You
0: can't
1: I'll
0: be
1: try.
0: True, can it,
1: Marilyn? I'll try one more station.
0: Yeah, try one.
8: Stand by now for the shortwave broadcast. Direct from England, we bring you the Honorable Winston Churchill.
7: This is America's darkest hour. The entire British Empire extends its sympathy. If Charles McCarthy insists upon going through with this marriage to Marilyn Monroe, I have only one thing to say. Never has anyone so little taken so much from so many.
0: Shut that thing off.

0: the only place open in Vegas now. I guess it'll have to do.
1: Yeah, look at that sign. All night weddings, $5. Reduce rates if you play our slot machines.
0: Come on, let's go in.
1: Yeah. That must be the justice of the peace. Hello, I want to get married.
2: Fine. Have you got a girl?
0: Yeah. I'm going to marry him.
2: Him? That's the silliest thing I ever heard of.
0: What do you mean?
2: Who ever heard of getting hitched to a hitching post?
1: Look here, loose and quivery.
2: Well, we'll start the ceremony. Now, you take her hand.
1: There.
2: Okay, you two know the rules.
1: Rules?
2: Oh, I'm sorry. I also referee prize fights. How do you, Miss...
0: Marilyn Monroe.
2: Marilyn Monroe? Miss Monroe, I happen to be a bachelor of very steady habits. And if you could...
1: Wait a minute. Do you think you can take this woman to be your wife?
2: I do.
1: And do you, Marilyn Monroe, take... Holy smokes, I'm getting married here.
2: Get on with it, boy. We'll be late for our honeymoon.
1: Oh, no.
0: I came here to marry Charlie.
2: Well, why take him when you can have this great big bundle of joy all for your own? I may not be young, but I'm still cooking with gas.
1: Certainly got the pot for
2: it. Got the pot for
0: it. Listen, nothing
2: I
0: can...
2: Oh, I wish I was dead.
0: Listen, nothing can make me change my mind. So will you please go on with the ceremony?
2: All right. Young man, let me see your license, birth certificate, physical test.
1: Yeah, here they are. All the stuff is right there.
2: Mm-hmm.
1: Ah, ah. That's the nastiest, I ever heard.
2: Young man, I can't marry you. In fact, no one can marry you. Look at the result of your physical test.
1: What does it say?
2: No blood.
1: No blood?
2: Nope, just sap.

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2: Wait a minute, Mr. Baldwin. Here I am again. I brought you a new batch of eggs for that Hudnut shampoo.
0: Oh, that's wonderful, Mortimer. Yeah. But look, one of these eggs is so much larger than the others. Why is that?
2: Well, one of my hens is an awful show-off.
0: Oh, Mortimer. Now, here's Edgar Bergen.
3: I would like to thank Marilyn Monroe for helping us to have so much fun tonight. Until next Sunday, then, good night, everyone.
0: Remember to listen to Edgar Bergen, Charlie McCarthy, Mortimer Slade, Ray Noble, and the entire ensemble, brought to you by Richard Hudnut of Fifth Avenue, every Sunday over the CBS radio network at the same time. The voices of Gabriel Heater, Arthur Godfrey, Walter Winchell, and Winston Churchill were played by Dave Barry. Marilyn Monroe appeared through the courtesy of 20th Century Fox, producers of the Daryl

0: I was always told, by the way, when I was very young, that my father was killed in an automobile accident in New York before I was born. When I was very young, I was told that. Yes.
1: As regards your mother, to you she was just a woman with a red hair.
0: Actually, she was. You see, when I was very young, I called every woman I would see, I'd say, oh, there's a mama. And if I would see a man, I'd say, there's a daddy. Or papa, I guess you say in French. So, to learn that she was my mother was quite a shock. You know, it was the woman with the red hair. The people I was staying with, I was about three, and one morning I was having a bath, actually, and I referred to the woman as Mama, and she said, I'm not your mother, the one who comes here with the red hair and so forth, she's your mother. Don't call me mother anymore, call me aunt so and so. But the one I was concerned was her husband. I says, but he's my daddy. She said, no. You call him uncle so-and-so, although they weren't my aunt and uncle. I never lived with my mother. I don't know about the 12 days old, I don't remember, but I know I was very young.
1: You were never seen
0: that? No. I used to ask where my mother was when when I was put in the orphanage home, and I refused to go into the orphanage home. I mean, I said, I saw the orphan, I could read the 10, orphan, and I put my feet down on the sidewalk, and they had to drag me, and I said, I'm not an orphan. And so, I thought, well, she's dead somewhere, and then later some people said, it's better you forget about your mother. I said, well, where is my mother?
2: Going out with the children, Mrs.
0: Better you forget about her. She's dead. So I was told that. So whatever invented, I don't know what they mean by it. It was all kind of vague. You know, I couldn't find out anything for sure. When I had a birthday at 8 years old, and so I would still be seven, and my mother did buy a home.
3: I'm 13.
0: But I didn't see her very often. It was very, the circumstances very unhappy and kind of haphazard. I didn't see her very much. The English couple that I told you, they used to take me to the Egyptian where they used to have monkeys in cages outside, and they put me there early in the morning, and I'd watch the monkeys. And or else they'd take me to the Grum's Chinese. I tried to fit my foot. My feet prints are there now, but I would try to, but they had these, high vamp.
4: Gloria Swanson and the people.
0: Yeah, and I never could get my feet in there. My feet were always too big. Every Saturday and Sunday, I was taken there because they worked during the week. They worked very hard, and they didn't want to be bothered with a child's wrong house, I think. You know, you can't blame them. They were very tired. And so I was taken there in the morning and wait till the movie opened for 10 cents. I would go in, sit in the first row, and I watched all kinds of movies like Cleopatra with Claudia Colbert. That I remembered very well. I'd sit there and I'd see it over and over and over and over again. Till late at night. I was supposed to come out at dark, but of course I didn't know when it was dark, just before dark. Because with their conscience, they didn't want me to come, you know, at night. But I never knew when it was dark. And besides, it was much nicer there. You know, just seeing the movie over and over and over and over again.

0: said it. This is high-grade at this.
1: Well, we haven't seen each other.

0: hell.
1: Hooray for Hollywood.
2: She wanted to be an actress. She worked the system to her own advantage.
3: Johnny Hyde was one of the most influential agents in the country. Johnny Hyde loved her. He left his wife on the account. He was 53, 30 years old, and she was very wealthy. Hyde had access to the most powerful people in Hollywood. He was also seriously ill and had less than 18 months to live. I devoted those months totally to Marilyn, the sugar daddy.
0: Every baby needs a daddy to keep her worry free.
3: By night, he escorted her to the top people in town.
0: Daddy, but where's the one for me?
3: By day, he praised Marilyn's talents.
4: Marilyn Monroe and Jane Russell are welcomed by George Bowser, manager of the Fox...

0: Someplace.
1: He was a dear little man. Wonderful little man. You know about him.
2: Yes.
1: Johnny was in love with her.
2: Yes.
0: There is a need for a loneliness. You know?
1: Johnny Hyde spoke to me about her first and then brought her over to Metro. Just very fresh, very...
3: She wanted to be an actress. She worked the system to her own advantage. Johnny Hyde was one of the most influential agents in the country. Johnny Hyde loved her. He left his wife on her account. He was 53, 30 years older than she was, and very wealthy. Hyde had access to the most powerful people in Hollywood. He was also seriously ill and had less than 18 months to live. Hyde devoted those months totally to Marilyn, the sugar daddy. She wanted to be an actress. She worked the system to her own advantage. Johnny Hyde was one of the most influential agents in the country. Johnny Hyde loved her. He left his wife on her account. He was 53, 30 years older than she was, and very wealthy. Hyde had access to the most powerful people in Hollywood. He was also seriously ill and had less than 18 months to live. Hyde devoted those months totally to Marilyn, the sugar daddy.
0: Every baby needs a daddy to keep her worry-free.
3: By night, he escorted her to the top people in town.
0: Daddy, but where's the one for me? Rich or poor?
3: By day, he praised Marilyn's talents.
0: If he has
3: having Hyde's patronage could make her a star.

0: be
1: he
0: someplace.
1: Was a dear little man, wonderful little man. You know about him.
2: Yes.
1: Johnny was in love with her.
2: Yes.
0: There is a need for aloneness. You know?
1: Johnny Hyde spoke to me about her first and then brought her over to Metro. Just very fresh, very attractive, rather timid, shy, and we talked to her and gave her a script. She went away and came back a day or two later, and while Marilyn read her lines, and she read them very beautifully, very well, and there was no question, she was ideal for the part.
2: In the Asphalt Jungle.
1: Yes, indeed. That was that.
3: Only once in a decade does the screen come up with such absorbing characters. Marilyn Monroe as Angela, the easy-living, green-eyed blonde.
1: Marilyn went to write down into her own personal experience for everything. She would reach down and pull something out of herself that was unique and extraordinary. She found things about womankind in herself. She had no technique. It was all the truth.
4: That I'm quiet to myself.
1: It was only Marilyn. But she was Marilyn plus.
5: It's an award to the popular new star.
6: And as best young box office personality, Miss Marilyn Monroe.
4: Thank you, Mr. Nichols.
5: It's Marilyn Monroe skyrocketing to new dramatic heights.
7: Marilyn Monroe, all of the moviegoers of America who have voted you the most popular actress of the year. My congratulations.
4: Thank you, Mr. Sims.
8: Congratulations.
4: Thank you, Ron. And my thanks to Look Magazine.
5: A Hollywood incident that marks another salute to Marilyn Monroe.
4: Thank you. I thank you very much.
9: Here comes a young lady who has created a real sensation in the picture business, having won all kinds of awards as the number one newcomer of the year. And believe me, a swell gal with a... Take it from me, I know her for a long time. Miss Marilyn Monroe. Let's go. Come on out here, Marilyn.
10: The rumors about John F. Kennedy and Marilyn Monroe are, of course, legion.
5: With Marilyn Monroe and Jane Russell,

0: Well, how does it feel being yourself? That's exactly how I feel. I didn't know. One time a very wonderful director, Kazan, said, I had no ambition. That was my problem, my trouble. But I would like very much to be...
1: The Hollywood psychiatrist.
0: A fine actress. A true actress, that's what I mean by fine. A real actress. I would like to be happy, but who's happy? I think trying to be happy is almost as difficult as trying to be a good actress. You have to work at both of them. Comedy is harder for me. I mean, it's just hard to act comedy, I think. For me, it seems that way. But I would like a variety of parts. You know, dramatic, sometimes comedy. Not musical too much, because... Not too much, because I never studied it. I always wanted to, but I never did. And it's very difficult. And after you've finished it, they say, oh, well, you just did it like that, and really all you do is good. So much
2: true. It looks so easy.
0: Looks like you just walked through it. And I've never studied that, either singing or dancing. It takes its toll. I think an artist, I consider myself becoming an artist, so you excuse me, some people will laugh. I don't apologize to you, but to them I apologize. Sometimes, you know, the work is so, you know, you try to be true, and you feel sometimes it's on the verge of a kind of craziness, but it isn't really craziness. It's really getting the truest part of yourself out, and it's very hard, you know. I mean, it's not easy, let's say. And yet it can be very simple at the same time. Being an artist, because sometimes you think, oh, well, all I have to be is true, but sometimes it doesn't come so easily. Well, I always have a secret feeling that I'm really a fake or something, or phony. You know how people feel about themselves. They have something secret they feel about themselves. I always feel that. I know my teacher says, why do you feel that about yourself? And then he starts to say, but you're a human being. I said, yes, I am. I said, but I feel like I have to be more. He says, no. He says, you start with yourself, Lee Strasberg. I think probably he changed my life more than any other human being that I've met, including everyone. Because when I started to work with him, I would sort of assume something. He says, what are you doing? I said, well, I have to get into the part. He says, no, but you're a human being, so you start with yourself. I said, but with me? He said, yes, with you. So, in a way, if you can concentrate correctly, I don't mean deep thinking where you know, pounding the skull, but if you can just concentrate simply, that's what I mean about being easy. Anyway, he helped me a great deal. I have a hard time at it. I don't know. I might leave something out, but I won't put anything else in extra. I might leave something out because, to my benefit, or somebody else's benefit, hurt people or hurt myself sometimes, you know. We all want to protect ourselves also. So I might be something else, but I don't think I. No, I don't think I lie. At least if I would try, it's difficult.
2: I'll tell you. I'm terribly grateful. Because I remember when things weren't like this at all.
3: I saw it a time or two. Years have gone by.
4: Yeah. So she, by now, presumably looked different.
3: By now, she was dressed to the T's, and she'd become the sex symbol of this country. And it wasn't just a sex thing at all. Women felt just the same as men. There was something deeply moving about Marilyn, always. There was something so vulnerable, so something she felt destroyed.

in earlier this morning, there are two things that continue to trouble me, and I'm speaking now not only as an agent of the Bureau, but also as a human being. What really went on between Marilyn Monroe and the Kennedys? And who really pulled the trigger on JFK?

0: all I wanted was money and diamonds. But now, for the first time, I realize that all I really want is you.
1: Beryl.
2: Dream on, Mr. Benny, dream on.
1: Marilyn. Marilyn, I'm mad about you.
0: I'm mad about you too, Jack. Jack.
1: Yeah.
0: Jack. Will you do something wonderful for me? It would make me very happy.
1: Well, of course, Marilyn. I'd do anything. Anything for you. What is it?
0: Well, in my next picture, there's going to be so many love scenes. I want you for my leading man.
1: Oh, Marilyn, I'd love to be your leading man.
0: Good. Now, if we can only get permission from Daryl Zanuck.
1: Why? Who did Mr. Zanuck have in mind?
0: Himself.
1: Gee, Marilyn. I just can't get over. Just the both of us here, all alone, on the Lurley.
0: Yes, Jack. I never dreamed it could happen to I.
1: Neither did me. Marilyn, why are you sighing?
0: I was just thinking, Jack, how generous you are. Just so we could be alone on this trip, you chartered the Laureline for $600,000.
1: I did?
2: If that doesn't wake him up, nothing will.
1: Marilyn, I know this is sudden, but will you marry me?
0: Marry? But look at the difference in our ages.
1: Well, there isn't much difference, Marilyn. You're 25 and I'm 39.
0: Yes, but what about 25 years from now, when I'm 50 and you're 39?
1: Gee, I never thought of that.
2: I did.
1: You shut up! Marilyn, will you have dinner with me tonight?
0: I'd love to, Jack. Thanks ever so.
1: At 8 o'clock?
0: All right, but I better be going now.

0: strange?
1: What strange?
0: I'm so crazy about you, but that kiss didn't affect me at all.
1: That's funny. I'm a rat.
0: See you later, Jack.
1: Don't forget. Marilyn, don't forget dinner tonight.
0: I won't.
1: At 8 o'clock.
0: I'll remember.
1: Marilyn, come back here a minute. Please come back. Marilyn, give me one more kiss before you go.

0: Yes, it's true. Elvis copied me. My hairstyle, my looks, my smile, my joy, my charm, my Bronx rebelliousness. Huh? And he passed it on to four guys in Liverpool. And they were called the Beatles, right? So you can surmise that if it wasn't for Tony Curtis.
1: Tony Curtis, what was she like to work with?
2: She was the best. This first guy that spoke doesn't know what he's talking about. Let me tell you, they've taken this woman and kind of blown it into something that never existed. They keep writing books about her. They keep, there was a movie out about her called Blondie or something. And it's got nothing to do with what Marilyn was like. Absolutely nothing. An interview in a restaurant or spending a weekend somewhere does not give you a clue to what was the madness of this woman. She was so sensitive to the world. She was not prepared. She was ill, physically ill and mentally ill when we did Some Like It Hot. I knew her 10 years earlier. We were good friends. We were lovers. And then here we are making this movie. And everybody's screaming at her, get there on time, you're late, we're going to put you on suspension, you're going to get kicked off the film. There was no one around her to be her friend. Marilyn was not that complicated, guys. She wasn't that vulnerable either. She was a tough, beautiful woman. And I never said kissing her was like kissing Hitler.
1: She and I were. Said it was you.
2: Never said. Yeah, well, that's what this guy implies.
1: No, he didn't.
2: Well,
1: didn't.
2: Trust me, Larry. That's what they say. Okay. I said it. Okay. That's not true. What? Let me explain something about Marilyn. Okay.
1: Please.
2: Kind of clean up a lot of stuff because a lot of this is junk. Okay. You don't know what you're talking about. You talk in parables. Anyway, let me get back to Marilyn.
1: Okay.
2: About Marilyn. Marilyn, you know, had to capitulate and give in a lot of areas the beginning of her career. She was a very beautiful woman, and the only way a young woman in those days could make it, maybe today too, was to make themselves accessible to men's passions and lust. Okay?
1: Are you saying she slept around?
2: I beg your pardon?
1: She slept around?
2: Well, that's a nice way to put it, yes. Okay. And so she never forgot that, though. You see, most of us take those slings and arrows as part of the living experience, and as we get a little older, things change for us. It never happened with Marilyn. Marilyn never changed. She never forgot that humiliation of having to drop on her knees. She lived with Joe Skank and a handful of guys. So when she finally could make it, she was going to get even with everybody. She was a sweet, vulnerable woman who didn't forget what she had to go through to get started in the movies. Simple as that. You're not talking about the facts of a woman that is dead 40 some odd years. She was a vulnerable, sweet woman, period. She was difficult, true. All the things that they say about her are true. Harry Crown, the monstrous movie mogul, was a very fine and gentle man. And then she moved in with Joe Skank. So, you know, you're painting a picture that doesn't exist.
3: No, get back.
4: 503. It takes me 2 seconds. It's taking you. You've got 2 days. We can do it.
1: Marilyn. Marilyn.
5: Yeah, one more. That was good.
1: Show business.
2: Marilyn was not that person. She was a human.
3: 502. Speed. 504.
6: Mr. Cukor on this film has been very wonderful.
1: Show business.
2: Marilyn was not that person. She was a human.
3: 502. Speed. 504.
6: Mr. Cukor on this film has been very wonderful. Trying to be happy is almost as difficult as trying to be a good actor. You have to work at both of them.
1: Now,
7: kissing Hitler.
1: Marilyn Monroe would have been 75 years old.
3: 505.
7: I'm Larry King.
8: President is winding up his New York day here at Madison Square Garden at a sort of pre-birthday celebration. Mr. Kennedy has the best seat in the House at the function, and it will be starting just about now, the finale for this affair.
3: Five, three, nine.

0: 552.
1: All right, hammer. This is a pig.
2: Nicholas.
3: This is on tape.
0: 5:15.

up and down my spine. 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And then that elevator starts its ride. Down and down I go. All around I go. 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I hear your name. I'm a flame. 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All around I go. In a spin.

0: Steve.
1: There was a an auction at Christie's in 1999 of items owned by Marilyn Monroe. And Ripley's Museum, the famed museum here in Los Angeles, bought some of those items. They bought a Mexican sweater from her last photo shoot for $167,500. A fur-trimmed glass slippers for $85,000. 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Why?
0: Cut. 5:18.

0: An excerpt from Carl French's latest film. Carl, we're all a little mystified by your claim that your new film stars Marilyn Monroe.
1: It does, yes.
0: Who died over 10 years ago.
1: That's correct.
0: Are you lying?
1: No, it's just that she's very much in the public eye at the moment.
0: Does she have a big part?
1: She is the star of the film.
0: And dead?
1: Well, we dug her up and gave her a screen test, a mere formality in her case, and...
0: Can she still act?
1: Well, she still has this enormous, a kind of indefinable, no.
0: Was decomposition a problem?
1: We did have to put her in the fridge between takes.
0: What sort of things does she do in the film?
1: Well, we had her lying on beds, lying on floors, falling out of cupboards, scaring the children.
0: But surely Miss Monroe was cremated?
1: Well, we had to use a stand-in for some of the more visible shots.
0: Another actress.
1: A dead actress, but Monroe was in shot the whole time.
0: How?
1: Oh, in the ashtray, and a fire grate, and a vacuum cleaner.
0: So Marilyn does not appear in the film?
1: Not as such.
0: Mr. French, you're one of the film world's most arrogant queens. I mean, not just homosexual or gay or anything. I mean, you are a raving queen.
1: Well, yes.
0: I mean, a real screamer, a real whoops, get her, don't mind me, dear limp-wristed caricature.
1: Is that not in order?
0: No, that's fine. And I understand that you married the beautiful black heiress, Huina Tanoy, partly for the publicity, but mostly to cover up the fact that you prefer going out with little boys.
1: Look, really?
0: Carl, you're an effeminate little puff, a mincing gay bar loiterer, a Winnet-covered walking perfume shop, and an evil perverter of innocent little boys.
1: What? Really? Is this part of the interview?
0: No. I just wanted a few contacts.
1: Well, shouldn't we be talking about the film?
0: We've been off the air for ages. Now, where'd you find them?
1: Look, I think we are still on the air.
0: Oh, so the fucking air. Don't you still get locked up for that sort of thing?
1: Well, what about the film?
0: Just a few addresses, please.
1: Look, well, we've got James Dean in it, in a box.
0: You can turn the microphone off.
2: The public senses the essence of the person, and the essence of Marilyn was... She communicated a kind of truth.

0: But I do want to be wonderful. You know, when I walked out of 20th Century Fox and I went to New York and I stayed for, I don't know how many months, 15 months, 13 months, I don't know how many months. And the lawyer, you know, he said, he was telling me about my tax deductions, my I don't know what, and about, the lawyer for 20th Century Fox. And I said, I don't know about that. I only know I want to be wonderful. Because you say that to a corporation lawyer, he thinks you're mad. And that's at the bottom of everything, you know, that I do want. Well, you know, they ask you questions like, just an example, what do you wear to bed? Do you wear a pajama top, the bottoms of the pajamas, or the nightgown, or what kind of... So I said, Chanel number 5, because it's the truth. And yet I don't want to say nude, you know, but it's the truth. Or, I don't know, all of those things come from the truth. If you ever get any of those things, you want to ask, what does it mean? I'll tell you where the truth comes from, or what it does mean, because I leave things out. I don't elaborate sometimes, but it'll be from the truth. Because otherwise, it's hard to know where to start if you don't start with the truth.
1: I change without a warning. I can switch from high.

0: cools the ankles, doesn't it? Well, what do you think would be fun to do now?
1: I don't know. It's getting pretty late.
0: It's not that late.
1: The thing is, I have this big day tomorrow. I really have to get to sleep.
2: What's the big day tomorrow?
1: Tomorrow I'm on television. 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

0: super cop-out. Mojave goes from 0 to 30 in 1.8 seconds, but the down payment remains at zeros. 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

0: Jean Harlow. Snow falls into Jean Harlow's eye. She wipes it off, feeling faint. Her hair is a yellow connection in the reformatory schoolyard. Everyone calls her Blondie. She's pregnant, and I hate Clark Gable for being such a prick. 1933, I am dressed as a matron, full of comfort, when Blondie falls apart, missing her man. In a minute, my black uniform loses starch, ears start burning. I lay down the rules, I do her a favor, I smile, sometimes. I lock her up always. She decks a girl who gets smart, and I say, "Where'd you get such a great left, kid?" She says, "I got it." We become enemies, we become friends, we become enemies, we become friends, we become entries in the prison report. Like brilliant thighs in a jail cell. I take off my dress and think about her. We kiss, and she can't believe in her mouth. I say, "It's got to do with tenderness." And her hair grows long with red highlights, and I think of her as Jean, not Blondie. And realize I give up anything. She acts tough, but shatters in my arms, because she knows what a black dress is like.
1: The world called her Marilyn, as if it knew her well. And perhaps it did. Behind the grotesque sex goddess of the Hollywood glamour factory, the public recognized a more human figure. The game loser, trying to beat the odds. But the real Marilyn Monroe forever remained shadowy and elusive, even to Marilyn. Throughout her life, she pursued an endless search for a missing person, herself. This is the story of that search, the legend of Marilyn Monroe. Like an anonymous lover, the camera followed her everywhere, on her tours and journeys, her weddings and honeymoons, her interviews and publicity stunts. For Marilyn Monroe was an authentic star with her own bubbling, wide-eyed, innocent style, and above all, a magical inner radiance. She behaved like a star. There were the kisses blown to her fans. The public strut and wiggle. Behind the dazzle, the camera's pitiless curiosity also had exposed a face without makeup, a face haunted by private torment. Yet few suspected that her hidden wounds might be mortal. Then came that hushed morning, with its gallery of newsmen waiting in the thin sunshine. The appearance of death, unbelievable as always. And the unanswerable question, why? I'm John Huston. By chance, I directed Marilyn Monroe's first major film, as well as her last. Marilyn had a strange, a startling impact on the world. Even today, across the headlines of far greater events, her gentle, haunted image continues to appear. At her death, the world had looked for villains. It found only the troubling truths that life can be unfair and cruel, that we see human despair too late, that courage is not always enough. If bravery is measured by the fear it must overcome, then Marilyn's courage was great indeed. She was swept by panics. Her life was a continuing crisis. It began in Los Angeles, and at once became a struggle for identity. Bits of her fragmented childhood now are scattered in the memory of obscure witnesses, and in the public ledgers of heartbreak and human failure. Although she grew up as Norma Jean Baker, her mother's last name by an early broken marriage, the birth certificate carried the name of Mortensen. It was an invention. She was illegitimate. Della Monroe went berserk. Seldom alone, Norma Jean lived in a floating world of transitory relationships. Grown-ups appeared, disappeared. was hard to know what was real at the edge of Norma Jean's world. But for a moment, life had held a glimmering promise. Paradise was lost. Gladys Baker vanished behind the dark barrier of mental illness. But Marilyn herself is only a shadowed memory.
2: I used to sit up in the window and cry because I'd look over and I'd see RKO, and I knew my mother had worked there. She'd been a cutter there.
1: Norma Jean's world was drab and perplexing. But already, across her daydreams, glistened the fabled towers of Hollywood make-believe. Outwardly, she was learning to be what others wanted her to be. Her real life was spent in that inner world, where, as she said, you can make your own boundaries. Norma Jean Stringbean. Here today, there tomorrow. Always the outsider. Then suddenly, she was Norma Jean Stringbean no longer. Girls cast envious glances. Boys whistled.
3: Mom asked me if I would like to marry Norma Jean. I guess she thought this would be very enchanting. I thought it would be pretty enchanting myself. She was a good cook. And I recall that she always liked to mix carrots with peas because of the color. Not because she liked to eat them, but she just liked the color of them. They looked good on a plate. You know, I never knew Marilyn Monroe. I knew Norma Jean, Norma Jean Doherty, Norma Jean Baker. But Marilyn Monroe and Norma Jean were two different people. Norma Jean was my wife. Marilyn Monroe was a glamorous movie star. I don't know anything about her life. I never talked to her. I just didn't know her.
1: There, a flashbulb started the fairy tale, a swan among her plainer co-workers. Mrs. Emmeline Snively heads the Blue Book Model Agency, where Norma Jean underwent her first extensive alterations.
2: Magazine covers.
1: In 1946, her appearance on 5 magazine covers in a month led to a beginner's contract to 20th Century Fox. Reluctantly, she traded her name for a new one. Marilyn Monroe.
4: I didn't have an opportunity to do anything, actually, during the year that I was there at 20th Century Fox the first time, except one part in Scudder Who Scudder Hay, and I was cut out of it. And then they dropped me.
5: She was thought of as a joke by many people. And I think this hurt her very deeply because she was very serious.
1: This is Harry Lipton, Marilyn's first motion picture agent.
5: 1 o'clock at night, I told Marilyn when Fox had dropped her option. And her immediate reaction was the world had crashed around her ears and unhappiness and tears. And then, typical of Marilyn, she shook her head, set her jaw, and said, well, it really doesn't matter. After all, it's a case of supply and demand.
1: Undaunted, Marilyn made the rounds. Men about town whisked her from one nightclub to another. But Columbia dropped her. She bounced back in a one-joke walk-on in Love Happy with Groucho Marx. For the first time, she was the dumb blonde sex pot, a role she never again would really escape.
6: Is there anything I can do for you? What a ridiculous statement.
4: Mr. Grunion, I want you to help me.
6: I have a little sand left. What seems to be the trouble?
4: Some men are following me.
6: Really? I can't understand why.

Okay. Here, I get up early in the morning. I jump into my clothes, get my belongings together, get in the car, and I have a driver. He brings me to the studio. Then I have somebody waiting here who makes my breakfast. Then they start with the hair and the makeup, and I eat while they're doing my hair. And then they leave it that way while the makeup man, he comes in, he does the makeup. And then they comb out the hair later. And they put on the body makeup and then the clothes. I don't like to rush this process because I find if I rush, I'm very tired. By the time I have to do a scene, I'm all worn out from rushing through the hair and the makeup and the clothes. So I like to do it leisurely, like I like to dress when I go out in the evening. I love to dress leisurely. I like to soak in the tub, then leisurely. I like music. I think that we're rushing too much nowadays. That's why people get nervous. Well, I don't think I'm late all the time, but maybe it is because I can't go as fast as other people. You know, people that get in automobiles, they run into each other because they never stop. They're going like that. And I don't think that mankind, it's intended for them to go like that. They're not supposed to be like machines. And I think you get more done the other way, by doing it more sensibly, more leisurely.

0: my foot's from? Go barefoot for 5 years.
1: He treated me as a human being, and he was
0: Nick. I want you to meet Adam.
2: Adam?
0: Well, Stephen, really. Stephen Burkett. You wanted to meet him, didn't you? Well, here he is. Here he is.
3: Well, now, so this is Adam.
4: Very pleased to meet you, Nick.
3: Well, sit down, Adam. Take a load off your feet.
4: Thank you. I really don't have much time. I'm making a report to the Geographic Society on the flora and fauna we found on the island.
0: Me?
4: I was very excited by the island's vegetation. I'm afraid I spent so much time on research, I wasn't very good company for your wife.
3: Oh, I'm sure she understood.
4: Eve said that there were some questions you wanted to ask me, Nick.
0: Oh, he has. Ask him anything. Ask him.
3: Let me see. Oh, what kind of an island was it?
4: Say it was an ordinary island, wouldn't you say?
0: Like the rest of them.
3: Small island?
4: Not small. Not large.
0: Medium.
3: Jungle?
4: Jungle?
3: No, trees, vines.
4: Trees, yes.
3: No vines.
4: Yes, vines too.
3: Water?
4: Yes, all around.
0: That's one of the nicest things about Adam. He doesn't talk your ear off.
3: I suppose you lived in tree houses.
0: Huts. We lived in huts.
4: Separate huts.
3: Even during the rainy season?
0: When it rained, we would move on up into the trees.
4: Separate trees.
0: Anything else you want to ask?
3: Oh, no, I don't think so. I got a good, clear picture.
4: Well, then shall I be running along?
0: Oh, must you?
4: Well, the Geographic Society insists on punctuality.
3: Drop around again, Adam, and we'll talk about the flora and the fauna.
4: Thank you.
3: So,
4: goodbye, Eve.
0: Goodbye, Adam.
3: Watch it.
0: Satisfied?
3: Completely.
0: Aren't you ashamed of those suspicions you had about me?
1: You're a sensitive human being and treated me. Treated me as a sensitive. Also, I don't know
5: how
6: to describe it. No, of course it's very difficult.
5: 649.
7: Steve.
5: All
4: right. Okay. That model is exclusive with us. The genuine Bengal crocodile. That is the true saltwater crocodile. Found also in South China, Northern Australia, the Fiji Islands. There's also the freshwater crocodile found in Rhodesia and parts of North America. They make inferior footwear. Inferior footwear is made from them. The crocodiles themselves do not make them.
0: Will you have lunch with me?
4: I bring my lunch to the store.
0: Oh, I'd be so grateful if you'd take it out. I guess my foot's grown.
8: Very few film fans remember a picture called A Ticket to Tomahawk. That was the beginning, 1950. In that year, she did three pictures. The other two were The Asphalt Jungle, a gangster film, and All About Eve, in which Betty Davis had the lead. The next 2 years were not distinguished for Marilyn Monroe, but in 1953 came Gentlemen Prefer Blondes and How to Marry a Millionaire. In the next years, fewer pictures, but better parts and greater success. 1954, There's No Business Like Show Business. 1955, The Seven-Year Itch. 1956, Bus Stop. 1957, The Prince and the Showgirl. Nothing in 1958. 1959, Some Like It Hot. 1960, Let's Make Love. and in 1961, The Misfits, which, by the way, was written by her husband, Mr. Miller, was not a success, and incidentally, divorce followed. All told, 23 pictures in 12 years, which grossed a grand total of $200 million. When a star can make that kind of money, she can make trouble, too. Jerry Wall, the producer, said of her, she is not malicious, she is not temperamental, she's a star, a self-illuminating body, an original, a legend. You hire a legend and it's going to cost you dough. But that charitable judgment was not always present. She was fired recently during the filming of Something's Got to Give. That's the picture that Frank McGee was speaking about with Richard Merriman. And 20th Century Fox sued her for $500,000, charging that her tardiness and absence from the set caused a $2 million loss. It may well be that this turn of events, this public rebuke, brought her to the state of mind which ended in the events of last Saturday night.

0: head.
1: Don't worry, honey. You'll make it. You've got what it takes. And you know how to use it.
2: Get out. Get out of here.
3: I'll tell you what you are. You're nothing because you've made yourself into nothing, you conceited little punk. I wouldn't care if I never saw you again.
4: Oh, come on now, Pop. I heard there's a big crop of corn this year, but...
3: What?
4: Corn. H-A-M, corn.
5: They danced and sang and brought joy everywhere. But in the helter-skelter of backstage life, the everyday problems of a real world had to be faced.
6: It was just not right keeping them up all hours of the night like this. I want them to have an education. A real education.
5: And what complications.
7: Meanwhile, she was forced to take jobs on the edges of show business.
8: Right, lady.
9: When I first asked her to do it, why, she turned me down.
7: She was forced to take jobs on the edges. She was forced to take jobs on the edges of show business.
8: Right, lady.
9: When I first asked her to do it, why, she turned me down. But after thinking it over for a few days, why, she came back and said, I would like to do it. I think it was partially a favor. I had done her a favor once before, and she really did need the money. This is a negative of the calendar of Marilyn that sold 8 million copies. It just happened to be a darn good shot, but I give all the credit to her.

In 1949, Marilyn was still one step from oblivion. Then she played the kept girl in The Asphalt Jungle, a film that I directed. And a spark jumped between her and the audience. I remember she impressed me more off the screen than she did on. There was something touching and appealing about her. And this, of course, is what people finally saw on the screen. What moved them. Now, at quickening tempo, the noise began. The parades, the hoopla, the stunts. Fox rediscovered her, launched the star buildup. The body beautiful was on display.

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1: You know, there's a familiar saying that goes, ask a silly question, you get a silly answer. But somehow, when you set the question to music, that's a chorus of another color, an all-time favorite. For instance...

0: longest red-letter time on our Chesterfield calendar. Or I should say, red book time, because here in the studio with us tonight is the editor of that fine magazine to make some very special awards. So let me happily make way for Mr. Wade Nichols.
1: Thank you, Dean. For 14 years now, Red Book Magazine has annually honored outstanding Hollywood personalities for their contributions to motion picture art. This year, reflecting our magazine's identification with the interests of young adults, we're unusually happy to make our Silver Cup Award to a group of the young people who brighten this industry's movie screens and its future. So, to the winners in five categories of talent, Red Book Magazine salutes the youth of Hollywood. You know, not every American family is blessed with a champion in the home. So when we come across a family that's blessed with two, we've really hit the unusual. Here they are, the youthful stars of Metro-Goldwyn-Mayer's Everything I Have Is Yours, elected by Red Book as the best young dance team, the mighty talented Mr. and Mrs. Marge and Gower Champion.
2: I hope we can always dance as brightly and happily as my heart is dancing now at receiving your award. How about you, Gower?
3: Well, all I can add, dear, is thank you. Thank you very much, Wade.
1: When the stage play, The Member of the Wedding, opened on Broadway, the critics unanimously hailed our next awardee as a great new and fresh dramatic star. Her performance in Columbia Pictures' version of this play has just won her a nomination for Hollywood's Academy Award as Best Actress. But much before that nomination, it was Red Book Magazine's pleasure to honor as the Best Young Actress the well-deserving Julie Harris. Julie is on tour, and she speaks to us from Cleveland.
4: I am deeply appreciative of this great honor, and I'd like you to know how disappointed I am that I cannot be with you tonight to accept in person the Red Book Award, which means so very much to me. Thank you from the bottom of my heart.
1: The foreign field of show business never yielded a lovelier, more charming, or able young star than the girl whom Red Book honors now. She scored a hit at first sight, and we're sure she'll score a good many more as the years go by. For Best Young Foreign Actress, here's lovely Leslie Carroll.
5: Thank you very much, Mr. Nichols. Thank you.
6: You know, I've learned a lot of new words since I came to America, but I don't know how to say how happy I am about this honor. Thank you very much. Good night.
1: When it came to the category Best Young Box Office Personality, the winner was obvious. This young gal proved a box office bonanza to 20th Century Fox Studios. Yes, a mighty cute, golden, glittering, and glamorous a bonanza is Miss Marilyn Monroe.
6: Thank you, Wade. Appearing on the show tonight and getting this great honor, well, leaves me sort of breathless. Thanks a million.
1: What can I say about our next award winners? Webster, Funk and Wagnalls, and even the Greeks would be at a loss for words to describe their amazing and amusing antics. Here they are, the best young comedy team, north, south, east, and west, the Hal Wallace Paramount stars Dean Martin and Jerry Lewis.

0: All right, you say it, Jerry.
1: No, you say it, Dean.
0: I'll tell you what. We'll both say it. You ready?
1: Ready.
0: Mr. Nichols.
1: Mr.
0: Ladies
1: Nichols.
0: Ladies and gentlemen, we are very proud
1: ladies,
0: tonight
1: and
0: to be able to receive this
1: we
0: wonderful
1: are very
0: award.
1: Proud tonight
0: and I must,
1: to
0: Jerry,
1: be able to receive
0: Jerry,
1: this wonderful
0: Jerry,
1: award.
0: Jerry!
1: What's the matter? Was I going too fast for you?
0: No, but seriously, Jerry and I are really proud to get this honor. Aren't we, Jerry?
2: We certainly are, Dino. Our most sincere thanks go to Mr. Nichols and Red Book Magazine. We also thank all the guests who appeared with us tonight. And as for Marilyn Monroe, thank you on behalf of Dean and myself for being a wonderful guest.
0: Friends, Jerry and I will be back next week. Don't wait till then to try our Chesterfield.
3: Chesterfield is the first cigarette with premium quality throughout, in both regular and king size. And Chesterfield is a cigarette that gives you scientific evidence of real smoking pleasure.
2: We know Chesterfields are best for us, folks. You try them. You'll find they're best for you.
0: So until next week, this is Dean Martin.
2: And this is Jerry Lewis saying
1: good night, everybody.
0: God bless you.

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2: Thank you.
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2: Thank you, Lauren.
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2: Thank you, Mr. Nichols.
5: Marilyn Monroe, the moviegoers of America voted you the most popular actress of the year. My congratulations.
2: Thank you, Mr. Sims.
6: A showman's gimmick had turned a sidewalk into a pantheon of Hollywood's gods. Like the heroine of her own girlhood fantasy, Marilyn was accorded the immortality of Joe DiMaggio, baseball's retired Yankee clipper, whom Marilyn would always call my slugger. DiMaggio wanted marriage. Waves of frenzied approval greeted her. It was, she said, like an embrace.
2: The highlight of my life was singing for the soldiers there. I stood out on an open stage and it was cold, but I swear I didn't feel a thing except good.
7: But you never will. The diamonds are of your best friend. A sweet lady friend. But it won't pay the rental on your humble life. Or help you add me.

0: The arc lights of movie stardom would blank out the cozy, candlelit home-cooked dinners DiMaggio wanted. For Marilyn, it would be easier to please the crowd. Marilyn's silent childhood plea had been, look at me, see me, I'm a person. Now everyone could see her, four stories high. It was a different person.
1: Oh, I think it's terrific. Very nice, some girl.
2: I think it's very nice, but I'd rather it were me.
3: I said, what has Marilyn Monroe got that a million other women have and prefer not to show?
1: I think it's wonderful. That's pretty vulgar, if you ask me.
0: Joe DiMaggio, it was said, shared that opinion. Before the masked microphones and cameras of the press corps, hastily summoned to the DiMaggio lawn by the Fox publicity chiefs.
4: Miss Monroe will have nothing to say this morning.
5: We were shooting 7-year itch with Marilyn Monroe. And do you remember that famous shot? Do you remember the wind that is lifting her skirt?
6: Oh, do you feel the breeze from the subway? Isn't it delicious? Oh, here comes another one.
5: Well, we were all set up to shoot that thing, you know. There were 5 and ultimately 10,000 people. They were like... And look up Marilyn's skirt. And people were heckling from the sidelines. And people were running up for autographs. Joe DiMaggio, you know, he was watching it and he didn't like it very much.
7: And he beat up a little bit.
5: Huh.
7: Marilyn said that she screamed and yelled for us. But we couldn't hear through those thick walls, you know?
8: She emerged with a bit bruised and black eyes and things.
7: It was more on her shoulders.
8: Yeah.
7: But with a little makeup and everything, while she went ahead and worked.
9: Our marriage wasn't a happy one. It ended in 9 months, unfortunately. I don't know what else to say.
10: All I can say as her attorney is that this is what we would say with the conflict of careers.
11: Joe moved out finally.
12: Okay, Jerry.
13: How do you feel about coming back to Hollywood? Is it a happy time for you, or
14: is it a very happy time? I'm happy to be back to my hometown.
13: Yes.
15: Well, you're a happy girl now.
14: Ah.
16: I was very, very close friend. And was friends to the end. She wanted to know her father so badly. I remember a party and it's a game we're playing. Everybody said what they want most in the world.
17: Yes.
16: And she said that what she wanted from Black Week, pick up her father's bar, happen neglectfully. And then she'll say, but how does it feel now to have daughter to neglect?
18: We all need to get out of childhood in one piece, that if nowhere along the line you get that sort of reinforcement that you are worthwhile, you're lovable, that there's something in you, that we're a good person, what you end up with is a sort of emptiness.
5: Men, eminent men, again, powerful and important, again and again. If there's any mystery about Monroe's death, seemed to me to be central.
19: Father owned half the Republic Studios at one time. So I grew up with these people.
8: Uh-huh.
19: But I think the greatest effect of that was Arthur Miller.
12: How long have you known Mrs. Monroe?
17: I met her a long time ago, but I hadn't seen her in years. But I think I've got the woman who is going to be my wife.
12: You mean Marilyn Monroe?
17: That's correct.
20: When are you planning to have some children?
21: I'm not married yet, dear.
22: This is a rather personal question, but is there anything in particular about Mr. Bowen that attracted you?
20: Have you seen him?
22: Yes.
20: Yes.
12: Miss Monroe, could you tell us what kind of a wedding you're going to have?
20: Very quiet, I hope.
5: Marilyn wrote on the back of one of the wedding photographs, "Hope, hope,

0: some photograph. I think it was a picture of her and Miller's father. And she said to me, this is my happiest period. And I asked her, why? And she showed me this picture and said I was pregnant then.
1: Yes, she was pregnant by Miller during Some Like It Hot.
2: If you watched her in a picture that I worked with her on called Some Like It Hot.
1: Right, one of my favorites.
2: She was so wonderful. She had a very naive quality about her, very soft, gentle quality.
3: Do anything higher.
2: And I, she wasn't happy many times, Mr. Summers. I remember.
1: I wonder if you're about to tell me about her problems with childbearing, and she did lose the baby. Seemed to me that the crises that are supposed to have occurred seem to have occurred because of her miscarriages. Am I on the wrong track with that?
2: Everything connects in a person's life, particularly hers, you know, and it's sad.
4: She was slightly discombobulated at all times. But by God, when you suffered through that thing, through the 30, 40, 50 takes sometimes, you had something there, you know? Something absolutely unique that cannot be duplicated. I had no problem with Monroe. Monroe had problems with Monroe. She had problems with herself.
2: I could give you the reason for that one, but I can't say anything. And I knew it all. I'm awfully sorry, you sound very nice, but it makes me unhappy to talk about it. It really does. I can't bring myself to talk about it.
5: Presumably you were very abruptly aware of the decline when you started the Misfits.
6: I was aware from the beginning. And I saw there was something that she was not the fresh little girl that I'd known originally. Very soon we were aware that she was a problem. She'd be late on the set. Always. Sometimes the whole morning would go by. Sometimes she'd be all right. Occasionally, she'd be practically non-compassments.
5: Obviously, the cause was the pills.
6: The narcotics were the problem. I've discovered this in the course of the picture. Mm. I remember saying to Miller one day, I said, you know, that if she went on at the rate that she was going, why, she'd be in the institution in 2 or 3 years or dead. And I said, anyone who allows her to take a drug ought to be shot. And it was almost an accusation against him, an indictment against Miller.
5: When did you last see her alive?
6: Yes, yeah, she was in this room.

0: Can I get your phone number?
1: Say again.
0: Can I get your phone number?
1: No.
0: Why?
1: It's on music.
0: I'm music.
1: Music is a relative term.
0: Okay, whatever. Thank you.
2: Yeah, whatever.
3: Thank you.

This is Smelly Kelly from Red Meat. And when I'm in San Francisco, and that's all the fucking time, I listen to Radio Valencia because they play that good roots shit. God bless you. Take care. 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

0: crew. 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
0: No, no, it's not that kind of steak. 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

0: have an extra channel? Rick?
1: Wait a minute, no.
0: Yeah.
1: Yeah, want to do another?
0: One more. I'm ready.
1: All right, I'm ready. It's growing. Hurry up.
0: But where's the music?
1: Hey,
0: well, I need some music. Right, you know, I got to get my train in the morning, and I got to support my wives on alimony, and I can't.
2: Oh, why don't everybody just shut up now?
0: Hey,
2: why don't everybody just shut up?
0: Hey, huh? You're really nice guys, you know that?
2: Hey,
0: buckets of water,
3: buckets of pain, so many buckets that I can't explain. 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
5: Thank you very much. You've been a delightful audience.

0: It was about a year and a half ago, I guess, when we was in the city for a convention where they was going to show us some new products and all. Well, we finished up about supper time, and I got me some to eat quick-like and thought I'd head out and do some exploring, seeing how I might not come here again for quite a spell. Well, I got to walking, and I want to tell you that I done seen every kind of place you could imagine. I did. There was a place for eating, a place for drinking, a place for dancing, and just about everything I can think. But there's this one place that seemed kind of curious. I could hear the music playing from outside, and it wasn't like the music we used to back home. I mean, I couldn't hear a fiddle, nor banjo, nor steel guitar anywhere to be heard. Now, it was loud and thumping, and there's a big muscly fella sitting outside. And he says, "Friend, come on in." I says, "I believe I will." Then he tells me it's going to be $10. I says, $10 for what? And he says that that's for the cover charge and your first drink. I says, "In that case, I believe I'll have me a big arm." Well, friends, I walked inside, and I want to tell you that I ain't never seen such a place in all my days. They was men sitting around and smoking cigars and hooting and a-hollering, and pretty gals walking around carrying drinks and wearing the scampiest little things, and I don't know what all. Then I looked up, and I seen on a big stage, like the kind at the state fair, a pretty little number wearing nothing but a smile and some of them big old high heel boots. She was. Now she's wiggling around and dancing, and the men, they's giving her dollars, which is kind of silly like, because she doesn't have no place to put them. Well, I looked over and I says to the fella next to me, I says, "Where have I stumbled upon?" I did. Well, he pulled that cigar out his mouth and he pats me on the back and he says, "Friend, have a lap dance." So he waves down one of the gals with the skimpy-like outfit, and she starts a-dancing about me real slow-like. And when she turned around, I could see that her shorts was too small. Like maybe she ain't gotten any new ones for a while, because these ones was a-binding and a-creeping. They was. Well, she done finished her dance and says to me, "That'll be $10. Again with the $10. And this time I was pretty sure there wasn't going to be no big orange to go along with it. It was getting on about 9:30, and I figured since it was so late and I'd done run out of $10 bills, I best be getting on. Now, I ain't never been back to that there place since, but I have done some studying. Now, what I figure is that was a charitable type place where the men who's all rich and such come together to give them their gals, who's less fortunate and all, some of their extra money so as they can go out and buy clothes.
1: Our next guest is a fine singer. Let's bring him out. Jimmy Swatzman, right? Here he is, Jimmy Swatzman.

0: You know, I like to let the audience know. I like to let him know that he had no idea what he was going to sing today, right?
1: No,
0: you had no idea whatsoever, huh? He just came. That's a trooper for you, too. Have you been singing long, Jim?
1: Well, yeah, I guess I've liked 11 years.
0: 11 years. That's quite a while. How old are you?
1: Well, I'm 19.
0: 19. Well, you got a long way to go. Yeah. There's a stairway to stardom. You know, you got to study hard.
1: It's exciting. Yeah.
0: Taking any lessons from anybody? Vocal lessons?
1: Not now. Not right now.
0: Uh-huh. But you do want to pursue this career.
1: Yeah. Well, I also want to pursue being a musical actor.
0: Have you done any shows or anything?
1: Yes, since I was 12 years old. Hello, Dolly, Fiddler on the Roof, Guys
0: really?
1: And Dolls.
0: That's quite a resume, yeah. Well, good luck to you. This is Jimmy Swatzman, everybody. Thank you very much. Thank you.
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0: last 2 weeks.
1: Yeah.
0: Different exterminators all the time because.
1: And I don't. Nothing like. I don't. Well, I'll tell you what, you get some insects in a bottle there and bring it up to this office and we'll identify them for you.
0: But you see, I don't have any bugs.
1: Well, then I can't help you.
0: No, but I want you to come and exterminate my house even though I don't have any bugs.
1: No, we don't do that.

0: 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Scrutinize the genetic history of everyone in your local community. Terminate everyone who does not meet the universal standard. You know what I mean. Just do it now. It's only going to get worse.
1: There's the image of the lunatic professor running through a field with a butterfly net. That here is life. My lifetime living among bugs, I have learned that rather than to try to exterminate the bugs that are in all of us, it is our bugs that make us human beings. It is the bugs that are, in some respect, our most human characteristics. And rather than an attempt to exterminate, why not celebrate, embrace, to listen to the music of the bug world, and give in to the pleasure of our own decay.

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Human brothers and

you turn on when you turn on? What do you turn on?

outstanding amino acid architects, snugly protected in miniaturized General Motor plant engineering cell chambers, design more and more complex Fisher bodies. This year's standard equipment, a 13 billion cell brain hooked up to stereophonic audition receivers, bifocal self-modulating auto-tuning retinal video cameras, cell battery-powered kinesthetic magic eye shock adjusters, gustatory liquid analyzers, and lingual pollution detectors, self-regulatory nasal gas traps are now

attraction repulsion forces, pulling towards, escaping from, intensely contracted nuclear energy at galactic center explodes, scattering suns hurtling out across a million light years, each stellar fragment, itself highly charged.

in the known galaxy, the third planet from the sun, on the western edge, the northern hemisphere, on a continent called the Americas, there is a city. And in this city, there is what is it called? It's a section of the city. It's actually, it's a district. And this district is called the Mission District. And the Mission District has a radio station. 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

0: exactly. I wonder if you could say a few words to our many listeners out there in Batland. Just speak right into the bat mic here.
1: Hi.
0: Hi out there. Say, Batman, where were you going in such a hurry?
1: Well, just on the way out to fight a little crime and corruption, Chet.
0: Boy, this bat car you're driving sure is a jewel. How many horsepower does it have?
1: I presume you're speaking of bat power.
0: Sorry about that, Chief. How many bat power would you say it has?
1: Approximately 4,000.
0: That's a little hard to believe there, Batman.
1: Would you believe 135 with three deuces?
0: Well, I don't know, but that sounds reasonable.
1: Well, good night, Chet. I'll be on my way to fight a little crime and corruption now.
0: Well, folks, there you've heard it.

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0: you occasionally have a bit too much to drink? Well, you should listen to the Maldoror and Dr. Junk Show. We'll get you home from the bar safely. Here's an actual recording of us dropping off a longtime listener at his very doorstep. Let's listen, shall we?
1: This is letting itself into his home. And you're in.
2: Thank you.
1: Be careful. Sleep on your side. You alright?
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1: Alright.
0: 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Dr. Junk and Maldoror are not actually responsible enough to make sure you get home. No civilians were harmed in the making of this promo. The Maldoror and Dr. Junk Show, just shut the door. It'll be fine.

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1: Mochiwa.

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And when I'm in San Francisco, and that's all the fucking time, I listen to Radio Valencia because they play that good roots shit. God bless you. 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

0: Anybody touching these fucking bags, I'll cut their fucking head off with a fucking axe. I'll fucking piss off.
1: What kind of song are you going to sing me?
2: Yeah, you sing okay. Right into that mic, okay?
1: Okay,
2: that's
1: then.
2: That's a special
1: you
2: mic.
1: You go ahead and sing, okay? We'll
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1: listen
2: is
1: to
2: Bobby
1: you.
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1: She said, okay, but I can't stay up late. I asked her, how come? As I swung my cock around, then I dragged her away without

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1: Good afternoon, everyone. We're Block Party from London, England. We're very excited to be here today with you for the infamous Tiny D sessions. So let's get into it.

0: Hi, you're listening to Home Remedies. I'm Keys, coming to you from Radio Valencia on 22nd Street. Coming up is more Block Party and some Stevie Wonder.
1: Let's see.

Good morning. You're listening to Home Remedies. I'm Keys. You're just listening to Stevie Wonder, I Wish Higher Ground, and his version of the Beatles song, We Can Work It Out. And coming up is going to be another cover of the Beatles, and then some Gorillaz, some Justin Bieber and Thames. 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

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I'm Keys over here at Radio Valencia on 22nd Street in the Mission. You just heard Aretha Franklin's live Eleanor Rigby. She did over at the Fillmore in 1971. And then some Gorillaz, Justin Bieber. And just now, the Maytals, their song Bum Bum. And coming up right now is some Colin Hayes, Calero, and Beach House. You're listening to Home Remedies.

women or our little ones. I tried talking to Jesus, but he just put me on hold. Said he'd been swamped by calls this week and he

those nasty cigarettes. Now leave the party early, at least with no regrets. I watch the sun as it comes up, I watch it as it sets.

Some Remedies, and you've been listening to Claro, her song Bags. Before that was Colin Hayes of Men at Work, his song Beautiful World, and then Dire Straits, Sultan of Swing, and then more Colin Hayes, his acoustic Down Under. Coming up is Beach House, The Far Side, Erica Baju. You've been listening to Home Remedies here in the Mission.

This is Home Remedies, and we've been listening to The Beach House, their songs Wildflower and Silver Soul, then The Far Side Running from 1995, Erica Badu, Didn't You Know, and then we heard Talking Heads, Paul Simon, and just now Yukimi and Little Dragon. Coming up, we're going to be listening to The Magnetic Fields, Toth and Caroline Rose, some Nico. 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

So you just heard the Magnetic Fields, Toth and Caroline Rose, some Nico, some Velvet Underground, and just now Beach House, their song Myth. You're listening to Home Remedies here at Radio Valencia in the Mission District. I'm Keys, and I've been in the Mission District a long time. This neighborhood that is home to 55,000 of us here in San Francisco. And a couple things in the neighborhood I wanted to throw shine on Thursday afternoons, right outside of here, right outside of Radio Valencia's, our station here on 22nd Street. Between Bartlett Street and Mission is the Best Farmers Market, Mission Community Market. They've got the best strawberries and the best flowers and the best farmers, and they have music there on the little stage that grown-ups and little ones alike can come check out. And then on Saturday, May 30th, afternoon is SF Porch Fest. All around here, there's going to be bands playing in people's front porches. It was so fun and such good music last year. So get that on your calendar, May 30th, and you can go to SF Porch Fest, their website. You've been listening to Home Remedies. Closing out today's set is going to be some Fouché, a Carly Simon cover of hers, and then some Heartless Bastards. You've been listening to Home Remedies. Thanks for listening.

once again. Overthinking things, love them. 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Some candy, summer sands. Those placebos, darling. Is that a knife calling on your veins? 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

0: your shoulder.
1: Honestly, like, I'm surprised by that. I normally don't draw it out like your bitch ass.
0: No, nah, you do it. If you have never listened to the show, if you happen upon the show, if you are out in the streets of the Mission and you would like to come to a show,
1: hell yeah,
0: we are Black on Black on Black. This show is about a Bay Area native, which is me, and a transfer from the South. Explore the real San Francisco. Finding ways, and being obscene. 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

0: special guest. So obviously this month is Mental Health Awareness Month. We talked about this in our last episode. We only did good news because, my God, this is a tragedy out there. Mm-hmm. So we wanted to continue diving down into mental health awareness and, like, you know, just getting into that sort of stuff because it's very important for us to remain grounded and just remain kind of aligned in with people. So we have a very special guest. For those who are tuning in, we have Joelle, almost, my God.
1: Get it together over here.
0: Oh, my God.
1: Get it together.
0: Guys, you know, I'm doing my best. It is hot as fuck in this studio.
1: It is really hot.
0: I am sweating.
1: You are from Texas.
2: Right.
1: Yeah. How do you want me to shout out from the South and you ain't acting like you from the South?
0: Well, Joelle, thank you so much for being here. He is, if you do not know, a personal trainer. He has coached for baseball before. And he's honestly one of the most genuine people you could ever meet. So in honor of Mental Health Awareness Month, he's joining us for a very vulnerable conversation about identity

0: like to say hi. And then Desmond, I love you so much. That fan is fucking my mic.
1: Yeah, it's like,
0: oh my God, I took it off. Like, that is raw, unglued, fucking yeah. my shit, you know?
2: You know, and this is because you complained how hot it was. So thank you.
0: I agree. Thank you so much, Desmond. Also, Desmond's my bestie who's here. So thank you for visiting from Texas, Desmond. Okay, anyway, Joelle, would you like to say hi to our audience?
3: Hi, I'm Joelle. Thank you for having me today. I'm happy to be here with all these wonderful people. So, yeah, I'm happy.
0: Awesome. Yay. Thank you so much. Yeah. Okay. Let's get into the events to highlight as we oft do.
2: Yeah. So before jumping in, just to highlight some events going on locally, everything here almost is in the Mission exclusively, except for maybe the last
0: almost thing. Here.
2: You know what? Back your bitch ass up.
0: Okay. All right, the first thing to highlight
2: is Kazabe is going to be playing at Rocco Poco. Rocco Poco, for those who don't know, super, super local music venue, very much very Latin American music, all of the different branches of type, because there's a wealth of music across the Americas, because the Americas is not just the USA. We need to rebrand that, figure out it, but like the Americas encompass a lot of different things outside of this fucked up country. What? And so Rocco Poco is on 3140.
0: Very patriotic here.
2: Mm-hmm. Every day, all day. Hey, because my right to speak out is my patriotism.
0: Of course.
2: So, Google's at 3140 Mission Street. This show is going to be on May 22nd. It starts at 9 p.m. For those who don't know, Kazabe, you're like, what is that? It's Punta music, which is an Afro-Indigenous dance and cultural music of the Belizean, Guatemalan, Honduran, Nicaraguan, Garifuna people, originating from the Caribbean island of St. Vincent and Grenadines. It's a lot of very fast footwork and a lot of very fast hip work at the same time.
0: Oh, God.
2: It's fun.
0: You're trying to get me to go to this on Friday. No!
2: It's a vibe, babes. It's a vibe.
0: The only time I dance is when?
2: Let me tell you, it is a... When I tell you,
0: I'm
2: it
0: sure
2: is
0: it's a vibe.
2: Vibe
0: I'm
2: like,
0: sure it's a vibe. And I'm sure there will be all sorts of, like, attractive people there.
2: There's
0: going to
2: be so many attractive people there.
0: And I love that.
2: This person
0: may not need to be there.
2: You need to go. But I love this band because, like, sometimes at Rocco Poco, I find that there are bands that show up, but I don't see enough Afro representation.
0: Sure.
2: This is a very Afro band. They bring out dancers. The dancers are, like, a beautiful, darker complexion black women. Like, it is a vibe in there that night. And so... This might be the part where I lose you. So let's talk about pricing because I'm not just gonna.
0: Yes,
2: so,
0: I see it right now. I see it right now. We're on the same shit, my guy. I'm looking at that shit. No, go ahead, say it, please.
2: How much did you pay for your pants? Just yesterday. All right, then. So, thank you. Moving on. So, for general admission, it is $61. For VIP, it's $80. Let me tell you right now, don't do the VIP.
0: Why? I'm not even gonna.
2: You're not the only person I'm talking to right now. I know you.
0: All right,
2: this is your.

0: finish us up. So, for VIP, what it is that you get put into the front, and all that's separating you is like a rope. You get no bottle service with that. There's no chairs, no seats, because this is punta music. They don't want you to sit down. If you want to sit down, take your ass home. So, unless you're going to be up there dancing and giving a show for everyone else that's not in VIP, get you a general admission ticket, because it's still pretty close to the stage. You're going to have a great view. And if you've never been to Rocco Pucco, it is an experience there.
1: Right.
0: So, next event I wanted to highlight.
1: It looks fun. It looks for people
0: so much
1: this,
0: fun.
1: People who want to go to this, I'm just shitting on it just because I like to fuck with Queen.
0: Please.
1: But, like, I honestly, this is appeals to you. It looks like a really great time.
0: Oh, it's like the best time.
1: Right.
0: It is super local. Yeah. So, when I say super local, for those who are familiar with the Mission District, which is also, it's the largest Latino, it is the Latino cultural district. If your Spanish is not the best, bring a friend who maybe speaks Spanish. But at the same time, they're going to figure it out, because if you got money to spend, they're going to take it. They don't care what language you speak in. Right. But it's going to be a good time. Like, I'm definitely go.
1: No, I hope people show up, but you guys should go.
0: You should go. So,
1: I'm not doing that.
0: The next thing I want to highlight is Mango is happening this Saturday, May 23rd from 2 to 8 p.m. It's a day party for women and their friends. This is a queer femme event. Yep. Here in the Mission at El Rio, which is one of my favorite queer venues.
1: Right.
0: For those who don't know, like, the Mission District also hosts some of the best POC queer spaces that also happen to be very femme-focused. It's a very well-known thing for those who need to know and want to know. So I definitely would say Mango is the queer femme party that happens in San Francisco. Go. If you are queer questioning, if you are heteroflexible, and you identify as a queer femme, get your ass to this event. So enjoy. There's always free food. They advertise this as the strongest drinks because they're a queer club, the warmest vibe, and 5 hours of nonstop booty shaking every time. Featuring music by Edage, Olga T, and The Junior, all incredible DJs.
1: Yeah.
0: It's $15 at the door, 21 plus. You can buy your tickets in advance. If you are going to come and buy your ticket at the door, babes, get there at 1.
1: Right. It's probably going to be packed.
0: Get there at 1.
1: I've never been to Mango. I have no intention on going, but, like, you guys, you should definitely, like, check it out.
0: Get there at 1. Bring you some drinks to have in the line.
1: Yeah.
0: And it's absolutely worth it. In the back is a beautiful outdoor sort of dance floor where the main event happens.
1: El Rio is amazing, and I know that Mango's a good time. You talked about it before. Mm-hmm. Again, I have never gone. Mm-hmm. And so, like, I imagine it's a lot of fun, and
0: And emphasis on a day party for women and their friends. So all my gay homies, all my gay boys who like to roll with their lesbian homegirls, go.
1: Right.
0: If you are a cis straight man who is also straight.
1: If you're cis straight man.
0: Straight man.
1: Yeah, just
0: let me just emphasize that.
1: Emphasize on straight.
0: This is not your party. Respectfully.
1: Right.
0: This is not your party. This is like women cruising, and there's not a lot of cruising spots for queer femmes.
1: Yeah.
0: And so they do a really good job of, like, making this well known so women come, and there's a lot of queer femme cruising.
1: Yeah.
0: You will kill the vibe.
1: Yeah.
0: You will kill the vibe.
1: Right.
0: My trans men, you're welcome.
1: Of course. You come
0: through, babes.
1: Yeah.
0: Absolutely.
1: Sure.
0: Okay. Next event, the event to highlight.
1: Hey, yo.
0: Carnival SF is this Saturday and Sunday. Everyone get the fuck ready.
2: Oh, yeah.
0: For those of you who do not know what Carnival SF is, it's a free 2-day festival that starts at 11 a.m. and runs to 6 p.m. on both days and covers 17 blocks in the Mission District. It is one of the biggest events that is thrown in the city outside of Pride. Over that weekend, over 400,000 people will come to this event. It is huge.
1: Yeah.
0: There will be 5 main stages, 50 local performing artists, and 400 vendors. The festival includes international food, dancing, sampling sites, and entertainment for families, couples, and friends of all ethnic, social, and economic backgrounds. You will see people come from this who are coming from totally different countries that have actually spent a whole year creating their outfits. There will actually be a parade. On Sunday, there's always a parade. It boasts about 60 contingent comparsas. Well, comparsas are actually groups that usually represent some corner of the Americas, and they're really coming to rep their people, rep their dance, rep their culture.
1: Yeah.
0: With over 5,500 artists representing the cultural heritage of Brazil, Mexico, Panama, Bolivia, Cuba, Peru, Puerto Rico, Nicaragua, Colombia, Trinidad and Tobago, Guatemala, El Salvador, and so much more. My favorites are always the Black Caribbeans because they show up and show out. Because other
1: show
0: groups,
1: up and show out, baby. Let's go.
0: Other groups, they be having coordinated steps, coordinated samba. The Black Caribbeans just show up and just dance.
1: They just dance.
0: I love this. Yeah, and so 100%. It's televised by CBS. Mm-hmm. The Grand Parade covers 20 blocks in San Francisco Historic Latino Cultural District in the Mission. I will say, if you are really about it, if you really with the shits, I would try to get there at 9 a.m. because Carnival, for those who don't know, there's a carnival that happens all throughout the Americas.
1: The Americas
0: specifically, yeah. Most countries are going to have a carnival.
1: Yeah.
0: I think what makes the one here in the Mission is they started with the parade always starts with lowriders.
1: Yeah, I love it so much.
0: It's a lowrider. You talking about bicycle? You talking about motorcycles? We talking about all different types of lowrider vehicles? Yeah. Like, it's because that is a very Americano sort of culture, and that's what really sets it apart to me. I've only been able to catch it one because 9 a.m. is early for your girl. I make it because it's important.
1: Do you remember, in this non-sequitur, do you remember that time that I convinced you to eat that wee brownie from Texas and we were out of our minds high and we saw all those lowriders in the Mission where we were eating ramen?
0: No.
1: Really?
0: No, I did not.
1: That's my memories of us.
0: No, I did not remember this time. We're going to talk about this.
1: No, we're going to talk about it. Yeah.
0: When you play the first segment of music. No, I don't remember.
1: Really?
0: Is this when I scooped the ramen off of the desk?
1: No, nigga. That was a whole
0: other...
1: Because no one needs to know that. That's a bad story. I don't like to remember that.
0: Okay, nope. We don't have to remember that.
1: Okay.
0: God. And then other...
1: Please continue.
0: Sorry. Other shows to catch, just because we always like to shout out our homies. There will be musical acts both days, but we know two bands this year that are playing on the main stage on Sunday. So first up is Inti Musica. Absolutely.
1: Mystica.
0: My bad. They're going to... Oh, my God. 1 p.m. to 2 p.m.
1: I'm fucking up today already.
0: 1 p.m. to 2 p.m. They're going to be at the main stage. That's at 22nd Street and Harrison Street. And then La Gente SF is going to be at 5 p.m. And they're going to be amazing. They're closing the show. Please come. It's going to be amazing.
1: Yeah.
0: And then for our last event to highlight, Antifo Comedy Hour featuring Kai Kai, who just did
1: the building. That's crazy.
0: On June 5th at 7:30 p.m. at Z Below, the Antifo Comedy Hour is the Bay's gleefully anti-fascist late-night talk show, an anarchic celebration of our collective power featuring sketches, characters, special guest interviews, and a live punk rock soundtrack from Oakland's OG Black Dyke Rockers, Skip the Needle, babe.
1: Just dope. We love that name.
0: Kai Kai B. Michaels of B-A-S-H Bash, a.k.a. 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Network of costume vigilantes working towards a better, safer Bay Area for all. So please attend.
1: We're already
0: starting to give you events for June, so you know you got to be there.
1: The Pride is happening, so if you don't show up, you're homophobic.
0: Oh, my God.
1: I'm excited for y'all. Like, this is gonna be. Nigga, come on. So for those who don't know, or first tuning in for the very first time, there's a constant conversation about me and myself and I in regards to how I present and all that. And I mean, look, if you were to look at me, you wouldn't necessarily assume that I am straight. But
2: at all, by the way.
0: If we took a picture of your outfit right now and put a poll up on Instagram that said, yo, rate me, is this studly or not? 99%.
2: One of the most 99% people you would ever
0: be. And that 1% is going to be another stud that's also fighting their quits.
1: I like fashion. I just wear different fashions. I like to lean into. I can be mass. I can be femme. Like whatever.
0: Yeah.
1: You know. I mean, it is what it is. I mean,
0: all of that sounds like queer talk to me.
1: What the fuck? I mean, you can be straight and you can be straight man wearing a skirt, my guy. I mean, it is what it is.
2: Yes.
1: Like
0: playing around with gender, playing around.
1: I'm not playing around with gender. I just like to be grown.
0: There's also a queer. There's a political. Queer Queerness also exists as a political philosophy.
1: Okay, great.
0: You lean into it.
1: Well, then, yeah, sign me up for that.
0: You've been on the list. What are you talking about? I'll pull up the contract you signed years ago.
1: Oh, sorry about that. Yeah. So, everyone, big update. I'm politically queer now.
0: Hey! We need, like, a queer button.
2: Right.
1: What would that even say?
0: It'd be shocking. Yay!
1: The
0: teachers of the beaches.
1: Sex on the beaches.
0: Hey.
1: What?
0: Yeah, there you go. And there you go.
1: Moving into our Black Dates. Black Dates, as we know, we like to update things that should be pertinent to the Black community, both really hilarious shit and other, like, more important stuff. So let's talk about what, let's get into it. Honestly, this first Black Date is hilarious. This one is great. So Atlanta and Deadpool, God damn, dude. Actress Zazie Beetz says she doesn't take showers.
2: Wait, what?
1: Yes. Zazie Beetz says she does not take showers. She says, and I quote, "I actually think Americans shower too much. I like a cat wash. I do my face, my armpits, my intimates," end quote.
0: So let's do a little bit of background about Zazie Beetz.
1: Dive into it, please.
0: If we say the name Zazie and a person is in front of me, think Atlanta,
1: right.
0: the girlfriend of Earl. Yeah. The girlfriend of the main character.
1: Who is played by Childish Gambino / Donald Glover.
0: Yes. Yeah. And she's been in many things. Like you say, she's been in Deadpool. She's been in Atlanta.
2: She's the lucky one.
0: Huh?
2: The lucky character who didn't get hurt or anything.
0: Yes.
1: She's the lucky one.
0: That's Deadpool. Domino and Deadpool. Yes.
1: I swear to God, I am dying today.
0: She's gorgeous. She's beautiful.
2: Oh, no, right?
0: Of course.
2: Yeah.
0: She's also European.
1: Hold on a second, because she's one of my husband's, like, favorite crushes. He's also European.
0: Yeah.
1: That nigga showers every day.
0: My partner too. Loves it. Yeah.
2: Hey, that'll change anything. That's probably her white side right there.
1: Personally, if I found out Jack O'Connell washed like this, I'm probably not gonna.
0: Yeah. And this is where I think, like, so I have known the Black diaspora to be ultra clean.
1: Yes. Showering sometimes twice a day.
0: Yes. Yeah. I do think some of that comes from, like, colonization in terms of stereotypes in which Black people are seen as, like, unclean.
1: Right. So we're
0: combat that.
1: I'm clean with that. That's a great stereotype. I smell good and I'm clean. Yes.
2: Yeah.
0: I also know Europeans went through some nasty ass fucking places. Them niggas didn't take baths.
2: Dude, they are.
0: So there's also, like, that history I think that exists there that's just at odds.
1: I won't be completely nasty. I'm gonna wash my pussy.
2: You know what I mean?
1: It is what it is. I honestly, the funk, like, is she not itchy, bro? Because I can't get into bed.
0: Her face, armpits, and intimate.
1: My back. My ass.
0: I'm just wondering why this information was offered.
2: Oh, yeah.
0: I'm just wondering why this information was offered.
1: I think, honestly, so for those who don't know, D-Fantastic, a.k.a. me, outside of this, my job is doing public relations, and you would be surprised the amount of shit that I have seen come out in interviews. No, why are you talking about this? And I got to call the fucking reporter and be like, I'm so sorry. They didn't mean. Can we kind of strike that from the record? Like, nah. So this
0: that
1: is exactly
0: been,
1: what that
0: she's
1: is.
0: Been around for a long time, not to be media trained in this way, but she has something on her chest. Literally.
1: I mean, you're rich enough, you don't care.
0: Yeah.
1: Yeah.
0: What are you gonna do?
1: What are you gonna do? Tell me to bathe? Nah, just lick yourself like a cat, I guess.
0: You don't even have a bathtub, so what are we talking about? At least she does, like, wash things. I think the Black community will forever be entertained from hearing celebrities tell us that they do not take baths and wash themselves.
1: Yeah.
0: I think we will forever, like, it is a thing that we will forever be entertained about.
1: It is a foulness that I will never understand.
2: Now, if she says that she doesn't use a washcloth or anything on top of that, then
1: At this point, it don't matter if it's one washcloth to three pieces, my guy. It's still three pieces.
2: Okay, is she saying every day she, like, doesn't really shower, or, like, every blue moon, like, oh, it's okay to one day not shower?
1: Well, when she says she does not take showers.
2: Wait, okay, I need to see the statistics.
1: Here's a man fighting for his life. He's like, wait, but I'm attracted to her. I need to figure this out.
0: I mean, she looks like cat wash. I do my face, my arms.
1: That's a whole bath.
2: I need to know.
1: That's a whole bath.
2: I need to know.
1: That's when you go from one nigga to the next. You gotta make sure they don't smell no other niggas on you. Like, hey, no, I'm good. I didn't eat with anybody earlier today. No, no.
0: for me.
1: Right. You know, I mean, I'm not saying I've been there,
0: but I hope I for you. I mean,
1: You know, I didn't have a gangbang earlier. Are you joking?
0: You stupid. All right.
1: Anyways,
0: RFK Jr.
1: Oh, yeah. RFK Jr. is going to war on antidepressants because that nigga has a worm in his head.
0: Yeah.
1: So antidepressants, as we know, are among the most commonly described medications in the U.S., right? So a study shows that 1 in 6 adults are taking them, so around like 45 million people. And so long-term use is pretty common, right? I think initially you would kind of like take this to manage things while you're in therapy and go on. But right now people are, you know, a large analysis says that the median of duration is 5 years. Mm-hmm. So they also found that roughly a quarter of patients have been taking antidepressants for a decade or more. And so Gennard Santacora, who is a professor of psychiatry, says researchers are calling this clinical inertia. So when patients appear stable or at like a 3 or 6 month rank, basically doctors tend to automatically renew their prescriptions. So alternatives such as psychotherapy can be more expensive and time consuming. So instead of doing that, people are just automatically, you know, renewing your antidepressant prescriptions and then going on. So because of this, he says that there are some patients who are on medication longer than necessary while bypassing others who actually need it, right? So the goal of this for RFK Jr. is basically to desubscribe or stop that initial, like, you know, prescription process and stop that auto renewal process. And so there is no guidance on how they plan on transitioning that at all. And there's not a clear, like, direction from the FDA or any major medical groups on how to actually make that better, right? So that's kind of what's happening right now. Yeah, it's weird. It's complex.
0: Why, instead of, like, desubscribing people for auto-renew, why don't we make it so that doctors have a mandatory check-in?
1: Yes.
0: Every once in a while? Because, like, I know when I, back in 2020, when everybody was going through a lot, I was on antidepressants, and it was very low dosage, like 20 milligrams, which a regular, your regular, regular doctor, your the one you see routinely can prescribe you on. Anything more than that, you have to go to a psychiatrist.
1: Yeah.
0: He was a black male doctor. He was like the first doctor I went to actually took me seriously when I described to him what I was going through.
1: Yeah.
0: And he was like, hey, we can start you on antidepressants. And what I want to do is in about 2 months, which is like, you know, like it takes a little bit. It takes about a month for it actually to acclimate within your brain. I want you to have another month to like adjust to what you're feeling. Let's have a check-in and see how these things are going. And we had a check-in and it was great.
1: Yeah.
0: And so I think the idea of just stopping the auto-renewal process is going to result in like horrible ways that this is handled. Reviewer is going to automatically be cut off from medication,
1: right?
0: And they may struggle with the ability to understand why that happened,
1: right?
0: Or even the ability to get in contact with a doctor and go through a whole bunch of different things. Meanwhile, stopping your medication can
1: extremely dangerous.
0: Has an incredible amount of impact on you. Why not just have mandatory check-ins,
1: right,
0: with doctors that like people who are on this dosage have to do,
1: or make psychotherapy just easier to access? Like what? Like you can do both. You know, like let's figure out like, okay, if you're gonna cut them off at some point, and you know, maybe hopefully that's not at the 6 or 3 month mark, but like, okay, if you make it a year, like make it easily accessible to get psychotherapy. But again, I mean, that nigga eats like raw bear meat, so I don't really know.
0: I hate him,
1: but I mean, so I do want people to know that that is a conversation that's happening, especially because of Mental Health Awareness Month. Like, if you're on antidepressants or you're in a place where you're like trying to possibly be seeking them, like, keep your eye on that shit, man, because it will, I don't want you to end up in a place where you're trying to get help and you can't.
0: Yeah, talk to your doctors about it. Ask them if there's any protocol that they're instituting. Like, we are unfortunately at a time, which we've always been a time, where we have to be self-advocates for ourselves.
1: Yeah.
0: That is our way our healthcare system works. So if you are in a place to do it, I definitely strongly encourage you. If you can find someone who can even help you advocate on your behalf, if there's someone in your family, someone that you're close to, that's like, hey, if you can just sit here with me and help me have these conversations and figure out talking points, like it is unfortunately a time where we have to be really, really on it for ourselves.
1: Yeah, exactly. Yeah. Exactly. So, that's shitty news. But the last piece of Black updates, which we don't even have the full amount of time to get into this, which is fair.
0: Please.
1: I think we're going to have to at some point dive into this. Drake's 3 albums.
0: No! I don't want to do it!
1: Bye!
0: Oh my God, this sucks, dude. Overstimulated and overwhelmed.
1: I was like, this is happening to me, and nothing on my algorithm is anything but like, fuck this, it's terrible. And I've listened to songs, and it's terrible. And anyway, so if you don't know, over the weekend, Drake dropped 3 albums at once. One is called Habibti, other is Iceman, the other is Maid of Honor.
0: What is this time? What did you think we're all doing?
1: Well, I mean, all the Drake Glazers obviously had plenty of time.
0: Oh, yeah. They didn't listen to all them damn songs.
1: Some of them did. Some of them were just 24/7. Right. Yeah.
2: People who are into celebrities like have them in their mouth all the time.
1: Does your jaw not hurt, my guy? It is crazy. I think it's something like 43 songs. And they said that he dropped it like this, and it spells out him, so he is him. You know, I am at a level of exhaustion with this that I wish I could get out of.
0: But that's another week.
1: But anyways, just wanted to kind of give you just a little. I'm not even gonna talk about Habibti because I just don't have the time. I don't have time for that.
0: Yeah, because then we have to address the title of it. Honestly, all of these titles are problematic.
1: Yeah. So for Iceman, the cover is with him and the famous like Michael Jackson glove on, right?
0: He really embracing that predator. He leaning in right now.
1: By the way, and I think my brother brought this up a while ago, we're gonna have to talk on Michael Jackson at some point. It's gonna be like a 3-part series. But anyway, skipping forward. I know we got to do that.
0: I hear you. So
1: he has a Michael Jackson glove on, but if y'all don't remember this shit, he was literally talking shit about Michael Jackson when he dissed him during his beef with Kendrick Lamar. So in the song Family Matters, this is the quote. It's oh shit, it's all making sense. Maybe I'm Prince and you're Mike. Michael's praying his features would change if people believe that he's actually white. I'm like, what type of diss is that?
0: I mean, he's the one that started it with saying that comparing himself to Michael Jackson.
1: Of course.
0: Like, I don't know what's the switch up here.
2: I don't think anybody can compare, really. Like a select few, and he's definitely not one of them.
1: No, my God. It's bizarre in general.
0: Nothing about Kendrick Lamar ever gave I Want to Be White.
1: Right. It was a horrible diss. What was that?
0: You can't drop a bar that said like, yo, you rap like you're trying to get the slaves lit, and then all of a sudden say like,
1: Yeah, Drake said that like in the rap beef. He told Kendrick like, yeah, you still rap like you're trying to get the slaves freed. I'm like, is that a bad thing?
2: What is that ever a bad thing?
1: Well, I'm so sorry. Like, are you trying to keep me in my chains? Oh yes, Amasa. Like, shut the fuck up, Drake.
0: Especially in a time where like slave shops absolutely like slavery absolutely exists.
1: There's human trafficking that exists. So he wears this glove after making this weird statement in his rap beef with Kendrick 2 years ago. And then also the White House ended up like tweeting out a picture of the album cover like with the glove. And with the glove, they're holding like an iced out MAGA chain.
2: What?
0: Oh, it's incredible.
2: It is astounding.
1: And then also someone said, imagine living long enough to watch Young Money turn into old MAGA, which has fried me to death. Because Nicki Minaj, this is amazing. This is truly, and Lil Wayne, and the coonery is insane. Like, I couldn't get more coonery if I literally stripped naked and jumped into a trash can in the middle of the night in New York City. Like, this is outstanding. And honestly, it's interesting because in Iceman, he rehashes this old beef of 2 years. Him saying, fuck a big three anyway. There was too many chefs in the kitchen. It was a mess to begin with. Who fucking cares?
0: I mean, that's what someone says when they get their ass whooped.
1: I don't care.
0: I mean, here's the thing. If he was just letting it go, stop mentioning it, just move on and go back to like the redundant and like not really that thoughtful pop hits he used to make, people would just be like, great, all right, here you go. Drop a track that actually gets the club hype and don't whine and bitch about it. Right. There ain't none that the hip hop community like disrespect like hates more than a nigga that can't take an L. Right. Like you can't hold an L. Like, yo, we didn't all play hold the dozens an L. Right. And got hold roasted an L. Oh, yeah. And then had to shut up and then come back the next day and just wipe that from your mind.
1: Exactly. I mean, to be fair, I get roasted every goddamn day of my life hanging out with my best friends. Yep, every day.
0: No,
1: every day.
0: No, every day. Sorry.
2: You never do.
1: I don't know how to escape it. But there's some rumors that Drake releases 3 albums to basically start to get out of his deal with UMG. So basically, he's suing UMG, Universal Music Group, mm-hmm. for defamation over his beef with Kendrick Lamar. And tried to deliver all these albums at the same time to get out of this deal.
0: Yeah.
1: These 3 albums add to the album requirements of his deal, mm-hmm. Which would be in the fraction of the usual time in an estimated $400 million deal, which he signed in 2022.
0: Yeah.
1: So, I mean, this could be it because there's a lot of trash on these albums. Yeah. I mean, it kind of makes sense, but...
0: It's just that there's some trash you can just keep in the vault, you know? He could have just released whatever.
1: I mean, and if you really want to enjoy, if you really are like, I really want to listen to probably one of the worst songs ever, check out Cheetah Print. It feels like red. That was one of the songs that I listened to, and I was like, I don't think I will ever get those moments back again for the rest of my life.
0: I'm a sexy red feature. Trump supporter.
1: Yes. Exactly.
2: Wait, Sexy Red is too.
0: Sexy Red is Trump.
1: Yeah.
2: What the fuck is going on?
1: Where have you been?
0: So, but this is like also, to be fair, this is like deep black lore.
2: Oh,
1: yeah. This is true.
0: Yeah.
1: I mean,
0: it's
1: yeah.
0: like Nelly, Trump supporter.
2: Oh, well, I knew about that. Yeah. I knew about Snoop Dogg. Snoopy did not have to do that, bro.
1: Sexy red shenanigans. So, those are kind of our updates and our intro to the show. I obviously have to end the first part of our segment before we get into some music.
0: Yeah,
1: would you rather?
0: What are we doing here? I see what you have here, and I don't understand where we're going.
1: Okay.
0: Where do we?
1: Okay, here we go. Ready? You ready? Okay.
0: And everyone in the audience, feel free to chime in.
1: Feel free to jump in. Okay. Let's talk about men's mental health, okay?
0: Yeah.
1: Would you rather live in a world where every single time a man felt a negative emotion, a cancer cell was obliterated?
2: Oh, fuck.
0: Was obliterated?
1: Yes.
2: Oh, ooh.
1: Any negative emotions that men feel, cancer cells, that one cancer cell is gone.
0: Okay. Every time.
2: I thought it was your
0: answer. Every time a man has a negative thought, does that mean
1: negative emotions?
2: Oh, that shit's gone in 5 seconds. Less than 5 seconds, actually.
0: Well, this is.
2: We found the cure.
0: What if we're talking about men who has no cancer cells?
1: No. This is just literally any man. It's general, like, oh, God, she didn't text me back. A random cancer cell is obliterated.
2: Yeah, just gone. Or what?
1: Or every single time a man has a positive, like, emotion, uh-huh. A very, very destitute family gets a lot of food rations.
0: I prefer that.
2: Check this out. Only maybe 2 families are getting fed.
1: We're going to cure cancer.
0: Who wants
1: the negative emotions and cancer to be gone, basically? Oh, okay. Wait, no, I wasn't voting. I'm just putting my hand up.
2: Okay.
1: Who wants the positive emotions?
0: 4 or 5.
1: Okay. Ooh, 5.
0: Fine.
1: Okay. Who wants the positive emotions with the food rations for people in need?
2: Okay, but check this out. In a perfect world, yes, the positive would be great. But in reality, there's way more negative shit.
1: Of course.
2: And I think we can get rid of cancer that way in like 0.5 seconds if we do it that way.
0: If the
2: negative thoughts means that cancer is pretty much gone.
0: For men.
2: We're talking about for men or for in general?
0: Oh, for in general.
2: Yeah, in general.
0: For the world.
2: In the world.
1: Any cancer cell.
2: Yeah. In that case, yes, the negative. Because where we are right now, shit ton of negative thoughts from guys. So
0: here's also another thought. Our food that we eat oftentimes contributes to things like cancer. So if we could give people like actual good food.
1: And this is healthy food. Very healthy.
0: Healthy food.
1: Yeah.
0: We can also attack cancer.
1: It'll essentially just appear in their living room and be like, yes, got it.
0: We can also attack
2: But check this out. Maybe only 4 guys are going to make sure that families get fed.
1: No. Every day?
2: No, I'm exaggerating a little bit, but...
0: I know we talk about the menosphere. I actually do think there's a lot of men out there who are doing the work.
2: Okay, well, they need to speak up then, because
0: They do need to speak up, and I think it's more popular to talk about bad news than it is to actually talk about men who are doing the work.
1: Yeah.
0: Because
1: people
0: don't want to hear that. But I think if we could turn it, if men could receive a positive branding, why not step into that?
2: If that was the norm, then it would be a different answer for
1: sure. We got one of our audiences.
0: Oh my God. Go on.
3: Hi, hello, it's the fan guy from earlier. So here's what I think. I think, because it's very easy to get negative thoughts, right? We wouldn't have the wellness industry if it was so easy to think of a positive thought. So, if we could just take all of our negative thoughts and cure cancer, then why not?
2: Yep.
0: But then aren't we promoting people to have negative thoughts?
3: No, because this just going to happen. It's just going to happen.
1: Right. No, it's just going to happen.
3: Nobody's telling you to think negative thoughts.
1: Only people in this room are us that will know, and that's that.
0: Oh, I'm sorry. I didn't realize we lived in a society that wouldn't incentivize some shit for their own personal gain.
1: I don't know if anyone's ever going to put together, oh, yeah, a man saw a fat ass and now a cancer cell's gone. You know, I don't think anyone's ever going to, like, put that together.
0: I think I would assume
1: I am not a man.
0: I think food rations can feed two birds with one stone.
2: No, we're thinking about what's the percentages of the guys having negative thoughts compared to guys having positive thoughts.
0: But cancer just kills cancer, doesn't kill anything else. At least with food rations, you can solve a lot of different things potentially.
1: You can solve scurvy.
0: Yeah.
1: You can solve a lot of probably dental issues because you're getting the right type of food.
0: I don't know why she threw on that.
1: About. Y'all niggas come from my head every day.
0: Is there anyone else in our audience who wants to argue for food rations? I really think that we should be arguing.
1: I'm personally torn. When I created this, I was very torn. Come on, Kai Kai.
0: Yeah.
1: Yo, Kai Kai's coming back. Let's go.
4: I have so many things to say.
1: Please, let's go.
4: But at the end of the day, I think that I am an optimistic nihilist, and I do believe that we are heading towards a better future.
1: Yeah.
4: And I do believe that the younger generations are starting to get things in ways that are making me very optimistic. So I do think that like things like toxic masculinity and stuff, like they're clearly being worked on like actively in front of our faces. And I think that you're right that a lot of our food contributes to cancer. I think that a lot of our issues with cancer are because of things like plastic pollution, environmental pollution,
1: 100%.
4: Environmental racism. Like, there are so many things that contribute to cancer that did not exist hundreds of years ago.
1: And if y'all don't know what food deserts are, look them up. Yeah. I study them, and it is a whole thing. So, yeah.
4: I do think that, like, ultimately the food option is the better for me, because once you meet people's basic material needs, then they tend to be happier and have more positive thoughts.
1: So I think after checking on one thing that I did think about is if we are able to provide the food rations to families in need, that alone offers anti-capitalism, because these same families will not have to do the same sort of really painful, like, body deteriorating types of meat, like, jobs to do those things. So if we're able to provide food in that way, we might also be able to provide food for the revolution.
0: I think there is
1: an opportunity for that too.
0: Yeah.
1: So okay, I think we're split 50-50 now with me being food rations.
0: Let's take another. We will have something, and then we'll do another poll.
2: I think realistically, where we are right now, we would get a lot more done with the negative thoughts. But where we're working towards an incentive for the positive would be where we want to be. Mm-hmm. But if we can fucking cure cancer right now, based off these negative thoughts from these guys where we're at, that's a shoe-in right there.
1: I hear you.
2: Because like, it's probably like 80-20 right now.
1: Mm-hmm.
2: Where we want it to be fucking 70-30 opposite. But that's just not where we are. Hopefully, the more we talk about it, the more that it can be that. But where we are right now, it's not even nearly close.
1: I mean, I will say, and we'll dive into some more statistics in a minute. I think that there is a lot. There is a lot of struggle, but we are oversaturated with a lot of really shitty news and stuff. There are people who are actually doing a lot better. We just don't hear from them.
2: Right.
1: You know, so you're getting a lot of algorithmic propaganda of, like, all these men that are just being absolutely horrible. And men are just living their lives and existing and being good. Yeah. So I'm just like, as I think about this, the fact that if we could provide for, like, the people in need on a base level, the foundation of our organization in the U.S., like, there is actual real tangibility of, like, you're not afraid of losing your job because you're going to have food. Which means you may actually be able to join us as we are, like, we need to make serious changes in the U.S. You know,
0: if you can eat better, like, you have more energy in general
1: to do stuff,
0: change for your brain. There's just a lot of various upsides to actually having access to food.
2: Yeah, there's so many factors that go into that. Would you rather?
1: Thank you. It's a good question.
0: You didn't think you were gonna have something. Look at you.
2: I think we all.
1: Always. So, Cancer.
2: Okay, is the question for, like, what we hope for or what's going on right now?
1: No, right now. Right, you have to make, okay, it, you have to make
2: then
1: a decision
2: the negative right now.
1: So negative, what's that, five?
0: We're still split.
1: We're still split.
0: All right.
1: Let's get into some music. We're actually going to play the first song, which is one of my favorites. You got some Skinnerd. I'm sorry, y'all. Y'all know I'm from Texas. Come on, now.
0: See, I told you, you're going to get the Texas in there somehow. It's fine.
1: Nigga.
0: Whatever.
1: Anyways, we're going to play Simple Man by Lynyrd Skynyrd.

0: to learn about the local artists and people who make it all happen. Hey.
1: Thanks.
0: Look at that.
1: You know, I think
0: that's our best take yet.
2: I just want to be clear to my audience that normally I get a little shout out from being in the South.
0: I did. I said a transfer from the South.
2: No, from the
0: South. Is that not you?
2: Okay.
1: You know,
0: We are in the Bay Area.
2: Okay, but I wanted a little bit of like, no, I'm talking about, you know.
0: You can add that in as we go.
2: Okay. All right. Anyways, thank you so much for tuning in with us today. We also have a very special guest. So obviously this month is Mental Health Awareness Month. We talked about this in our last episode. We only did good news because, my God, this is a tragedy out there.
0: Mm-hmm.
2: So we wanted to continue diving down into mental health awareness and, like, you know, just getting into that sort of stuff because it's very important for us to remain grounded and just remain kind of aligned in with people. So we have a very special guest. For those who are tuning in, we have Joelle, almost, my God.
0: get it together over here.
2: Oh, my God.
0: Get it together.
2: Guys, you know, I'm doing my best. It is hot as fuck in this studio.
0: It is really hot.
2: I am sweating.
0: You are from Texas.
3: Right.
0: Yeah. How do you want me to shout out from the South and you ain't acting like you from the South?
2: Well, Joelle, thank you so much for being here. He is, if you do not know, a personal trainer. He has coached for baseball before. And he's honestly one of the most genuine people you could ever meet. So in honor of Mental Health Awareness Month, he's joining us for a very vulnerable conversation about identity

0: to say hi. And then Desmond, I love you so much. That fan is fucking my mic.
1: Yeah, it was like,
0: oh, I had to get off. Like, that is raw, unglued, fucking my shit, you know?
2: You know, and this is because you complained how hot it was. So thank you.
0: I agree. Thank you so much, Desmond. Also, Desmond's my bestie who's here. So thank you for visiting from Texas, Desmond. Okay, anyway, Joelle, would you like to say hi to our audience?
1: Hi, I'm Joelle. Thank you for having me today. I'm happy to be here with all these wonderful people. So, yeah, I'm happy.
0: Awesome. Yeah, thank you so much. Yeah. Okay. Let's get into the events to highlight as we off to do.
2: Yeah. So before jumping in, just to highlight some events going on locally, everything here almost is in the Mission exclusively, except for maybe the last
0: almost day. Here.
2: You know what? Back your bitch ass up.
0: Okay.
2: The first thing to highlight is Kazabe is going to be playing at Rocco Poco. Rocco Poco, for those who don't know, super local music venue, very much very Latin American music, all of the different branches of type, because there's a wealth of music across the Americas, because the Americas is not just the USA. We need to rebrand that, figure out it, but like the Americas encompass a lot of different things outside of this fucked up country. What? And so Rocco Poco is on 3140.
0: Very patriotic here.
2: Every day, all day. Hey, because my right to speak out is my patriotism.
0: Of course.
2: So, Google's at 3140 Mission Street. This show is going to be on May 22nd. It starts at 9 p.m. For those who don't know, Kazabe, you're like, what is that? It's Punta music, which is an Afro-Indigenous dance and culture.

0: sure there will be all sorts of like attractive people there.
1: There's going to be so many attractive people there.
0: And I love that.
1: I tell you, this
0: attractive person may not need to be there.
1: I know you need to go. But I love this band because like sometimes at Rocofuco, I find that there are bands that show up, but I don't see enough Afro representation.
0: Sure.
1: This is a very Afro band. They bring out dancers. The dancers are like a beautiful, darker complexion black women. Like it is a vibe in there that night. And so this might be the part where I lose you. Let's talk about pricing. I'm not just gonna.
0: Yes,
1: so,
0: I see it right now. I see it right now. I'm on the same shit, my guy. I'm looking at that shit. No, go ahead, say it, please.
1: How much did you pay for your pants? Just yesterday. All right, then. So, thank you. Moving on. So, for general admission, it is $61. For VIP, it's $80. Let me tell you right now, don't do the VIP.
0: Why? I'm not even gonna be there.
1: Well, you're not the only person I'm talking to right now. I know you. All right, then shut your bitch ass up. So, for VIP, what it is that you get put into the front, and all that's separating you is like a rope. You get no bottle service with that. There's no chairs, no seats, because this is punta music. They don't want you to sit down. If you want to sit down, take your ass home. So, unless you gonna be up there dancing and giving a show for everyone else that's not in VIP, get you a general admission ticket, because it's still pretty close to the stage. You're gonna have a great view, and if you've never been to Rocofuco, it is an experience there.
0: Right.
1: So next event I want to highlight.
0: It looks fun. It looks for people
1: so much
0: this,
1: fun.
0: People who want to go to this, I'm just shitting on it just because I like to fuck with Queen.
1: Please.
0: But like, I honestly, this is appeals to you. It looks like a really great time.
1: Oh, it's like the best time.
0: Right.
1: It is super local. Yeah. So when I say super local, for those who are familiar with the Mission District, which is also is the largest Latino, it is the Latino cultural district. If your Spanish is not the best, bring a friend who maybe speaks Spanish. But at the same time, they're going to figure it out, because if you got money to spend, they're going to take it. They don't care what language you speak in. Right. But it's going to be a good time. Like, I'm definitely go.
0: No, I hope people show up, but you guys should go.
1: You should go. So,
0: I'm not doing that.
1: The next thing I want to highlight is Mango is happening this Saturday, May 23rd from 2 to 8 p.m. It's a day party for women and their friends. This is a queer femme event. Yep. Here in the Mission at El Rio, which is one of my favorite queer venues.
0: Right.
1: For those who don't know, like, the Mission District also hosts some of the best POC queer spaces that also happen to be very femme-focused. It's a very well-known thing for those who need to know and want to know. So I definitely would say Mango is the queer femme party that happens in San Francisco. Go. If you are queer questioning, if you are heteroflexible, and you identify as a queer femme, get your ass to this event. So enjoy. There's always free food. They advertise this as the strongest drinks because they're a queer club, the warmest vibe, and 5 hours of nonstop booty shaking every time. Featuring music by Edage, Olga T, and The Junior, all incredible DJs.
0: Yeah.
1: It's $15 at the door, 21 plus. You can buy your tickets in advance. If you are going to come and buy your ticket at the door, babes, get there at 1.
0: Right. It's probably going to be packed.
1: Get there at 1.
0: I've never been to Mango. I have no intention on going, but like, you guys, you should definitely check it out.
1: Get there at 1. Bring you some drinks to have in the line.
0: Yeah.
1: And it's absolutely worth it. In the back is a beautiful outdoor sort of dance floor where the main event happens.
0: El Rio is amazing, and I know that Mango's a good time. You talked about it before. Mm-hmm. Again, I have never gone. Mm-hmm. And so, like, I imagine it's a lot of fun, and
1: And emphasis on a day party for women and their friends. So all my gay homies, all my gay boys who like to roll with their lesbian homegirls, go.
0: Right.
1: If you are a cis straight man, who is also straight.
0: If you're cis straight man.
1: Just let me just emphasize that.
0: Emphasize on straight.
1: This is not your party. Respectfully.
0: Right.
1: This is not your party. This is not gonna be, this is like women cruising, and there's not a lot of cruising spots for queer femmes.
0: Yeah.
1: And so they do a really good job of like making this well known, so women come and there's a lot of queer femme cruising.
0: Yeah.
1: You will kill the vibe.
0: Yeah.
1: You will kill the vibe.
0: Right.
1: My trans men, you're welcome.
0: Of course.
1: You can come. You come through, babes. Yeah. You are absolutely.
0: Sure.
1: Okay. Next event, the event to highlight.
2: Hey, yo.
1: Carnival SF is this Saturday and Sunday. Everyone get the fuck ready.
2: Oh, yeah.
1: For those of you who do not know what Carnival SF is, it's a free two-day festival that starts at 11 a.m. and runs to 6 p.m. on both days and covers 17 blocks in the Mission District. It is one of the biggest events that is thrown in the city outside of Pride. Over that weekend, over 400,000 people will come to this event. It is huge.
0: Yeah.
1: There will be 5 main stages, 50 local performing artists, and 400 vendors. The festival includes international food, dancing, sampling sites, and entertainment for families, couples, and friends of all ethnic, social, and economic backgrounds. You will see people come from this who are coming from totally different countries that have actually spent a whole year creating their outfits. There will actually be a parade. On Sunday, there's always a parade. It boasts about 60 contingent comparsas. Well, comparsas are actually groups that usually represent some corner of the Americas, and they're really coming to rep their people, rep their dance, rep their culture.
0: Yeah.
1: With over 5,500 artists representing the cultural heritage of Brazil, Mexico, Panama, Bolivia, Cuba, Peru, Puerto Rico, Nicaragua, Colombia, Trinidad and Tobago, Guatemala, El Salvador, and so much more. My favorites are always the Black Caribbeans because they show up out.
0: Show up and show out, baby. Let's go.
1: Other groups, they be having coordinated steps, coordinated samba. The Black Caribbeans just show up and they just dance.
0: They just dance.
1: I love this.
0: Yeah,
1: and so 100%. It's televised by CBS.
0: Mm-hmm.
1: The Grand Parade covers 20 blocks in San Francisco Historic Latino Cultural District in the Mission. I will say, if you are really about it, if you really with the shits, I would try to get there at 9 a.m. because Carnival, for those who don't know, there's a carnival that happens all throughout the Americas.
0: World.
1: All throughout.
0: The Americas
1: specifically,
0: yeah.
1: Like, is a very, they're like, most countries are going to have a carnival.
0: Yeah.
1: I think what makes the one here in the Mission is they started with, the parade always starts with lowriders.
0: Yeah, I love it so much.
1: It's a lowrider, you talking about bicycle, you talking about motorcycles, we talking about all different types of lowrider vehicles.
0: Yeah.
1: Like, it's, because that is a very Americano sort of culture, and that's what really sets it apart to me. I've only been able to catch it one because 9 a.m. is early for your girl.
0: But
1: I make it. I make it because it's important.
0: Do you remember in this non-sequitur, do you remember that time that I convinced you to eat that wee brownie from Texas and we were out of our minds high and we saw all those lowriders in the Mission where we were eating ramen?
1: No.
0: Really?
1: No, I did not.
0: That's my memories of us.
1: No, I did not remember this time.
0: Joking?
1: We're going to talk about this.
0: No,
1: we're not talking about it. When you play the first segment of music. No, I don't remember.
0: Really?
1: Is this when I scooped the ramen off of the desk?
0: No, nigga.
1: That was
0: a whole other...
1: No, we're not going to talk about that.
0: No, because no one needs to know that. That's a bad story. I don't like to remember that.
1: Okay, nope.
0: We don't have to remember that.
1: Okay.
0: God.
1: And then other...
0: Please continue.
1: Sorry. Other shows to catch, just because we always like to shout out our homies. There will be musical acts both days, but we know two bands this year that are playing on the main stage on Sunday. So first up is Inti Musica. Absolutely.
0: Mystica.
1: My bad. Oh my God. 1 p.m.
0: Man,
1: to 2 p.m.
0: I'm fucking up today already.
1: 1 p.m. to 2 p.m. They're going to be at the main stage. That's at 22nd Street and Harrison Street. And then La Gente SF is going to be at 5 p.m. And they're going to be amazing. They're closing the show. Please come. It's going to be amazing.
0: Yeah.
1: And then for our last event to highlight, Antifo Comedy Hour featuring Kai Kai, who just did
0: the
1: That's
0: crazy!
1: Hey! That's going to be on June 5th at 7:30 p.m. at Z Below. The Antifo Comedy Hour is the Bay's gleefully anti-fascist late-night talk show, an anarchic celebration of our collective power, featuring sketches, characters, special guest interviews, and a live punk rock soundtrack from Oakland's OG Black Dyke Rockers, Skip the Needle, babe.
0: Just dope. Love that name.
1: Kai Kai B. Michaels of BASH Bash, a.k.a. 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Network of costume vigilantes working towards a better, safer Bay Area for all. So please attend.
0: We're already starting
1: to give you events for June, so you know you got to be there.
0: I mean, the pride is happening. happening. So if you don't show up, you're homophobic.
1: Oh my god.
0: Next
1: month is Pride.
0: I will. Yeah. No. I'm excited for y'all. Like this is. This is gonna be. Nigga, come on. So for those who don't know, our first tuning in for the very first time, there's a constant conversation about me and myself and I in regards to how I present and all that. And I mean, look, if you were to look at me, you wouldn't necessarily assume that I am straight. But
2: at all, by the way.
1: If we took a picture of your outfit right now and put a poll up on Instagram that said, yo, rate me, is this studly or not? 99%.
3: One of the most 99% people you would ever.
1: And that 1% is going to be another stud that's also fighting their quits.
0: I like fashion. I like to sport different fashions. I like to, like, lean into. I can be mass. I can be femme. Like, whatever.
1: Yeah.
0: You know, I mean, it is what it is. I mean,
1: all of that sounds like queer talk to me.
0: What the fuck? I mean, you can be straight, and you can be straight man wearing a skirt, my guy. I mean, it is what it is.
3: Yes.
0: Like,
1: playing around with gender, playing around with
0: I'm not playing around with gender. I just like to be gross.
1: There's a political queerness.
0: Okay.
1: But queerness also exists as a political philosophy.
0: Okay, great.
1: You lean into it.
0: Well, then, yeah, sign me up for that.
1: You've been on the list. What are you talking about? I'll pull up the contract you signed years ago.
0: Sorry about that. Yeah. So, everyone, big update. I'm politically queer now.
1: Hey! We need, like, a queer button.
3: Right.
0: What would that even say?
1: It'd be
0: yay.
1: Yay. And the best of
0: on the beaches.
1: Hey.
0: There you go. What the Black dates, as we know, we like to update things that should be pertinent to the Black community, both really hilarious shit and other, like, more important stuff. So let's talk about what. Let's get into it. Honestly, this first Black date is hilarious. This one is great. So Atlanta and Deadpool. God damn, dude.
1: Deadpool
0: actress Zazie Beetz says she doesn't take showers.
3: Wait, what?
1: Yes.
0: Zazie Beetz says she does not take showers. She says, and I quote, "I actually think Americans shower too much. I like a cat wash. I do my face, my armpits, my intimates," end quote.
1: So let's do a little bit of background about Zazie Beetz.
0: Hold on. Dive into it, please.
1: If we say the name Zazie and a person isn't probably Atlanta.
0: Right.
1: The girlfriend in Atlanta.
0: What the fuck? Earl.
1: Yeah. The girlfriend of the main character.
0: Who is played by Childish Gambino / Donald Glover.
1: Yes. Yeah. And she's been in many things. She's been in Deadpool. She's been in Atlanta.
3: Was she the lucky one?
1: Huh?
3: The lucky character who didn't get hurt or anything?
1: Yes.
0: She's the lucky one.
1: That's Deadpool. Domino and Deadpool. Yes.
0: I swear to God, I am dying today.
1: She's gorgeous. She's beautiful.
3: Oh, no, right?
1: Of course. She's also European.
0: Hold on a second, because she's one of my husband's, like, favorite crushes. He's also European.
1: Yeah.
0: That nigga showers every day.
1: My partner too. Loves it. Yeah.
3: Hey, that don't change anything. That's probably her white side right there.
0: Personally, if I found out Jack O'Connell washed like this, I'm probably not gonna.
1: Yeah. And this is where I think, like, so I have known the Black diaspora to be ultra clean.
0: Yes. Showering sometimes twice a day.
1: Yes. Yeah. I do think some of that comes from, like, colonization in terms of stereotypes in which Black people are seen as, like, unclean.
0: Right.
1: Combat that,
0: I'm clean with that. That's a great stereotype. I smell good and I'm clean. Yes.
3: Yeah.
1: I also know Europeans went through some nasty ass fucking places. Them niggas didn't take baths.
3: Dude, they are.
1: So there's also, like, that history, I think, that exists there that's just at odds.
0: I won't be completely nasty. I'm gonna wash my pussy.
3: Right.
0: I mean, it is what it is. I honestly, the funk, like, is she not itchy, bro? Because I can't get into bed.
1: She does her face, armpits, and intimates.
0: My back. My ass.
1: I'm just wondering why this information was offered.
0: I think, honestly, so for those who don't know, D-Fantastic, aka me, outside of this, my job is doing public relations, and you would be surprised the amount of shit that I have seen come out in interviews. No, why are you talking about this? And then I gotta call the fucking reporter and be like, I'm so sorry. They didn't mean. Can we kind of strike that from the record? Like, nah. So this is exactly what
1: she's been around for a long time, not to be media trained in this way. But also, but she has something on her chest. Literally.
0: I mean, you're rich enough, you don't care.
1: Yeah. What are you going to do?
0: What are you going to do? Tell me to bathe? Nah, just lick yourself like a cat, I guess.
1: You don't even have a bathtub, so what are we talking about? There's still... But at least she does, wash things. I think the black community will forever be entertained from hearing celebrities tell us that they do not take baths and wash themselves.
0: Yeah.
1: I think we will forever, it is a thing that we will forever foulness, be entertained about.
0: It is a foulness that I will never understand.
3: Now, if she says that she doesn't use a washcloth or anything on top of that, then
0: At this point, it don't matter if it's one washcloth to three pieces, my guy. It's still three pieces.
3: Okay, is she saying every day she, doesn't really shower, or, every blue moon, it's okay to one day not shower?
0: Well, when she says she does not take showers.
3: Wait, okay, I need to see the statistics.
0: Here's a man fighting for his life. But I'm attracted to her.
1: She says too much. I mean, she does a cat wash. I do my face, my arms.
0: That's a whole bath. That's a whole bath.
3: I need to know.
0: That's when you go from one nigga to the next. You gotta make sure they don't smell no other niggas on you. I'm glad to meet with anybody earlier today.
1: This is why you can't tell us this information. You can't tell. There's historical context of the way we view these things. You can't tell us this information.
0: Right. You know, I mean, I'm not saying I've been there. I didn't have a gangbang earlier. Are you joking?
1: You stupid. All right.
0: Anyways.
1: RFK Jr.
0: RFK Jr. is going to war on antidepressants because that nigga has a worm in his head.
1: Yeah.
0: So antidepressants, as we know, are among the most commonly described medications in the U.S., right? So a study shows that 1 in 6 adults are taking them, so around 45 million people. And so long-term use is pretty common, right? I think initially you would kind of take this to manage things while you're in therapy and go on. But right now, people are, a large analysis says that the median of duration is 5 years. Mm-hmm. So they also found that roughly a quarter of patients have been taking antidepressants for a decade or more. And so Gennard Santacora, who is a professor of psychiatry, says researchers are calling this clinical inertia. So when patients appear stable or at a 3 or 6 month rank, basically doctors tend to automatically renew their prescriptions. So alternatives such as psychotherapy can be more expensive and time consuming. So instead of doing that, people are just automatically, renewing your antidepressant prescriptions and then going on. So because of this, he says that there are some patients who are on medication longer than necessary while bypassing others who actually need it, right? So the goal of this for RFK Jr. is basically to desubscribe or stop that initial, prescription process and stop that auto-renewal process. And so there's no guidance on how they plan on transitioning that at all. And there's not a clear direction from the FDA or any major medical groups on how to actually make that better. Right? So that's kind of what's happening right now. It's weird. It's complex.
1: Why, instead of desubscribing people for auto-renew, why don't we make it so that doctors have a mandatory check-in?
0: Yes.
1: Every once in a while? Because I know when I, back in 2020, when everybody was going through a lot, I was on antidepressants and it was very low dosage, 20 milligrams, which your regular doctor, the one you see routinely, can prescribe you on. Anything more than that, you have to go to a psychiatrist.
0: Yeah.
1: He was a black male doctor. He was the first doctor I went to who actually took me seriously when I described to him what I was going through.
0: Yeah.
1: And he was like, hey, we can start you on antidepressants. And what I want to do is in about 2 months, which is it takes a little bit. It takes about a month for it actually to acclimate within your brain. I want you to have another month to adjust to what you're feeling. Let's have a check-in and see how these things are going. And we had a check-in and it was great.
0: Yeah.
1: And so I think the idea of just stopping the auto-renewal process is going to result in horrible ways that this is handled. People are just going to automatically be cut off from medication.
0: Right.
1: And they may struggle with the ability to understand why that happened.
0: Right.
1: Or even the ability to get in contact with a doctor and go through a whole bunch of different things. Meanwhile, stopping your medication can
0: extremely dangerous.
1: Has an incredible amount of impact on you. Why not just have mandatory check-ins with doctors that people who are on this dosage have to do?
0: Or make psychotherapy just easier to access.
1: Yeah.
0: You can do both.
1: Yeah.
0: Let's figure out if you're gonna cut them off at some point, and maybe hopefully that's not at the 6 or 3 month mark, but if you make it a year, make make it easily accessible to get psychotherapy. But again, I mean, that nigga eats like raw bear meat, so I don't really know.
1: I don't care.
0: I hate him, but I mean, so I do want people to know that that is a conversation that's happening, especially because of Mental Health Awareness Month. Like, if you're on antidepressants or you're in a place where you're like trying to possibly be seeking them, like, keep your eye on that shit, man, because it will, I don't want you to end up in a place where you're trying to get help and you can't.
1: Yeah, talk to your doctors about it. Ask them if there's any protocol that they're instituting. Like, we are unfortunately at a time, which we've always been at a time, where we have to be self-advocates for ourselves. Yeah. That is our way our healthcare system works. So yeah. if you are in a place to do it, I definitely strongly encourage you. If you can find someone who can even help you advocate on your behalf, if there's someone in your family, someone that you're close to, that's like, hey, if you can just sit here with me and help me have these conversations and figure out talking points, like, it is unfortunately a time where we have to be really, really on it for ourselves.
0: Yeah, exactly. Yeah. Exactly. So, yeah, that's shitty news. But the last piece of Black updates, which we don't even have the full amount of time to get into this, which is fair. Please. I think we're going to have to at some point dive into this.
1: Please.
0: Drake's 3 albums.
1: No!
0: Overwhelmed. I was like, hi, why is this happening to me? And nothing on my algorithm is anything but like, fuck, this is terrible. And I've listened to songs, this is terrible. And anyway, so if you don't know, over the weekend, Drake dropped 3 albums at once. One is called Habibti, other is Iceman, the other is Maid of Honor.
1: What is this time? What do you think we're all doing?
0: Drake Glazers obviously had plenty of time.
1: Oh, yeah. They didn't listen to all them damn songs.
0: I'm pretty sure.
3: You know,
0: I
3: don't believe them.
1: Some of them did.
0: No, they did. They definitely did.
1: Some of them did. Some of them are just
3: 24/7.
0: Right. Yeah.
3: People who are into celebrities like have them in their mouth all the time.
0: Does your jaw not hurt, my guy? It is crazy. I think it's something like 43 songs. And they said that he dropped it like this, and it spells out him, so he is him. You know, I am at a level of exhaustion with this that I wish I could get out of. But
1: it's another week.
0: That's another week. But anyways, just wanted to kind of give you just a little. I'm not even gonna talk about Habibti because I just don't have the time. I don't have time for that.
1: Yeah, because then we have to address the title of it. Honestly, all of these titles are
0: problematic. Yeah. So for Iceman, the cover is with him and the famous like Michael Jackson glove on, right?
1: He really embracing that predator. He leaning in right.
0: By the way, and I think my brother brought this up a while ago. We're gonna have to talk on Michael Jackson at some point. It's gonna be like a 3-part series. But anyway, so skipping forward. I know we got to do that.
1: I hear you. Great.
0: So he has a Michael Jackson glove on. But if y'all don't remember this shit, he was literally talking shit about Michael Jackson when he dissed him during his beef with Kendrick Lamar. So in the song Family Matters, this is the quote. It's oh shit, it's all making sense. Maybe I'm Prince and you're Mike. Michael's praying his features would change if people believe that he's actually white. I'm like, what type of diss is that?
1: I mean, he's the one that started it with saying that he comparing himself to Michael Jackson.
0: Of course.
1: Like, I don't know what's the switch up here.
3: I don't think anybody can compare, really. Select few, and he's definitely not one of them.
0: No, my God. It's bizarre in general.
1: Nothing about Kendrick Lamar ever gave I want to be white.
0: Right.
1: It was a horrible diss.
0: What was that?
1: You can't drop a bar that said like, yo, you rap like you're trying to get the slaves lit, and then all of a sudden say like,
0: right.
1: So you
0: no,
1: are.
0: Yeah. Drake said that like in the rap beef. He's like, he told Kendrick like, yeah, you still rap like you're trying to get the slaves freed. I'm like, is that a bad thing?
3: What is that ever a bad thing?
0: Well, I'm so sorry. Like, are you trying to keep me in my chains? Oh yes, I'm absolutely. Like, shut the fuck up, Drake.
1: Especially in a time where like slave shops absolutely like there are slavery absolutely exists.
0: There's human trafficking that exists. So he wears this glove after making this weird statement in his rap beef with Kendrick 2 years ago. And then also the White House ended up like tweeting out a picture of the album cover, like with the glove. And with the glove, they're holding like an iced out MAGA chain.
3: What?
1: Oh, it's incredible.
3: I think Trump, I blocked the White House.
0: It is astounding. And then also, someone said, imagine living long enough to watch Young Money turn into old MAGA, which has fried me to death. Because Nicki Minaj, this is amazing. This is truly, and Lil Wayne, and the coonery is insane. Like, I couldn't get more coonery if I literally stripped naked and jumped into a trash can in the middle of the night in New York City. Like, this is outstanding. Honestly, it's interesting because in Iceman, he rehashes this old beef of 2 years. Him saying, fuck a big three anyway. There was too many chefs in the kitchen. It was a mess to begin with. Who fucking cares?
1: I mean, that's what someone says when they get their ass whooped.
3: He has had the same.
0: I don't care.
1: Okay. I mean, here's the thing. If he was just
0: let it go.
1: Stop mentioning it, just move on and go back to, like, the like, redundant and, like, not really, really that thoughtful pop hits he used to make, people would just be like, great, yeah. All right, here you go. Drop a track that actually gets the club hype and don't whine and bitch about it. Right. There ain't none that the hip-hop community, like, disrespect, like, hates more than a nigga that can't take an L.
3: Right.
1: Like, you can't hold an L. Like, yo, we didn't all play
3: hold
1: the dozens
3: right.
1: and got
3: hold
1: roasted
0: oh, yeah.
1: and then had to shut up and then come back the next day and just wipe that from your mind.
0: Exactly. I mean, to
1: like,
0: be fair, I get roasted every goddamn day of my life hanging out with my best friends.
1: Yep,
0: I mean, every day.
3: No,
0: every
3: ass
1: boy.
0: Sorry.
3: You never do.
0: I don't know how to escape it. But there's some rumors that Drake releases three albums to basically start to get out of his deal with UMG. So basically, he's suing UMG, Universal Music Group, mm-hmm. for defamation over his beef with Kendrick Lamar. And tried to deliver all these albums at the same time to get out of this deal.
1: Yeah.
0: These three albums add to the album requirements of his deal, which would be in the fraction of the usual time in an estimated $400 million deal, which he signed in 2022. So, I mean, this could be it because there's a lot of trash on these albums. I mean, it kind of makes sense, but...
1: It's just that there's some trash you can just keep in the vault, you
0: yeah.
1: know? Like,
0: yeah.
1: he could have just released whatever.
0: I mean, and if you really want to enjoy, if you really are like, I really want to listen to probably one of the worst songs ever, check out Cheetah Print. It feels sexy red. That was one of the songs that I listened to, and I honestly was like, I don't think I'll ever get those moments back again for the rest of my life.
1: I'm such a sexy red feature. Trump supporter.
0: Yes, exactly.
3: Sexy Red is too.
1: Sexy Red is too.
0: Yeah.
3: What
0: yeah.
3: the fuck is going on?
0: Where have you been?
1: So, but this is like also, to be fair, this is like deep black lore.
3: Okay.
0: True.
1: Yeah.
0: I mean,
1: it's
0: yeah.
1: like Nelly, Trump supporter.
3: Oh, I knew about that.
0: Yeah.
3: I knew about
0: yeah.
3: Snoop Dogg.
0: Yeah.
3: I was like, bro, Snoopy did not
0: yeah.
3: have to do that, bro.
1: Sexy red shenanigans.
0: So, those are kind of our updates and our intro to the show. I obviously have to end the first part of our segment before we get into some music.
1: Yeah,
0: would you rather?
1: What are we doing here? I see what you have here, and I don't understand
0: like,
1: where we're going.
0: I know.
1: This might be.
0: Okay.
1: Where do we?
0: Okay, here we go. Ready? You ready? Okay.
1: And everyone in the audience, feel free to chime in.
0: Feel free to jump in. Okay. Let's talk about men's mental health, okay?
1: Yeah.
0: Would you rather live in a world where every single time a man felt a negative emotion, a cancer cell was obliterated?
3: Oh, fuck.
1: Was obliterated?
0: Yes.
3: Oh, ooh. Okay.
0: Yeah. Any negative emotions that men feel, cancer cells, that one cancer cell is gone.
3: Okay.
1: Every time,
3: I thought it was gonna say
1: every
3: the
1: time a man has a negative thought, does that mean
0: negative emotions?
3: Oh, that shit's gone in 5 seconds. Less than 5 seconds, actually.
1: Well, this is...
3: It's found the cure.
1: What if we're talking about men who has no cancer cells?
0: No. This is just literally any man. It's
3: general,
0: like,
3: yeah.
0: Oh, God, she didn't text me back. A random cancer cell is obliterated.
3: Yeah, it's just gone. Or what?
0: Or every single time a man has a positive, like, emotion, a very, very destitute family gets a lot of food rations.
1: I prefer that.
3: No more.
1: No.
3: check this out. Only maybe two families are getting fed.
0: We're
3: going to
0: cure cancer.
1: Let's do a handful.
0: Okay. Who wants the negative emotions and cancer to be gone, basically? Oh, okay. Wait, no, I wasn't voting. I'm just putting my hand up.
3: Hand up. Okay.
0: Who wants the positive emotions?
1: Four, five.
0: Okay. Ooh, five. Okay.
1: Five.
0: Who wants the positive emotions with the food rations for people in need?
1: Can't vote for both.
3: Okay, but check this out. In a perfect world, yes, the positive would be great. But in reality, there's way more negative shit.
0: Of course.
3: And I think we can get rid of cancer that way in like 0.5 seconds if we do it that way.
1: In what way? If we do it.
3: Just let the negative men thoughts. Struggle. If the negative thoughts means that cancer is pretty much gone
1: for men.
3: Are we talking about for men or for in general?
1: For in general.
3: Yeah, in general.
1: For the world. I thought
3: yeah, yeah, in the world. No. Anyway, in the world.
0: Any cancer cell.
3: Yeah. In that case, yes, the negative. Because where we are right now, shit ton of negative thoughts from guys. So
1: here's also another thought. Our food that we eat oftentimes contributes to things like cancer. So if we could give people like actual good food.
0: And this is healthy food. Very healthy.
1: Healthy
0: very,
1: food.
0: Yeah.
1: We can also attack cancer.
0: It'll essentially just appear in their living room and be like, yes, got it.
1: We can also attack.
3: But check this out. Maybe only four guys are going to make sure that families get fed.
0: No. Every day?
3: Nah. No, I'm exaggerating a little bit. Like, but
1: I know we talk about the menosphere. I actually do think there's a lot of men out there who are doing the work.
3: Okay, well, they need to speak up then. Because
1: they do need to speak up. They do need to speak up, and I think it's more popular to talk about bad news than it is to actually talk about men who are doing the work.
0: Yeah.
1: Because
0: yeah.
1: People don't want to hear that. But I think if we could turn it, if men could receive a positive branding.
3: No, yeah.
1: Like, why not step into that?
3: If that was the norm, then it would be a different answer for
0: you. We got one of our audiences.
1: Oh, my God. Go on.
2: Hi. Hello. It's the fan guy from earlier. So, here's what I think. I think, you know, because it's very easy to get negative thoughts, right? We wouldn't have the wellness industry if it was so easy to think up a positive thought. So, if we could just take all of our negative thoughts and cure cancer, then why not?
3: Yep.
1: But then aren't we promoting people to have negative thoughts?
2: No, because this just going to happen. It's just going to happen.
0: Right. No, it's just going to happen.
2: Nobody's telling you to think negative thoughts.
0: Only people in this room are us that will know, and that's that.
1: Oh, I'm sorry. I didn't realize we lived in a society that wouldn't incentivize some shit for their own personal gain.
0: I don't know if anyone's ever going to put together, a man saw a fat ass and now a cancer cell's gone. You know, I don't think anyone's ever going to, like, put that together.
1: I think I would assume
0: I am not a man.
1: I think food rations can feed two birds with one stone.
3: No, but we're thinking about what's the percentages of the guys having negative thoughts compared to guys having positive thoughts.
1: The cancer just kills cancer, doesn't kill anything else. At least with food rations, you can solve a lot of different things potentially.
0: You can solve scurvy.
1: Yeah.
0: You can solve a lot of probably dental issues because you're getting the right type of nutrients.
1: I don't know why she threw
3: out
1: that
0: oh
1: that
0: my
1: old
0: god.
1: Man,
0: oh my god.
3: That's so
0: no, this is what I'm talking about. Y'all niggas come from my head every day. Every day.
1: Is there anyone else in our audience who wants to argue for food rations? I really think that we should be arguing for food rations.
0: I'm personally torn. When I created this, I was very torn. Come on, Kai Kai.
1: Yeah,
0: come on. Yeah. Kai Kai's coming back. Let's go.
4: I have so many things to say.
0: Please, let's go.
4: But at the end of the day, I think that I am an optimistic nihilist, and I do believe that we are heading towards a better future.
0: Yeah.
4: And I do believe that the younger generations are starting to get things in ways that are making me very optimistic. So I do think that like things like toxic masculinity and stuff, like they're clearly being worked on like actively in front of our faces. And I think that you're right that a lot of our food contributes to cancer. I think that a lot of our issues with cancer are because of things like plastic pollution, environmental pollution,
0: 100%.
4: Environmental racism. Like there are so many things that contribute to cancer that did not exist hundreds of years ago.
0: And if y'all don't know what food deserts are, look them up. Yeah. I studied them. It is a whole thing. So
4: So I do think that like ultimately the food option is the better for me because once you meet people's basic material needs, then they tend to be happier and have more positive thoughts.
0: So I think after checking on one thing that I did think about is if we are able to provide the food rations to families in need, that alone offers anti-capitalism because these same families will not have to do the same sort of really painful, like body deteriorating types of meat, like jobs to do those things. So if we're able to provide food in that way, we might also be able to provide food for the revolution.
1: Yeah,
0: I think there is an opportunity for that too.
1: Yeah.
0: So okay, I think we're split 50-50 now with me being food rations.
1: Let's take another. And then we'll do another poll.
3: Okay.
0: Yes.
3: I think realistically where we are right now, we would get a lot more done with the negative thoughts, but where we're working towards an incentive for the positive would be where we want to be. Mm-hmm. But if we can fucking cure cancer right now, based off these negative thoughts from these guys where we're at, that's a shoe-in right there.
0: I hear you.
3: But, because, like, it's probably, like, 80-20 right now. Mm-hmm. Where we want it to be fucking 70-30 opposite. But that's just not where we are. More, hopefully, the more we talk about it, the more that it can be that. But where we are right now, it's not even nearly close.
0: I mean, I will say, and we'll dive into some more statistics in a minute, I think that there is a lot, there is a lot of struggle. But we are oversaturated with a lot of really shitty news and stuff. There are people who are actually doing a lot better. We just don't hear from them.
3: Right.
0: Yeah. You know, so you're getting a lot of algorithmic propaganda of, like, all these men that are just being absolutely horrible. And the men are just living their lives and existing and being good. Yeah. So I'm just like, as I think about this, the fact that if we could provide for, like, the people in need on a base level, the foundation of our organization in the U.S., like, there is an actual real tangibility of, like, you're not afraid of losing your job because you're going to have food. Which means you may actually be able to join us as we are like, we need to make serious changes in the U.S. You know?
1: If you can eat better, like, you have more energy in general.
0: To do
1: also
0: stuff.
1: Also change for your brain. There's just a lot of various upsides to actually having access to food.
3: Yeah, there's so many factors that go into that would you rather.
0: Thank you.
1: That's a good question. You didn't think you were going to have something. Look at you.
3: I think we all
0: always coming through.
3: Yeah.
1: Do you want to take another poll?
0: Okay, we'll take another poll. Okay, are we... So, cancer?
1: One, two, three, four.
0: Okay.
3: Okay, is the question for, like, what we hope for or what's going on right now?
0: No, right now. Right, you have to make, you have to make a decision
3: right now.
0: Then
3: the negative right now.
0: So, negative, what's that, five?
1: We're still split.
0: We're still split.
1: All right.
0: Let's get into some music. We're actually going to play the first song, which is one of my favorites. We got some Skinner. I'm sorry, y'all. Y'all know I'm from Texas. Come on, now.
1: See, I told you, you're going to get the Texas in there somehow. It's fine.
0: Nigga.
1: Whatever.
0: Anyways, we're going to play Simple Man by Lynyrd Skynyrd.

0: and you are here
1: with the Fantastic
0: and DJ Queen
1: and
2: Joelle.
0: Yay!
1: In case you listen to the show for the first time, we are here every Monday, 6 p.m. to 8 p.m. And we are highlighting Mental Health Awareness Month. So one of the things that I wanted to get into are just like some statistics about what's happening with men and mental health, because that's kind of our focus of this episode. So here's some big statistics for the U.S. So men die by suicide about 4 times more often than women. Even though women report more attempts, they just are and are more often diagnosed with depression. The actual, like, end-all be-all with it, you know, being the result of death is 4 times more often with men. About 60% of men who die by suicide have no known mental health diagnosis, so they have not received care, they have not been diagnosed with anything in particular, they just unfortunately felt like that was the way. So that could be due to underdiagnosis, not taking care, many other things. In men, firearms are involved in over 50% of suicide deaths, contributing to a higher lethality among men. That's something that has been pretty prominent in regards to looking at suicide rates between men and women. So many of the firearms are involved with men, and typically with women, it's other types. It's alternative types of death, so cutting, pills, overdosing, that sort of stuff. There's a lot of theories behind why that is. We won't dive into that now, but there are theories behind kind of why that is. It's often why when we talk about the fight for stricter gun laws, one thing that people often fail to mention is that it's not just about harming others, it's about harming yourself, right? Suicide rates are highest among men who are over the age of 75. It's also leading cause of death for men between 15 and 34. So that's kind of the spot for men, the younger age and then the older age. You know, and as I've seen, you know, men in my life who are getting older, I can see these patterns of, like, just not feeling like they're contributing to the family, just the desire for hypermasculinity, not being able to meet those needs because of a changing body through aging, you know, and how that can be exacerbated. You know, my grandfather had a harder time as he aged, especially after his, you know, wife passed, and it's hard. It's hard, you know? So, worldwide, sorry.
0: I almost wanted to drop in a BTS thing there. I'm not going to do that.
1: Please don't.
0: Worldwide Handsome Jim, shout out.
1: And see, this is why I clown you at all times.
0: WWH, baby. Sorry. They're playing in Stanford, by the way. All right, go ahead.
1: Please. Worldwide, around 513 niggas.
0: I'm so sorry. There's no place for this.
1: Focus. Worldwide, around 513 million men live with a mental disorder. Okay? Quote from this on the report that I got this from. Social connection, which likely differs by region, may be associated with lower rates of disorders, but there is no clear relationship between rates of mental disorders reported here and rates of loneliness. Social isolation and social disconnection reported by the WHO, Commission on Social Connection. That kind of stuck with me on this, just how isolated I think a lot of men are. You know, we already know, now this is just the U.S., but and this statistic is actually worldwide. We already know that a lot of men are going underdiagnosed and underreported on their own, like, mental health and the things that they're struggling with. And so it's interesting that social connection, you know, may be associated with the lower rates of disorders.
0: Yeah, I think a lot of people have weird relationships with loneliness.
1: Yeah.
0: And I do think those relationships with loneliness can be the places in which, you know, things bloom, and not bloom in a positive way, but bloom in, like, a really negative way that causes you to spin out. I think there's a need to, like, pull people in. We are social creatures by nature.
1: Yeah.
0: I do think that bad things happen to our brains when we go without contact with people. I think there's plenty of studies that prove that.
1: Yeah.
0: So we are, like, social. So absolutely, isolation is going to have an effect on our mental health, our mental capacity, maybe even deeper than that, maybe physically, for
1: of
0: sure.
1: Of course. Yeah. Mm-hmm. Yeah. And it sucks. I mean, I cannot imagine a world where I did not have, like, my friend group, I did not have people that I could talk to constantly. I'm always on the phone. I just be on that shit constantly, you know, as you know.
2: What are you talking about? We never talk. Like, you never talk to your friends
1: no,
2: at all.
1: Yeah, yeah. I know. I hate you all. But, yeah, it's interesting that this is particularly in regards to men's kind of mental health. health, right? Also, there is a big issue in regards to misinformation, the crisis of misinformation, the lack of media literacy that is affecting men, a lot of people in general, but I kind of wanted to, like, give the stats before we dive into it.

0: is this place owned by Alamo Brown?
1: Mm-hmm.
0: Is he here?
1: Mm-hmm.
0: Good, good. What happened to Rue?
2: She OD.
0: How?
2: Fentanyl.
0: Who the fuck gave it to her?
2: I don't know.
0: Nigga, look at this.

0: paper, Alamo Brown. Alamo motherfucking Brown! Get your bitch ass out of here! I can fucking see him. You wanna die tonight, motherfucker? Step up. Drop it on the ground. Get your dick against the wall. Dick against the motherfucking wall. I'm here for one motherfucker. Alamo Brown. Alamo! Alamo Brown! Bitch ass!
1: Someone say my motherfucking name? This is fucking Alamo Brown! Want you some Alamo Brown? I'm right out. At a Remington 870, huh?
0: Yeah, motherfucker.
1: I might not be the most educated nigger on the planet, but I do know how to count. And you got 3 shots left, soldier. And I got way more than 3 armed motherfuckers up in here. So unless you got another gun I don't know about, odds are you gonna die tonight.
0: I'm prepared for that.
1: You know, you could have shot right through that girl and killed my black ass stone dead, but you hesitate. You a man of principle?
0: Bring your bitch ass out here and find out.
1: Ladies and gentlemen, we got us a big swinging Mandingo dick up in here tonight. How about this, Mandingo? I'll give your black ass one fair shot at me before my boys blow your ass to bits.
0: I'll take it.
1: So go on ahead and lower that shotgun. And we can settle this the old-fashioned way.
0: The old-fashioned way?
1: Yeah. Word is born.
0: Word is born.
1: Hit it.
2: Yeah?
1: That motherfucker loaded a shotgun?
2: Yeah.
1: Bitch, I can't hear you.
2: Yes?
1: Bitch, you don't sound too sure.
2: I'm sure.

So what's your name? You want to tell me who sent you?

0: So you got a score to settle.
1: Something like that.
0: Kitty. Kitty.
2: Yeah?
0: Grab me a champagne bottle.
2: Got it.
0: It empty?
2: No.
0: Bring it over here, sweet cheeks.

0: That's some good shit. You want some?
1: I don't drink.
0: Motherfucker, you ain't no fun. Get it. Take this here bottle. And roll it across that bar right there. And when it drops, all you motherfuckers best duck. That's what we gonna draw. Now that's
1: fine by me.
0: Just so we're clear, gonna stay down until that bottle shatters now. No cheating.
1: No cheating.
0: All right, kitty cat. Let that motherfucker roll.
2: One Mississippi, two Mississippi, three Mississippi.

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That's right. We are here from the studio in the mission. Friday morning is here. This show is spontaneous innuendos on every Friday from 10 a.m. till noon o'clock. So much music, so little time. Music, you heard. That was the one and only Macaulay Schenker Group. Song, Time. Before that, something from Euphoria, the last episode of season 3. Ali versus Alamo. You know, they did it right, at least. They did it all right. It was nice. You know, the more thinking about it, I liked it. I liked the last episode. If you've been watching it, don't know if you have or you haven't. But it's worth a check. Why not? Before that, we had a band called the Tony Soprano Band. Song, A Morning in March. Other music in that set. We also had music from South Central Skankers. Que Te Vaya Mal was the name of the song. Before that, we had CQ Wrestling with the song All Change. And we started off the whole set with Evex and Ratatat. Song, B-E-O. You're caught up. If you want music, give me a call. 415-766-4428. 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
766 44 28. Or you can hit me up at itsfaco@gmail.com. It's Faco on X. Handle me. Or go to RadioValencia.fm and go on the chatter box. Type a name, type a comment, request, shout out. Whatever you got. We got two message boards. One on the website and one on the Radio Valencia application. 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It's for free. It's easy. It's simple to use. 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Online. On the street. In your heart. I also got to give a big shout out to Dysfunction Anal. Dysfunction Anal has got a request. I'll throw that down in the next air break or in the next musical block. And we could check out that show. Also got to give a big shout out to Bo from San Ho. What's up, he says. Faco is here. Shouts out to you, Bo from San Ho. I think I'm glad you're listening. I was gonna talk about this later. I'll talk about it now, man. He's a big movie guy, just like me, you know. And I like the classics, guys. You know, Adventures in Babysitting. You know, I like old school movies too a lot. 80s, 90s, especially. But you know. He's a big movie guy too, and both from San Ho. Talk about, there's all these unwritten rules in movies, and they're like unwritten rules as far as we cannot allow them. We allow them to happen. You know, we don't go, psst, that's not real. And I'm not talking about like Superman flying in the air. Hey, I have an imagination, guys. You know, my imagination is not lost. That's not what I'm talking about. I'm talking about like real world rules, okay? Like in certain things, you know, you a bald, paraplegic, goofy kid can read your mind. I could believe that, okay? We're watching a movie. Anything happens, but there's certain things where you go, wait. And Bo from San Ho, tell me if you got some of these once I start naming them, okay? So like in movies, like the obvious one, for the longest time, I think they've been changing it a little bit. But for the longest time, you know, if someone's giving out their number, they'll be going, okay, 555-1122. Oh, what's your number? Oh, area code 671. 555, you know, it always began with the 555. And you go, man, nobody, I don't know anybody with a phone number with 555. Maybe that's just me though, you know, but Bo from San Ho, you know somebody with the phone number 555? Maybe he does. I never heard it, I never seen it. But we've seen it in countless movies where they say that's the number. You know, and we all go, oh, yeah, that's cool. It's all right. You know what I'm saying? There's certain rules like that that we all go, all right, we're in a movie, right? But Bo from San Ho, you know about these rules. I know we allow this to happen. Or here's another one. Somebody goes in the bar in a movie and goes, let me get a beer. And then they just hand them a beer. What beer? There's no breweries. There's no different breweries. There's no different kind of beers, man. You know, you go say that to the bar right now and the bar, look at the bartender's face. Look at the bartender's face when you say that. Hey, let me get a beer. He's ready to headbutt you, guys. What, you want him to list all the names? A lot of these bartenders, you know, they just want to stay close. They don't want to move 5 feet, man. One time I ordered a beer at a TGIF's. I ordered a Bud Light because it was on special, I remember.
And the bartender was like, well, it's downstairs. I don't really feel like going downstairs. You want to order a different kind? What kind of BS is that? What kind of answer is that, man? I don't feel like going downstairs, man. You know, but go to a bar and just go, let me get a beer, you know? No, you got to know what kind of beer. They got 666 different kind of beers at a regular bar, at a four-seater bar now, you know? You can't just do that, but in movies, let me get a beer. Shit, you ask for a martini and they're going to give you, okay, gin or vodka? Of gin, Hendrix? What else? Bombay? What would you like? And they'll list you hella names of gin, you know? Certain things that we go, of course, it's okay. It makes sense. But there's other movie rules also. Let's see. Oh, yeah. Like, let's say they're having a meeting. Bo from San Jose, they're having a meeting. You know, they're discussing. They're discussing, like, the next bank robbery. Or they're discussing the next, your next move at your job. No matter if it's a romance, you know, action, whatever. They'll all be talking in a club where there's hella loud music and no one's shouting. No one's being loud. You know what I'm saying? You know, no one's yelling at each other to tell their information. We allow that to happen, you know? It's like, oh, okay, this is movies. We're in the movies now. You know what I'm saying? Or here's another one. Like, when there's a conversation in a car between a driver and the passenger, and the driver doesn't even look at the road. Not once. You know, you really should tell her you love her, man. You know, it's now or never. Watch the fucking road. What do you mean? Giving out advice. Here's some advice, man. Stay in your lane. So, there's a lot of rules like that in movies where we go, yeah, it's okay. It's all right. Even a rule of when someone, or like in a movie, it starts taking place directly in the scene, and they're straight in the scene, in the movie scene, and all of a sudden it goes, Chicago, 1976. What is these words on the movie, man? Who is this? Is that God telling us? Is that God putting words on the screen? But we allow it. Oh, here's one. Okay, Bo from San Jose got one, you know? When is the last time you seen a driver of a car put on a seatbelt in a movie? The bang! That's another one right there, too. Or how about love scenes? A love scene, like there's a hookup scene. Ain't nobody grabbing a condom. You're right. That's illegal. Put the seatbelt on. This ain't the 80s. This ain't the all or nothing days. You know? Or the love scene, you know? Oh, you know, let's have one night we'll always remember, even though we're never going to see each other again. Grab the condom. Come on, buddy. You're not going to see her again, you know? So there's stuff like that. I can remember a specific scene, okay? In a movie called Career Opportunities? I think it's Career Opportunities. It's set in a Target, I'm pretty sure, or some superstore, but it's one big superstore, and some guys come in to rob the place, and they're stuck in a place with, it's the two robbers, the two criminals, the guy who works there, and then a woman who's in there, I think played by Jennifer Connelly, right? And then these criminals are you know, they're supposedly crazy, and they're robbing, and they got guns, and they're killing,
And then all of a sudden, like, one of the criminals falls in love with the girl and wants the girl. And all of a sudden, they show him go to the aisle and buy a condom. And I remember going, man, this is a criminal. He's about to kill these guys. What's he care about a condom? If he's ready to shoot somebody in the head, he's ready to shoot a load inside of a vagina, guys. No questions asked, you know? And then you go, but Facco, he doesn't want to, come on, Facco, that's not true, Facco. He doesn't want to leave any evidence. He don't care, man. He's already shooting people in the head, man. What's that matter? He doesn't think that far, you know? But there's all these rules in movies where we go, oh yeah, it's okay. You know, for a little bit, guys, when I was seeing like subtitles or, you know, narration with words, it would take me out. It would be like, back to this. What is this? Writing with honors? Get out of here. I don't want any letters in the movie, man. I mean, if it's a sign, that's fine. If we're watching a billboard, that's fine. But these letters that just appear on the screen, what is this? They're breaking the fourth wall, man. Anyways, if you guys know more of these certain unwritten rules in movies that we allow it to happen, you know, we go, okay, it's all right, we let it happen. I know there's more rules, man. Or when someone, oh, here's one, they pour a drink. If they're pouring drinks, oh man, I'm really thirsty. I haven't drank anything all day. And then they pour a drink in the cup and they just barely pour any water, you know? And you go, dude, you're not that thirsty. You need to fill that to the top. Happens so many times, guys, you know? So, you know, you guys let me know if you guys got any more unwritten rules that you remember from movies. Please let me know, 405-766-4428, to everyone around the world, 1-415-766-4428. You know, but here I am just nitpicking. But we've got music, got a request coming up, going out to Dysfunctional. That'll be coming up in this musical block. Anyone else? itsfaco@gmail.com. It's Faco on X. Handle me. And there, you could type in a comment request or let me know all these other unwritten rules that I'm forgetting in the movies that we allow. We allow it. Remember, we allow it. Okay? itsfaco@gmail.com, itsfaco1x, or go to radiovalencia.fm, go on the chatter box. Enough of me. Let's get back into the music. Shouts outs to all. More music on the way. I feel like hearing some Health. Here's Health with the song Crime Wave. Radio!

0: my son Michael out the country, who am I supposed to borrow money from? Tito? I don't think so. I need to maintain my high style of living. That's why we're having the Never Neverland sale. You'll never find a bargain like these. Everything gotta go. Come on, boy, bring the behind. Now, take this llama, for instance. This little beauty costs thousands of dollars in a big city zoo. But see, down here at the Never Neverland, you can walk it off the lot for just $99.99. That's right, $99.99. Spurs so soft, you can ride them butt naked. Michael did. Come on, boy, bring it behind. Come on. Need blank videotapes? We literally have thousands. These home videos had to be bulk erased to avoid prosecution. And now we pass the savings on to you. Go on now. And while you're watching your home movies, how about some popcorn? The elephant man's skull makes a great popcorn bowl. I am not an animal. Now, come on, Marlon, bring me that box, man. How about some children's clothes? These used to belong to Michael's little monkey named Bubbles. But he's dead, and this stuff is priced to move. Look at these cute little overalls. Look at this here sweater. Look at this cute little pair of satin underdrawers. Wait a minute. These are LaToya's. Now go on, get out of here. Come on, boy. Come on. You got a skin problem? No problem. We got cases and cases of fade cream. Also great for removing birthmarks and incriminating moles. Look here. Are you having trouble sleeping? Check out this hyperbaric sleeping chamber. No reasonable offer will be turned down. And it's got other uses, too. Say you got a crazy daughter, won't keep her damn mouth shut writing all them damn books. Locked from the outside, and it's soundproof, too. Get down here in the next 20 minutes, and I'll throw in LaToya absolutely free. Better hurry, because 20 minutes of air is about all she got left. Get your hands off that boy.
1: Joe Jackson, he beats prices like he beats his kids.

Windows on every Friday from 10 a.m.

shouts out to all. We are Radio Valencia, broadcasted straight from the mission, the heart of San Francisco. Here in the mission, the studio, live and direct, Radio Valencia. Yes, we are here till noon o'clock. Remember, coming up at noon, stay tuned for Dropped the Charges. All will be well. Drop the Charges. Coming in with your host, DJ Mark, returning, spinning vinyl, soul and blues. He'll be here at noon. All will be well. Till then, I am here. So much music, so little time. Let's give it to you.

music you heard. The Great James Gang with the song Funk 49. Funk hashtag 49 live and direct. Before that, we had something from Joe Jackson's In Living Color. That's a 30-year-old sketch, man. You could tell 30 years ago on Living Color. I hope you liked it. Sounded so good.

other music in that set. We also had great music and new music from All Them Witches song, Hold Up, Say What. Before that, new music from Robinson Kiori with the song Taxi Bruce. Other music in that set, we also had new music from Ginzu with the song Master Bluff. We also had Flowers for June with the song Stripper Knot. We had music by request going out to Dysfunction Anal, and the song was called If It Bleeds, It Leads with the artist James Newton Howard. And we started off the whole set with the band Health and the song Crime Wave. You're caught up with the music. 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And I gotta give a big shout out to Bo from San Ho. Bo from San Ho, he sent me an email, and you're able to send me an email. Anyone else, it's Faco at gmail.com. It's Faco on X.

see, Bo from San Ho, he sent me some stuff. I'm trying to get this going. Okay. We were talking about the last air break about unwritten rules in movies, how we allow it to happen. You know, we say, okay, we can let that slide. You know, like someone goes to a bar and goes, let me get a beer. You know, there's fucking so many varieties of beer, dude. You can't just say beer at a bar. People get mad, right? Stuff like that. You know, people talking, not talking loud in a crowded concert or crowded disco, right? So those kind of rules. And Bo from San Ho was talking about bad guy patience. In fight scenes involving multiple enemies, the villains will respectfully attack the hero one by one, standing in a circle and waiting for their turn while their comrade is defeated. You know, that happens all the time, everywhere. You know, from the days of Bruce Lee to now, you know. Or here's another one. He says, instant knockouts. Anyone struck on the head will instantly lose consciousness for the exact duration of the plot's convenience, suffering absolutely no long-term brain damage or concussions. I've been hit in the head, but never immediately went unconscious. You're right, Bo from San Ho. Like someone hit, like the butt of the gun, you know? They go, knock him out. Hit him with the butt of the gun. They instantly just fall to the ground, you know? Or they get hit on the ground and they're knocked out. Okay, he's all done, you know? That's another unwritten rule in movies and films, man. You know, there was only one time I saw in a movie where only one time out of my 40 years of watching movies, one time where like a guy got hit with like the end of a machine gun and he got hit in the head. And then the guy who got hit in the head was going like this, ow, oh, oh no, ow. And they had to hit him a few times. He knocked out. And that was like some crazy B movie. That was not even a movie like in Hollywood. It was like a movie I saw, dude, on beta or something like that, you know. I can't remember, you know, I can't even remember the movie. It was not a big movie, you know. That's why they did that route, you know. If it was gonna be a big true Hollywood movie, they would have been instantly knocked down. You want to hang out with De Niro, Scorsese, Tarantino, you gotta get instantly knocked down, you know. So there you go, you know. Those are unwritten rules in the movies, in the movie scenes, you know. That's how it is. If you guys got any more unwritten rules, you could send me itsfaco@gmail.com. Or when they're smoking, man, they don't even inhale. You could tell when they're not smoking, you know? Or just a little bit of smoke comes out and you're like, dude, this guy doesn't smoke, you know? One would even say the way they hold their cigarette, you could tell they don't know how to smoke. But that's an acting thing. If you're an actor and you're trained, you're supposed to be classically trained and trained, and train yourself to be a smoker, even though you're not a smoker, you know. But you know, when you see smokers and barely any smoke comes out, you know, I heard, it's not tobacco that they do, it's cigarette made out of estrogen? No. Is it estrogen? No. The cigarette is made out of ginseng. That's what it is. So I guess there's ginseng cigarettes. And they use, but they don't inhale that. I've seen it so many times. They like light the cigarette. They don't even put it in their lungs. They go pff, pff, real quick. And everybody goes, okay, that's the cut. That's the one we're using, you know? For the longest time, man, fight scenes were really bad, you know? You could even check out Oscar award winner
winning movie, Godfather. There's that part where Sonny beats the hell out of Carlo for hitting his sister. And all, half of those punches are not, you could see them not hitting, you know? But now, the action scenes are way better now, you know? Even Rocky 1, dude, a lot of the punches weren't landing. You could hella tell. They're not landing, you know? For that was a unwritten rule for a little bit, then they had to fix it. They fixed it. Now the action scenes are nuts, you know? So there you go. If you guys got any more, give me a call. 415-766-4428. Gotta give a big shout out to Shreeja. Shreeja is on every Monday through Friday from 7 a.m. to 10 on 92.3 KSJO. She's the big dog. She runs the bay. And I gotta give her a shout out. Check her show out every Monday through Friday from 7 to 10 a.m., guys. Her show's called Started with Shreeja. And she was talking about the Pringles guy. And evidently, the Pringles, the guy who made Pringles, passed away. And they ended up burying him in an actual Pringles can. That was his wish. That sounds like a joke and everything, but no, that was his actual wish. Like, he wants to get buried in inside of a Pringles can, right? So I go, damn, what flavor would that be? First thought, sour cream and onion, you know? That's what I thought. It's sour, you know? What was the other one? Golden cheddar was another flavor that some people thought, you know? The original flavor, someone would thought, because that's the original one, right? But most likely it was barbecue flavored, man. They passed, and you know, they had to fit them in the can, right? So they had to get them in ashes and put them in a Pringles can and closed up the seal, right? So that's way he could fit inside of that Pringles can. But then I think I found out that no, it was an actual casket, and they made it round just like a Pringles can. And his body is inside, man. Professional just showed up and he said, professional. What's up, professional? Thanks for listening. You know, so the guy who made Pringles is buried inside of a Pringles can. Barbecue flavored. You know, it's round, baby. There you go. Shouts out to the professional. Next week, professional Sublime album comes out. I can't wait. It's gonna be dope. I'll be playing another track from there. If anyone else wants music, 415-766-4428. To everyone around the world, 1-415-766-4428. Or hit me up at itsfaco@gmail.com. It's Faco on X. Enough of me. Let's get back into the music. This band is called Rezin, R-E-Z-N, Rezin, and they got a new song out, and the song hits. This song is called Rites of Passage. Radio Valencia.

0: Well, we told you today's flight would be special. That's William Bedford, a.k.a. Billy Bedlam.
1: The mass murderer?
0: The same. He caught his wife in bed with another man, left her alone, drove four towns over to his wife's family's house, killed her parents, her brothers, her sisters, even her dog.
2: Scan him.
3: And who is that good-looking brother on screen?
0: Nathan Jones, a.k.a. Diamond Dog, former general of the Black Guerrillas. He blew up a meeting of the National Rifle Association saying, and I quote, they represented the basest negativity of the white race. He wrote a book in prison called Reflections in a Diamond Eye. New York Times called it a wake-up call for the black community. They're talking to Denzel for the movie. This one's done it all. Kidnapping, robbery, murder, extortion.
4: Foxtrot Charlie, perimeter is secure. You are cleared to release.
0: His name is Cyrus Grissom, a.k.a. Cyrus the Virus. 39 years old, 25 of them spent in our institutions. But he's bettered himself inside, earned 2 degrees, including his Juris Doctor. He also killed 11 fellow inmates, incited 3 riots, and escaped twice. Likes to brag that he killed more men than cancer.
5: Okay, open wide. Lift your tongue.
0: Cyrus is a poster child for the criminally insane. He's a true product of the system.
1: What's that supposed to mean? What is he, one of these sociology majors who thinks we're responsible for breeding these animals?
0: No, but I could point a few fingers if it would make you feel comfortable.
6: Now look at this walking penis. Boy, you are one skinny Negro.
1: Easy, man.
6: Open up. Oh, man, it smells like so much shit in your mouth.
1: Told me he loved me.
6: Get out of my face.
1: All right, all right. Yeah.
7: Hey, Larkin, who's that guy?
0: That is Cameron Poe, a parolee hitching a ride home. He's a nobody.
1: Okay, let's do it.
8: Willie. Nobody on the plane knows your classification. Not even my guards.
0: Guard Bishop?
9: Hey, Larkin.
1: Tell me, Skip. Is the U.S. Marshal Service in the habit of employing annoying, wise-ass bookworm creeps?
8: Larkin's one of the best we got.
1: Yeah, well, I'd still like to crush his larynx with my boot.
5: Scan him. Face me.
6: What's this shit?
10: It's my daughter.
6: Well, I don't care if it's a weeping mama. 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
10: Just as long as you know, I'll be getting that back at some point.
6: Are you telling me what I'm gonna be doing here, numbnuts?
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9: Hey, come on, break it up.

Radio Valencia. Remember, coming up soon, stay tuned for DJ Mark. He returns at noon with the show Drop the Charges. All will be well, spinning soul, blues, all on wax. I gotta give a big shout out to the professional. Professional says, sometimes vagina smells like an ashtray, but I will still eat that filthy box. Professional also says, I'm preferable to eating stanky meat flaps, but number one rule of Fight Club, get her off before you empty your heavy load of a nutsack. Professional, the P in professional stands for philosophy. Professional is here listening in. Sometimes after he eats the vagina, he looks like the Joker from Dark Knight, man. Professional knows what to do. He is professional. That's how it goes. Remember, this show is spontaneous innuendos on every Friday from 10 a.m. till noon o'clock. DJ Mark is minutes away. Enough of me. Let's see if we can get a couple more in. Here is new music from Mikan Bullard. That's Mikan Bullard with the song Spins. New music to your eardrums. Coming in now, this is Mikan Bullard with the song Spins. Radio Valencia.

0: 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What's he yelling?
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Radio Valencia. Stay tuned for DJ Marky's Minutes Away, but it's about that time. It's all over. Shouts out to my moms, my dad, my sister, my brothers, my nephews, nieces, cousins, aunts, uncles. Shouts out to mi abuelita. I love her and miss her so much. Shouts out to my moms again. I love her so much. Shouts out to Mr. P forever. Shouts out to Double B forever. Till next time, my name is Farco. And I am now saying the toilet is now.

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This is DJ Mark. This is Drop the Charger Show. Lots of thanks to DJ Fargo for a great edition of Spontaneous Innuendo. Always helping me out and always filling in when I'm not here. But it's great to be back. Like I love doing my show. We just heard Walk Away Renee by the Four Tops. Before that, we heard I'll Be Around by the Spinners. And before that, I'm Closed for the Season by Miss Betty Swan, a personal favorite of mine. It's a lovely day on a mission, and I'm just happy to be back at Spinner Records.

Straight from the Mission District, Dusty Springfield, Brand New Me. Before that, What Now, Gene Chandler, also known for doing the Duke of Earl. And before that, A Little Bit of Soap, The Exciters. And before that, classic from Ronnie Spector and the Ronettes, Be My Baby. Look, I'm Mark. This is Drop the Charges Show, here every Friday from 12 to 2, mixing up that soul and blues music. Any questions or comments, let me reach at bluesman200@yahoo.com. Okay, it's mainly soul and blues, but every once in a while I slide into a little bit of reggae. We got a little bit of Phyllis Dillon lined up.

Radio Flash of San Francisco, a little bit of rock steady with Delroy Wilson, like I don't know why, on the movie star rhythm, actually. Before that, we heard Trying to Be Nice, David McIntosh and his All-Stars. And before that, Phyllis Dillon, Got to Get on the Right Track. I'm Mark. If you like the show, tell your friends that Drop the Charges is on the air. 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Anyway, all right, let's get back to playing some music.

Radio Lounge of San Francisco. We just heard Sit in the Park, Billy Stewart. I Do Love You, Billy Stewart. We just heard The Miracles, What's So Good About Goodbye. What else did we get on that one? We heard like The Radiance, Ain't No Big Thing, Freddie Scott from 1963 with Hey Girl. And we also heard Losers Sometimes Win by Billy Keen. I just got that. Just a, sometimes you find some kind of really obscure soul songs that are just great. Billy Keen, Losers Sometimes Win. Anyway, look, I'm Mark. This is Drop the Charges. If you got any requests, you can hit me up at 415-519-2825. Like, I mostly bring in records, but I'm also armed with Spotify here, so anyway. Okay, back to playing some sounds.

straight from the mission. Tell Mama, the Etta James. Classic from Etta James, and before that, Boogaloo Down Broadway. Classic from Johnny C, and another classic from Marvin Gaye. I heard it through the grapevine. Like our Mark, this is Drop the Charges. Okay, back to playing some music.

Ravelicious, straight from the mission. As always, baby, scratch my back, going out for the dog park crew. For Tim, Lynn, Julio, Rod, Cliff, Mary, Ian, Faye, John, Gene, Phil, and Rui, going out for the dog park crew. Going out for Tim's dog, Zoe, who loves a good back scratch. Because for my boy,

doing her answer to Tommy Tucker's song, High-Heeled Sneakers, Slippin' Mules by Miss Sugar Pie. All right, we got some requests to play. We got some, let me think. I'm switching over to Spotify. This is always an adventure for me. Okay, we got it. We're going to play a little bit of the Mission Vario Project. Mara Kukucha, good friend of the show, Marcus Lopez, is available on all major platforms. Mara Kukucha, the Mission Vario Project. And they're going to have something brand new coming out shortly, and we will definitely debut it here. Going out to my good friend Julio, who I see tuning in the show, straight from Peru. Hey, Julio. All right, let's play some music.

Okay, we just heard Ismael Miranda with the Fania All-Stars with K. Rico Suena. I probably mispronounced that. I'm actually taking Spanish classes, but I still mess up a whole lot. Just a rocking piece of salsa. And before that, Morikucha by our good friends. Marcus Lopez, Mission Vario Project. Morikucha is available on all major platforms. They're going to have something brand new coming out in just a few weeks, and we'll be sure and debut it here. Okay, we got a request. Black Magic Woman by Fleetwood Mac with Peter Green on guitar for my best buddy ever, Ron in Santa Cruz, Dwayne, working the request line.

All right, we got a new song for you, a whole Elmore James song. Would you like to play it? This is an old true story. This is called I Must Have Did Somebody Wrong.

Ridge of Lynch is rocking out. We had Dwayne Allman and the Allman Brothers Band, Done Somebody Wrong, by request for Ron in Santa Cruz, Dwayne on the request line. And before that, we heard Freddie King, Tore Down. And before that, we heard Black Magic Woman by Fleetwood Mac with great Peter Green on guitar. They did the first version of the song. Santana did the second version. But Peter Green, just a great blues guitarist. Again, by request, by Ron in Santa Cruz. All right, what we got? We're going to hear a little bit of Toothache by Little Ed and the Blues Imperials.

Okay, we just heard Trinity River by Charlie Crockett. Now, that is on my Spotify playlist, but I didn't really mean to play it. Like, I like the song, but just happened to follow Toothache by Little Ed on my Spotify playlist, and I didn't quite mean to play that. So we heard Trinity River, Charlie Crockett, and we heard Toothache by Little Ed and the Blues Imperials. Okay, we're going to get back to playing a little bit of Magic Sam. Let's hear some blues.

That was Two Little Girls by Skip Rose and the Charlie Musselwhite Band. It was off his record, Taking My Time, and Charlie just gave Skip Rose, like, basically gave him a song, and it's a really beautiful song. I didn't quite mean to play it after Blind Man by Little Milton. I meant to kind of take a pause there, but anyway, both great songs. Blind Man, Little Milton, before that 29 Ways, Coco Taylor, and before that, I Don't Want No Woman Tell Me What to Do, Magic Sam. All right, I'm Mark. This is Drop the Charges. I'm here every Friday from 12 to 2, mixing up soul and blues music. It's about time for me to get out of here. I have a live gig at Sycamore, like on Mission Street, Sunday from about 7 to 10 or so. 2140 Mission Street, me and DJ Grifaka. And he's playing some Brazilian rare size, and I'm playing vintage soul 45s. But anyway, opinions of the show are opinions of the host, and they do not represent opinions of Radio Valencia. That said, peace now. This war in Iran was like ill-advised, and prayers that get this whole thing straightened out. Peace now. Be safe, everybody, and I will see you next week.

0: Hey, hey, hey, it's Tweeka Turner here, live from Radio Valencia in San Francisco. Hey, hey, hey, thank you. That was the LP Lounge coming at you strong today. DJ Mike, right?
1: Yeah.
0: Hey, hey, DJ Mike. Tweeka Turner here now for the next hour of your request, folks. This is Request Hour, new music, new LGBTQ music. Pride season is in the air. We've got wonderful recording artists calling in today to talk about their new drops. If you have a request, message me on Facebook, Tweeka Turner. You could try House of Pride Radio, too, on Facebook. The messenger seems to be working the best, and I'll get your request on. Right now, we're going to start things off with a new song by Gypsy Love. It's a remake of Fly Robin Fly, the 1976 classic by the Silver Convention, number one hit all across the world. Well, here we have a new version. It is House of Pride Music.

0: video call too.
1: Yes.
0: Hi, good to see you.
1: Good to see you.
0: Can you see me? Oh my God, that's so funny.
1: Can you hear me?
0: I can hear you loud and clear.
1: Okay.
0: Let me turn everything up. All right, testing. There we go.
1: My messy living room.
0: So we were, Gypsy was just listening to the House of Pride featuring Gypsy Love version, Fly Robin Fly, and everyone loves that one. But let's talk about the new single that you have out with the Gypsy Love Productions.
1: Yes, I'm really excited about this single. It's called Synchronicity.
0: Yeah. Tell us more.
1: Oh my gosh. So this single is close to my heart. It's a dance house anthem. We've got 11 mixes on the single. I wrote this song to remind people that we are all connected, and it's a tribute to that. And it's definitely here to get your heart pumping and your body moving.
0: Absolutely. A lot of your songs come from the heart, actually. Let's go down a little bit, like Memory Lane. What was the first professional release that you wrote?
1: Oh my goodness, that would be Wish. Actually, no, yeah. I take that back. I released a single with Temple Music Group before that even. And that was an EP featuring a few of my songs, like Fiendin' and Just the Way You Are and Choose Love, all really inspiring songs here to unite and uplift us. Yep. And then in 2011 was my
2: first project that I got to do with Leo Frappier. First million.
1: An extraordinary music producer and remixer, Billboard ranked, just amazing human being. And we collaborate so well together that we never looked back. We kept putting out great songs, either through his label, Hit Save Music, or through my label, Gypsy Love Productions. We really work beautifully together, and I'm proud to say that Synchronicity is no exception. He's also a remixer on the track, along with other remixers like Paul Goodyear, San Francisco, Dirty Disco, and of course, Tweeka Turner.
0: You see, you like us. You've been using us on other releases. I remember Wish. What I love about your style is that you really do bring it from the heart, the essence of who you are as a songwriter, the way you interpret the world around you. All that energy is alive and well, and then you bring it to the world through music. And it's such a pure aesthetic, pure experience for the artists involved and for the public. There was Wish, and then oh my God, you recorded Gypsy of Love. That was our collaboration.
1: What an honor.
0: Your
1: favorites. Yes. In fact, I was just talking to my best friend on the phone. He goes, oh my God, Gypsy of Love is on right now, on my radio right now. I mean, that song is like my mother's chicken cacciatore. It never gets old.
0: I love it. And that's an example of me being influenced by the beauty of your energy and thinking about how can we collaborate? Let me think about Gypsy, you know, kind of how I feel about the way I experience your art. And yeah, that was beautiful. And then Beautiful Thing. And
1: Beautiful Thing. Yes. I am so proud of Beautiful Thing. It's, again, it's a really robust single. It's got a lot of dance mixes and, of course, like the radio edits and the dubs and everything that make a single, you know, really well-rounded. But that one is, I think, that's also got a really special, they all have a special place in my heart, but
0: yes.
1: That one came out the year that I got to perform on the main stage at San Francisco Pride. We got to do that live in front of City Hall, in front of many, many revelers here in the name of love. So, yeah.
0: Let's have a little sample of the new song, Synchronicity. I see it's all over the place. I see I'm on YouTube right now. But let's have a listen and talk about some of the mixes here. So,
1: yeah.
0: Here we go. Let's see what we've got.

0: All right. That sounds like the original mix, maybe.
1: Yeah, I couldn't hear it on this end. So.
0: Oh, boo. Okay. Yeah, because I heard, Kippy loves violin is in the background. And you guys, tell us a little bit about your relationship.
1: Oh, my gosh. Kippy and I met many years ago at the House of Garza, which, as I know you know, is a beloved organization led by the now late wonderful Mama Garza.
0: Yeah.
1: We again just never looked back. As soon as we found each other, we were kind of each other's muses. And so Kippy's beautiful violin has been featured on most of my singles, maybe with the exception of Kaleidoscope. I think every one of my singles. And I love him as a person, as of course a human being. He's a dear friend. I consider him family, and our chemistry is really great. We've gotten to perform on the main stages at many Pride venues, and including obviously San Francisco and Oakland, but then also many local venues here around San Francisco and the Bay Area, Jack London Square. Of course, Pride is a real big season for us. We'll be performing together again at the release party for Synchronicity on June 6th. I can't get enough of Kippy.
0: Yeah, absolutely. Love Kippy too. You guys have a couple performances coming up. That's just to reiterate, the big release party is in the Castro, so folks, come on down.
1: Yeah, it's on June 6th from 6 to 9 p.m. at the cafe. It is definitely going to be a blast. You can find more information at gypsylove.eventbrite.com. 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
0: You heard it here first.
1: Yeah.
0: Thank you. Where can folks go to follow you?
1: Yeah, so gypsyloveproductions.com is my website and my Insta handle. 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You can find me on Facebook there. Anywhere you get your music, type in Gypsy Love, Kaleidoscope. I'm sorry, Synchronicity. Kaleidoscope, Synchronicity. And then also, you'll see my whole collection of work there too. Anywhere you go to get your music, you'll find me.
0: That's right. And folks should also tune into your astrology daily readings that I see.
1: Yeah, I do weekly readings and lunar lunation forecasts. I am a holistic astrologer. I really just want to help people get their groove back with
0: one of the best
1: movement.
0: Yeah. One of the best out there. That's right.
1: Thanks.
0: So multi-talented. So just to reiterate, though, Synchronicity is the new EP. It has a bunch of delicious remixes, top-notch production, amazing vocals. Folks, download it, request it. We're going to play another version right here going out, Gypsy. It's the Leo Frappier, House of Frappier radio mix.
1: That's a great one. Yes.
0: Homage to Leo. He's a great friend of ours. And thank you for joining us today on House of Pride Radio. It's been a minute. We love you.
1: We love you over here too. We appreciate you, and I'm so excited also to be featured on Fly Robin Fly. It's been such a wonderful project too. So all of it.
0: Thank
1: all
0: you.
1: Love.
0: Thank you, Gypsy. All love. All right, here it is, House of Pride, House of Frappier Radio Mix Synchronicity by Gypsy Love.
1: Thanks.
0: Bye, Gypsy. We love you.
1: Bye, sweetie. I love you.

0: You're listening to House of Pride Radio. That is Synchronicity by Gypsy Love. Out now everywhere. I don't know if Dan's playing it. It's brand new. Dan, have you gotten the new Gypsy Love EP yet?
1: Well, I just got back from a three-week trip, so I'm catching up on sleep and food at the moment.
0: We're going to send it
1: away. That's on my list of things to do. Thank you. How are you? Good to see you.
0: Good to see you, folks. We're talking to the amazing DJ, Dan Slater, based in Florida, I want to say.
1: I'm actually in Dallas now. I moved here 2 years ago.
0: Oh, you moved to Dallas. How's it working out?
1: It's great because I only have to, like, one flight, and I'm basically anywhere in the world.
0: Oh, good. It's centrally located.
1: Yeah.
0: Yeah.
1: Because, like, Miami is great, but, like, you've always got to connect. And from here, even though I have to fly American, I can fly basically anywhere in the world in one flight. Like, I can fly home to Australia direct from Dallas to Sydney. And it's one of the best flights in the world because you just give your flight attendants chocolates when you get on board and say, wake me up to eat, and that's it. They're like, you've got it.
0: I love it. I love it. So I'm looking at your itinerary for DJing, and you've been all over the place in April and May. Do you have a little downtime right now, or are you out off and off?
1: Yeah, it's kind of weird. Like, I've spoken to a couple of agents about this, and I said, is it just me, or is June very quiet? Like, I was lucky enough to pick up a gig here at the Eagle in Dallas on Saturday because I had the night off.
0: Oh, well, that's fun.
1: Yeah, unfortunately, one of my really good friends, Alex Lowe, he was sick. So they called me at 3 o'clock in the afternoon, like, Dan, have you got the night off? I was like, I actually was going to come to the Eagle anyway. So, yeah, I'll come.
0: Does Mark DeLange still own the Eagle, or did he sell it? Do you know?
1: I'm not sure. One of the owners that I have been in contact with, even just today, and we'll be able to announce something exciting very soon, is Graham.
0: Oh, okay.
1: Graham Garrison.
0: So, oh, okay. Yeah, I think I had heard that, so I wasn't sure if I'm supposed to announce it live on the air, but whatever. But the Eagle...
1: There's only a few places that I ever go while I'm home, because you know what life is like when you're out traveling every weekend. You want to come home to a sanctuary where it's quiet, where you can just have peace.
0: Absolutely.
1: Mm-hmm. So the only places that I really ever tell people, even though I've been living here for 2 years, I know where DFW is, I know where Lovefield is, I know where the Roundup is, and they make fun of me because I call it the Roundup.
0: Yes.
1: It's a country western bar. And I know where Club Dallas is.
0: There you go.
1: All the essentials, the airports, and the country western bar, and somewhere where you can get all the pleasures.
0: Yes, all the pleasures needed for one fun night. Yeah. Speaking of fun nights, do you have a husband, or are you single, or do you mind if I ask?
1: No, I'm very single at the moment. I thought I was ready to get back into a relationship last year, and I jumped the gun, and I am taking some time to make sure that I am ready. And because, you know, like, I feel like personal, what's the right word, sorry, I'm having a seniors moment.
0: That's
1: personal
0: okay.
1: Development is a very important thing, and mental health awareness. So when you're ready, like, mentally, emotionally, financially, then you can really put yourself out there and have a healthy relationship.
0: So, absolutely. Yeah.
1: Yeah.
0: And, you know, you're traveling a lot too, so it makes it a little more challenging.
1: Exactly. Mm-hmm. Well, I figure if there is going to be that person that comes along, this person will either make me want to step away from the industry and do things a little bit less, or be very, very comfortable with me traveling as much as I do.
0: Gotcha.
1: However, I've just finished my second year of study and did another social media marketing course, so that is my transition phase out of DJing as much as I am. So,
0: right, yeah. Right. You're looking, focusing on different things at the same time.
1: Yeah. Well, a lot of people don't know that I've been studying business marketing since 2010. And because the industry keeps changing, just like just like our industry, the entertainment industry, music, if you don't up your skill set, you're going to get left behind.
0: Absolutely. Today's show, Dan, we're talking about new music that's coming up. You know, it's Pride season. It's coming around the corner. You've been DJing a lot. What's a floating on your, like, hey, this is a good new dance track? Anything come to mind?
1: Oh, now, one producer that, well, I actually have a few producers that are coming up with some great stuff. One of my good friends, Eliad Cohen, he is just knocking it out of the park at the moment. Like, his original tracks, the vocalists, like, people will come up to me and go, who are these singers? And I'm like, this is Iliad. He's putting so much time and effort into creating his distinct sound.
0: Nice.
1: And it's so nice that, like, because I have been under, like, last year I was producing a festival in Sydney and traveling a lot, I haven't really been able to focus on production as much as I have. But GSP and I are working on some projects now, and if we can get, maybe we can get them out for the end of summer.
0: That would be fun. Let me know for sure.
1: Thank you, because I always appreciate your support.
0: You have
1: been one of our number one supporters, and this is what I love about our community. This is what Pride should be. People should be coming together to support each other.
0: Absolutely. We loved your song from a year or two ago, We Are. That was a big, big hit.
1: That was the perfect COVID anthem.
0: Yeah.
1: And it just reminded me that we need to celebrate and stand strong. Stand strong with arms wide open. We are.
0: Absolutely. And that was you featuring, who was on that?
1: So the singer was Zoe Badwe. She is an Australian singer-songwriter. When was this? So this would have been back in 2019. It was the 10-year anniversary of the song Release Me. Now, there's two versions. There's the Agnes and then Zoe's one. And Zoe, like, it's still one of those songs that you can play and people will just lose it. They will lose it.
0: Absolutely. Let's see if you're playing any of the songs that we have on our Pride Top 10 this week. I was digging Jason Walker's out of Chicago with Georgie Porgy's remake of All This Time. I mean, I think the production is top-notch. Is that on your radar?
1: Well, I haven't had a chance to listen to it, but Jason Walker,
0: yes.
1: His voice, incredible.
0: You're going to love it. I'm sending you this.
1: Thank you.
0: What about the new Robin track, Talk to Me?
1: Yes.
0: Yes, not
1: I'm
0: good.
1: Obsessed with Robin.
0: Yes, that track also is amazing.
1: Sexistential. I thought that was really going to blow up.
0: I know. Well, it's number 8 on our chart. I mean, okay. I'm giving it love. I'm also giving Vasi love. She's from Australia on her new song with Mind Electric. It's called On Me. It's falling now, but it's really well made. I thought the production's top-notch as well.
1: Did you say Vasi?
0: Vasi. How do you pronounce it? She's from Australia. V-A-S-S-Y. I think it's Vasi.
1: Dance for her.
0: Oh. This is the perfect example, Dan, of how there are so many platforms and so many artists releasing their own music or with other labels, and this is so many platforms that you can't absorb it all. In the old days, it would come down through one or two or three channels or something.
1: Exactly. I started going through my emails, and my friends get anxiety looking at my phone. Because I think I've got like 2,500 unread text messages.
0: Yeah, it's hard.
1: 30,000 unread emails.
0: You need an assistant. But what about the...
1: It's a Vasi. Let me see.
0: I can send you this later, too. She's great. I mean,
1: she's been around for like a long time.
0: Yeah, she's had a couple number ones on Billboard when they still had the club chart going.
1: I've definitely danced for her.
0: Yeah, right. You've danced her. Now you have to play her.
1: Yes.
0: So on the top 3 here this week, these are national promoted songs. I wonder if you're playing any of the remixes. So we've got the Madonna and the Sabrina collaboration, Bring Your Love, and Lady Gaga and Yossi, Runway, and I Feel So Free by Madonna. Any of those on your playlist?
1: First two, Oh, actually, I have all three of them.
0: Yeah, right? Those are nice. I'm loving what Madonna's doing in her.
1: I can't wait to actually hear the full album, because that was, what was that? That was like 2005.
0: The first round, right, yes. And now it's the part two. I'm loving it. Go, Madonna, go. A queen
1: girl,
0: is girl. Reigning.
1: Girl. But, yes. Someone sent me a mashup of Madonna with, what was it? Is it Show Me Love? Or is that actually the original?
0: There is a mashup out there. I forget who it is with, but I've seen it. I think it was on one of the charts, the Record Pool charts, like Mass Record Pool out of Massachusetts or something.
1: So I said an interview a couple of weeks ago. I was like, what is the most overplayed song? And I was like, you got to show me love.
0: Oh, yes, by Robin B.
1: He sent it to me straight away. He was like, I can't stop thinking about this now.
0: Absolutely.
1: And I love Robin S. I love Robin S. I've performed to her.
0: That's a classic. Yeah, but you know.
1: It is a classic.
0: Okay, last question for you. What is your go-to, when you're DJing, what is your go-to track, like, in a pinch?
1: Oh my God, anything by Dan Slater. He's such a legend.
0: Music.
1: Please, no.
0: Tweaka Turner remixes.
1: I make fun of myself all the time.
0: Yeah.
1: Kylie Minogue, anything by Kylie Minogue.
0: Yes, girl, that is your hometown diva.
1: Of course. She's my girl.
0: Yeah, and she's been putting out some good dance music the last couple of years.
1: Dream Cover, when she put out that disco album.
0: A long time ago? The first one?
1: Oh, gosh.
0: No, can't sure get you out of my head. This was
1: Where does the DJ go? Was this in 2022?
0: Oh, yeah, yeah. All of that new stuff in the 20s.
1: Magic was on that one.
0: Mm-hmm. I'm down. Anytime there's a new song, it gets some love here, for sure.
1: Did you see Eurovision on the weekend?
0: Did I see what?
1: Eurovision?
0: No. What did I miss?
1: Hold on. Do you know what Eurovision is?
0: Yes, I do. I do. I saw that they just the winners were from Lastovia or something.
1: Bulgaria.
0: Oh, Bulgaria. Okay.
1: But it's funny because I'm obsessed with Eurovision, and when I first started coming here to the US, when I was living here 10 years ago, no one knew what Eurovision was.
0: Mm.
1: And it is apart from the Olympics, it's the most televised event in the world.
0: I mean, you know, there's a world beyond the United States, folks. Yes.
1: Yeah. But Australia came third.
0: Congratulations.
1: Yeah, Delta Goodrum. So you have to send that. I'm actually getting a mashup. I'm doing a mashup of that. I'll send that one to you.
0: Okay. All right. And, well, I got to keep on going. We've got Company B calling in because they have a new song out called Take Me Away, folks. Hopefully they'll do some remixes so we can send it to DJs like Dan Slayton to check it out.
1: Thank you. I would love to. We could talk for hours, I'm sure.
0: Come on back anytime. But let's go out
1: to work.
0: Well, before we let you go, when is your next, where can folks go to check you out? And tonight at the at Houston?
1: No, I'm actually off now I think I've actually got the next 3 weeks off.
0: When are you doing the ego? Is that this? Did you do it already?
1: I did the ego on Saturday.
0: Okay, so there you go. The Houston ego.
1: I just did the Dallas ego.
0: Oh, Dallas ego.
1: The shortest commute to work was like 5 minutes.
0: I love it. folks in the Dallas area, go check out Dan at the Dallas ego this Saturday. What time do you start?
1: Oh, no, we're just the Saturday just going.
0: Oh, you just did it. Oh, good God.
1: I'm going to Philly to hang out with my friends.
0: All right, forget it.
1: It's all good.
0: Send them fan mail. Come on back when you get busy again and we'll PR your dates and stuff.
1: I hope so. Because Pride season looks dire at the moment.
0: Well, you heard it here. Dan needs some DJ gigs, producers. Come on now. We're going
1: Thank
0: out.
1: You so much.
0: We love you, House Pride Radio.
1: You.
0: Going out with We Are. Okay, here we go.
1: Bye, love.
0: All right, bye bye. We love you. Bye bye. Coming up next, Company B, and then we have a few surprises down the road. 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

0: Hello, Susan. Hold on 1 second.
1: Hey.
0: Folks, it's so exciting to have back on the air at House of Pride Radio the lead singer, or, well, I shouldn't say that, but one of the original members of Company B, that amazing, iconic group from the late 80s, known for freestyle, I would say, but more than that. We're going to talk about that right now as Susan Gonzalez joins us on House of Pride Radio. How are you?
1: I'm doing fabulous, Tweeka. How are you doing?
0: Doing great, too. It's a beautiful day here in San Francisco. I believe you're in the Miami area. Is that correct?
1: Yes, the hot Miami. Yes, we are.
0: I bet it is hot. Wow. Yes. Cooking those hits, that's what I'd say.
1: Okay, that's right.
0: And we've got a new one. We've got a new song from Company B Productions entitled Take Me Away. Yes, Take Us Away. Tell us about this one.
1: Well, Take Me Away is about just all types of music, but it's feel-good music, and it's like when you close your eyes and you're listening to your music, it transports you somewhere else where you want to be, you know?
0: Absolutely.
1: So that's what it's about. It's just transporting you through music to wherever you want to be, whatever you want to be doing.
0: And yes, agreed 100%. And this song, I wouldn't say it's freestyle. I would say it has R&B elements, pop elements.
1: Well, it's an Afrobeat song. You know, we always love freestyle. That's who we are. But, you know, music evolves. And we wanted to try something that felt fresh, fun, and, you know, global. You know, while still keeping the Company B vibe.
0: Absolutely. This happens all the time to artists, but you shouldn't be forced to stay in a box. You know,
1: right.
0: You should grow, spread your wings. And let's go over you're still the same members for a few years now. I love this new group for lineup. You've got City and Dahlia. Is that correct?
1: Yes, correct.
0: Tell us about the girls. How are they doing?
1: They're doing fabulous. Each of them do other things besides Company B. Dahlia, she also sings with the band, or her husband plays guitar, and he also sings as well. So she does that as well. And then CD, she works for a production company that, you know, that do bar mitzvahs and big parties, big, you know.
0: Yeah, big events. Yeah,
1: big events, yes.
0: So everyone has a little bit of, they get their, express their own, you know, aspirations and
1: individual, yes, you know. Yes, they do.
0: Tell us about your group, what you got on the horizon, anything coming up for Pride season or...
1: Well, right now we've been in the studio because we have a salsa song, and then we have a song that's bilingual coming out, so we've really been trying to get an album out this year because, you know, it's our 40th year.
0: Yeah, it's a long time. You've been in the business. Let's educate, let's school the young folks listening to House Pride Radio who may not know. It all started with this track. I'll just play a minute.

0: You know, that song never gets old. We got to thank, you know, Ish for, he was the mastermind, would you say, behind this?
1: Yes, he is. He was. He is.
0: Yeah. You had the fortune of being in the original lineup. How was that experience for you?
1: It was great, you know, because it happened to me by accident because Ish, you know, he was in the group Foxy, which they had the hit Get Off.
0: I mean, isn't that amazing? The kind of like the creative tangent line that he and his groups, his boys from Cuba, right? They're all descendants from Cuba. Pretty amazing Americana story, right? I love it.
1: Right.
0: And then, you know, they had that success, and then they he went on to formulate this group to be the producer. And how did he find you, or did you have to audition?
1: Yes, but he originally, it was one of my friends that he met at a, his wife met at a club. And it was a very exclusive club in Miami called Cats, you know. And she needed someone to go with her because she didn't know, you know, the people. And she wanted me to go with her. And they told her what it entailed. And she wasn't, she didn't want to do it, you know. And
0: why didn't she want to do it? Do you have any idea? Did she
1: say
0: why?
1: Because she made maybe like three times as much money as they were paying when we started.
0: Oh, you know? yes, okay.
1: So she didn't want to, you know, miss out on her days at work when she could make, you know, three times what, you know, we would have made there. So they asked me, could I dance? I danced because he wanted backup dancers at first.
0: Oh, you know? Interesting, yeah.
1: Backup dancers, backup singers, you know, just backup. But once we started coming up to the front, they would go crazy. And he's like, you know what? I'm going to make a group out of you guys.
0: I would have done the same thing as a producer. Yeah.
1: Yeah.
0: Sure. Right. If you were getting that much attention. Yeah. The original lineup was you and Charlotte. Were they sisters?
1: Charlotte McKinnon.
0: Yeah.
1: And Laurie Ledesma, which was his wife.
0: Were they sisters, those two ladies? I heard a rumor.
1: Well, when Charlotte left, on the album cover, the sister Leslie, yes, they were the sisters.
0: That's so cool. Yeah.
1: Yes.
0: And right, because the group kind of kept mixing it up with different people coming and going really fast.
1: Yes, for a while, yes, yes.
0: Now you've stabilized the group. It's been the same lineup for many years, which is great. I love it, as it should be. So you can attract new fans and people can, you know how it is. The fans love the stories behind the members and stuff like that.
1: Of course, yes, they do.
0: Well, let's check out your new song. Let's play a little bit and then talk more about it, if you don't mind. I don't know if you can hear it on your side, but we can on our side. Folks, it's called Take Me Away. It's the new song by Company B, and it's out for people to download now, or is coming out?
1: May 21st.
0: Right around the corner. You're getting a taste of it right here on House of Pride Radio with DJ Tweek Turner. Company B with one of the original members, Susan Gonzalez. Check it out. Here it is. Take Me Away.

0: That's the title, Take Me Away, the new Company B song, dropping on May 21st. That is in 2 days, folks. So they've got a little sampler. Susan, you still with us?
1: Yes, I am.
0: Yay. That is a great hook, the Take Me Away.
1: Thank you so much.
0: Who is the producer on that one?
1: Jay Sharp. He's out of Boynton Beach. He also did Love For Us as well, another song that we did.
0: Yes.
1: For Company B.
0: Mm-hmm. It has a similar groove. That's so interesting. Yeah. He has a style. I love it.
1: Yes. We love him too.
0: Well, where can folks go to follow Company B and all of you ladies?
1: Okay. On Instagram and TikTok is Company B Music. On Facebook is The Real Company B. What is the other one that with the little bird?
0: I don't know, but if you just Google Instagram. Company B, it'll come
1: not
0: up.
1: Not Instagram. Not Instagram, the little bird.
0: Oh, Twitter.
1: Twitter, yes, Twitter. Company B Music, and you can also find us on YouTube, Company B Music as well.
0: Yes, ma'am. Oh, my God, Susan, so good to hear from you. It's been a minute. Call back maybe when you get some remixes in or when the song's out or you have a date. Well, we want to PR your upcoming events.
1: Okay, great. Thank you.
0: You're welcome. Everybody, nobody's in the studio, but you're listening to Susan from the group Company B from Miami. Folks, message Company B and tell them how much you love them. And we love you here in the studio, and you take care, okay?
1: We love you too. You take care.
0: Bye-bye.
1: Bye.
0: Bye. You're listening to House of Pride Radio with your host, DJ Tweeka Turner, in the mix. Right now, we're going to take a musical break with a song that's one of our biggest hits so far this year, a great Pride song by Jason Walker. Chicago in the mix, working it out with some great house tunes. This is a remake of the classic All This Time. Jason Walker, I think Georgie Porgy's involved in this, and the label and the production. Check it out. We'll be right back with more recording artists and support.

0: Hey, hi, hold on 1 second. Let me turn down Jason. All right, welcome to House of Pride Radio. How's it going?
1: Great, yeah. Thank you for having me.
0: On the fly. We're talking to Matt Harkinrider. Harkinrider, wow.
1: Yeah.
0: Is that your birth name?
1: Yes.
0: Oh my God. Who are your parents, motorcycle folks?
1: Originally, that name is like German, but that's like the Americanized version of it.
0: Oh, gotcha. That makes sense. How do you know how to say the German version by any chance?
1: It's like Harkinrider or something.
0: Ooh, nice. Sexy. Well, folks, we are speaking with Matt today because he is a recording artist, LGBTQ friendly. Hopefully, you're getting a lot of Pride events this year, 2026. We're going to talk about that, but we also want to just touch upon how well the algorithms of social media work, because I have been bombarded with your song cruising and snippets of you in my feed daily, which is just fine because you're easy on the eyes and you have an amazing voice. I want to learn a little bit. I'm sure our listeners want to as well about who you are and what is it all about. What's it all about, Matt?
1: Oh, thank you so much. Was it on Facebook that you found most of the
0: Yes. stuff? Did you buy an ad on Facebook?
1: I think also in a way that a lot of us complain about on some of the other platforms lately, like on Instagram, for example, is that, you know, how people aren't seeing, I don't know if you know this, but people are complaining that like they follow people, but you don't even get shown their stuff anymore. You mostly see ads and
0: I don't have a lot of time, so my go-to is Facebook. It seems to work for me.
1: Well, I think Facebook still, they haven't screwed up or like toyed with the algorithm so much that if you followed me, then it hopefully showed you more of my...
0: Yes, it's working, girl. Kind of,
1: yeah, I started finally kind of embracing like the TikTok sort of short video format this new year, 2026.
0: Yeah.
1: I can't say exactly why it took so long, except for I just didn't really see how to do it that felt like, I guess, authentic to me.
0: That's okay.
1: But I've been doing this for like 12 years, so I was like, okay, it's time to throw everything at the wall. So a lot of what you've seen probably is these short videos that just feature little snippets of songs, and it really is a beautiful, free way to share your music, your art with people. I think a lot of my peers even like could embrace this more because, you know, in the past you needed to like deal with these gatekeepers of record labels or the, who runs the radio station or whatever it might be.
0: A lot of gates to get through. Yeah.
1: And now you really do have a lot of power to reach people, through these platforms, with your music. So yeah. I've been full on, throwing everything at the wall to get these songs heard the last few months. So I'm so happy to hear that it found you and that you enjoy the material.
0: I really do. It's a very catchy... I want to... I'm sorry, somebody else is trying to call in the middle of my interview with you, and she knows better. Shout out to Rosa Vitalia. I don't know what she's doing. Anyways, let's just start from the beginning. This is what the hook was for me. Check it out. This song, we're going to talk about it, is called Cruising. Check it out.

0: So I just wanted to play enough of it so you heard the hook. It's called Cruising. So that came out in 2022, you said. Did you have remixes with that, or was it just the original?
1: I don't think anyone's ever done a remix, no.
0: This is what I suggest. It's so solid, Matt. You really need to develop it for the LGBTQ, you know, ears and feet. They want to dance to this. Just an EP package with like four remixes faster. You have it right now? So it's, folks, right now it's at 120. It's a great song. The structure is excellent. Your vocals are excellent, and the hook is excellent. Just need a couple remixes, maybe 126 beats per minute. Get it out to all the DJs. Dance later. We were just talking about how many, he was on the show a little earlier, how many platforms and places to place your music, and it can get lost in the mix and this, that, and the other. But if you do that, Matt, I'll help you get it out to some of the right channels. But this is a hit. It just needs that that development so that DJs will play it at their sets and stuff. What do you think about that?
1: Thank you so much. You said that man's name was Dan Slater?
0: Yeah, he's a circuit DJ.
1: Okay, yeah, I'll look him up.
0: Yeah. I mean, I don't know what you're into, but that's generally the route like artists do, is, you know, get the original and then faster versions so folks DJing the parties can play it, you know.
1: Okay, that makes sense.
0: Yeah, yes. Sorry, it's like on-air schooling.
1: No, I don't care. I mean, the goal is just to, you know, get
0: people to hear
1: out
0: it.
1: There. And yes. So they, you know, the whole reason for making it is so that they'll hear it and they feel good and, you know, like,
0: it would sound so and, good at 120, 26, 124. I don't know. I'm like,
1: but yeah, that makes sense.
0: I'm a remixer, so I'm not only do I do this show, but I'm a professional remixer, Billboard remixer, and all that stuff. So I'm hearing in my head, like, oh my God, this song just needs to be, you know, like that club vibe going. I love it. Okay. I love it. Cool. I would chart it on my top 50. Just saying, girl.
1: Okay.
0: So tell us about your Pride year. Are you getting any gigs coming up that we can talk about?
1: I performing in San Diego for Pride weekend. That's in July. I think that's the only thing that's on my calendar. Normally I have quite a few every year, and granted there's still more to come through the fall and stuff. I'm in talks with nothing.
0: Well, let's talk about the San Diego one. So that's in June, did you say?
1: It's in July. The San Diego's Pride is in the middle of July, so I'm performing on Friday night. At least I know I have that so far.
0: Nice. How much stage time did they give you?
1: This isn't at the festival. This is at like a spot in Hillcrest, called Sisters. It's my friend's bar, restaurant, pizza spot, and we do a annual thing there for the last few years on Friday nights. So I have a couple other queer artists join me. And we do like a free music and dancing, eating, drinking.
0: Yes, folks,
1: thing to kick off the weekend. So that's really fun.
0: Yeah.
1: And
0: how can folks do? You just show up. What's the name of the venue?
1: That'll be at Sisters Pizza in Hillcrest on Friday. I think it's the 17th. Is the Friday night?
0: July 17th,
1: starting at like 7 p.m. If they follow me on social media, Matt Harkenrider, I'll be posting about it.
0: Yes, Mr. Harkenrider. Harkenrider. Like Hark the Heaven Angels Sing.
1: I think I'm performing at another festival in Southern California.
0: That's okay. I mean, you know. What is your itinerary for the next 5 years, Matt? Anyways,
1: all the festivals we've done, though, I have a great band, and we've been really lucky to, and I'm grateful to have played. We played a lot of the big, at least on the West Coast.
0: You have a live band, Matt?
1: Oh yes, yeah. That's probably what I was spending too much of my time the last couple of years focused on, rather than doing TikToks. But
0: rather than being a solo like artist, producing.
1: Well, I'm still a solo artist, but they're like my band, so that they're.
0: Oh, you have. He's
1: it's
0: okay.
1: Like
0: you're
1: well
0: developed.
1: Or Bob Seger or something like that, where they had a backing band. We gave them a name finally, kind of like those other bands.
0: What's
1: the
0: name?
1: Called the Meltdowns.
0: The Meltdowns.
1: When they're with me, it's Matt Harkenrider and the Meltdowns. And we've done a really good job across Southern California, L.A. and San Diego. I was born in San Diego, and then as an adult lived in L.A. and West Hollywood. So,
0: is that where you are now, West Hollywood?
1: Actually, I'm in San Diego right now.
0: Oh, you're in San Diego. Have you crossed paths with Debbie Holiday? She's a dance diva with her own band.
1: That name is familiar, so...
0: Oh, yeah, you should...
1: Debbie Holiday. Wait, yes, why do I know... Wait.
0: many number like ones famous, on the dance chart, Billboard Club chart. Yeah, I could see you guys crossing paths.

0: fund it and like, and to figure out how to roll it out, like figuring out TikTok and stuff like that. So I think it will come out by the end of this year, or maybe it'll even be into the 2027. But there's definitely a couple of songs coming from it soon that'll be out soon. And then I just want to make sure, I really believe in the project, so I want to roll it out. Part of why I was slow to roll it out is because I could tell that like I was putting out songs and they weren't reaching as many people as they maybe should have, even though we'd be playing these shows and the people that would come see it would be like, this is amazing music. So that's just to say there's a lot to come. And I love the album altogether. It's just kind of like this, my life in the gayborhood, but like pop and dancey and very catchy and fun. It's a very fun album. The songs don't sound alike necessarily in a good way, but they sit next to each other really well. So if you go on streaming now, you can hear six of them, and there's will be about 13 when it comes out.
1: Great. That's perfect. So tell folks again where they can go to follow you, please.
0: So my name is Matt Harkenrider. My handles on Instagram and Facebook and stuff is Matty Harkey, MattyHarky, and on TikTok, where I've become a bit of a terror in the last few months, it's just my last name, Harkenrider, HARKENRIDER. I know I have kind of a long last name, but all my favorite artists always went by their, when I listed out like my top artists, they all went by their name, like first and last
1: name.
0: I like it. So
1: it sounds like a porn name. It works.
0: Oh, good.
1: Let's go out with the rest of Cruisin', which is so far is my favorite. I have to listen to the other tracks, but this is the one I would love to see developed into, you know, a club circuit versions, and I can help you with that. We'll talk more.
0: Thank you. I really appreciate
1: absolutely
0: the support and the ideas and everything. And I and yeah, it's a great song.
1: It's a great song, and you wrote it from experience, obviously.
0: Yeah, no, we had a lot of fun making. It's like the whole thing is really this like double entendre, and it seems like a simple little pop song, but like I love. Yeah, it's well written. So, yeah.
1: Well written and well produced and well sung. You have great.
0: Thank you. And shout out Pretty vocals. Sister, aka Zach Waters, is the name of the producer I worked with to make it sound.
1: All right, Zach. Yeah, let's get it together to just keep the party, keep the fire burning, I'd say. We're going out right now with Cruisin'. You're listening to House of Pride Radio. And Matt, you come on back anytime you'd like, okay?
0: Oh, thank you so much for having me. Really, I really appreciate it.
1: You're welcome. Take care now. Bye bye.

0: 1 second.
1: Oh, I can hear you now. Oh, that's amazing. Yes. Hello. No, I try, but you know, I try to use my voice when I am trying to sample things in my music and
0: to people that are

0: you know, professional singers. And I just come here to laugh.
1: Wait, what was that? No, I'm in, hold on, I think I know what's happening. Okay, not because my husband just put it in his AirPods and they were connecting to my phone. Okay, we are okay, I hear you now. My husband, his name is Sir, well, Matthew Blancett, he's my husband. We're here in Chicago. Yeah. Okay. I am. Yeah. Oh my gosh. Oh my gosh, so much. All right, let me try to how am I going to say this without being on the phone for so long? Okay, so I am producing my own album within collaborations with a couple artists of mine, including Joshua Ruiz, with by our new song that just came out, Ain't Got No Worry. It is... Thank you so much. Thank you. What was that? Yes, they could download, they could buy it. I actually started my own record label. It's called Royal Collective Records, and it's actually the first release on my own label. And that's also going to be the label. My label is going to be releasing my own album on it too, just to get the ball rolling and really push out some music. Yeah. Go to the store, see if you can find it. It should be on Apple Music, Spotify, Beatport, and... Ain't Got No Worry. You got no business. Yep. Work. Yep. Ruiz, it's Joshua Ruiz. When I first met Josh, that's how I thought I pronounced his last name, and then he was like, "Nope, it's Ruiz," and I was like, "Okay, got it." Yeah, I know. I love the song. It was me and him been meaning to make a collaboration for a while because we're coming up in the music scene, and I was just like, you know what? Like, me and him got really close during Winter Party when we both made our debuts down there in Miami. And I was just like, let's get this collaboration going. And, you know, I produced it. He sent me ideas. He sent me some things that he would like in the song. And then he actually, fun thing about this is that he actually found the vocal sample for Ain't Got No Worry. This is how the whole vocal came about. He found the vocal sample for me, and then he sent it to me, and I was like, okay. And I actually wrote lyrics and developed the entire song with the vocal sample that he sent me, and I actually sent it out to a vocalist to sing it, and then they sent me back the entire song, and then I got the full vocal and just produced the song right over it. Did you? Oh no! What is happening? I'm back. Did you hear me? Where'd you last hear me? Oh, okay. Yeah, I think I don't know what's going on with my phone. Maybe I just have bad service in my place. Okay. Yeah. Okay, great. What's up, world? Hello. Since I have you on, can you hear me now? Okay, great. Yeah, so Ain't Got No Worry is one of the songs off my album. The album is going to be called Dissonant, and it was going to be 12 songs, but I actually brought it down to 8 because I think I am signing a couple other songs from that album to a couple different labels just to broaden my musical background a little bit. And anyways, I can keep on talking about it. So Ain't Got No Worry came about that Joshua and I got really close during winter party at our debut down in Miami. And then after that, we decided to collab on a song. And we put some ideas together, and I started producing it. And then he sent me the vocal, and I was like, this is a great vocal sample. I could write an entire song about it. And so I actually wrote the lyrics. I actually wrote everything, the whole thing. I mean, it's not that complicated. It's just like Chance has has a bridge, a verse, and a chorus. Very simple. But then I actually, when I wrote it, I actually sent the sample. I sent the production that I made for it, and I sent my lyrics over to a vocalist to sing it out. And then that vocal that you hear in the song is what I got back and mastered it, mixed and mastered it, and then that's what we got. Thanks. Yes.

0: hands up to the sky, folks. Ain't got no worries.
1: Oh yeah.
0: Brady.
1: Oh yeah.
0: Brady Prince in the house.
1: What's up?
0: Hey. Tell us about... Oh, I asked Dan Slater the same question he was on earlier.
1: Dan. Oh, I love Dan.
0: I love Dan, too. I love you.
1: Thanks.
0: You DJ a lot, so I wanted to see if any songs are percolating on your must-play my next gig right now, besides your own music. He said his own music, too. I get that.
1: Oh, my God. I don't have any particular... songs. It's always like in the moment, like when I'm DJing, yes. I'm always like, mm-hmm. sing what the crowd wants, and like if I see that they want something very specific, I'll look for it in my USB. But I could definitely say artists, not technically the names of the songs. But right now, I'll tell you my top three right now. Right now are The Hills. Hills are awesome. Side Piece is popping off really hard right now, which I love.
0: Side Piece.
1: And Side Piece, yeah. Side Piece is great.
0: I've heard of this, Side Piece, Side Piece. Is that the name of the song?
1: No. Side Piece is the name of the artist. It's so a funny thing about Side Piece is that they're really big in the tech house and like tech house scene right now, but they actually individually, it's a group of two, and they both used to be like dubstep bass house DJs, and they like decided to like come together and like do like this fun little project.
0: Yeah.
1: And that project just like blew up. But so The Hills, Side Piece, and I actually been ripping out some Matt Cesari because I like this darker kind of like underground sound that he gives out, and I've been ripping a couple of his songs too. That's all I want to give out. I like to keep my weapons secret.
0: Okay, and yes, of course, and you're doing the right thing. You're reading the energy in the crowd. That's what you're supposed to do.
1: Yeah, like for instance, like I just came back. I DJed Hustle Ball, very underground party, and I played all underground techno. I just played techno and really dark tech house.
0: Yes, that's your style, right? Like tech house, techno.
1: Yeah, like the weekend before that, I DJed a T-dance and I played house, upbeat, like funky, groovy. I even had disco in there. So it's all about reading the room, y'all.
0: Yes.
1: Read that room, y'all.
0: Read the room. Absolutely. I was going to ask you a question, but none of these songs on our Pry Top 50 are particularly techno house. They're more house, like
1: that's okay.
0: Well, okay. So, for example, our top 10 is any of these tracks on your radar? Oh my God, this is amazing groove. His name is Steve Oakley. Diddle Music, and it's called Feel. I just love the house vibe. And then and then Revival House is doing a lot of cool stuff with Kathy.
1: Oh, I love Revival Kathy House. Oh,
0: yeah,
1: my
0: right?
1: Oh. God, I love them.
0: Yeah, they're definitely like on my radar. And then the last one is... I was going to say the new Robin song, which isn't getting a lot of promotion. It's called Talk to Me, but it's so good. It's such a good production.
1: That is so funny that you mentioned that, because I actually been considering about remixing that song.
0: Yes.
1: Yes. I heard it and I was like, I think I could remix this, but obviously it's going to be a long time till I can remix this, because I think right now I have about 15 projects that I need to finish in the next like couple months. So I'm like, I always get sidetracked because I'm like, oh my God, I could remix this and just like throw it out there. But then I'm like, wait, I need to actually finish all this other music that I need to get done before I could do any more.
0: I love it. Yeah. That's good that you're busy.
1: Thank you.
0: Yeah.
1: Oh, yeah, yeah. And then on top of that, DJing every weekend, like Memorial Day is coming up this weekend. So right now this is a big one. I'll be in Chicago on Friday DJing Brute for GKL weekend. Shout out to Circuit Mom and Brute. And that's with me and Dan Darlington. We go by a duo named Reveladium. We actually have our first original single coming out in the next couple weeks. And then I am down in Fort Lauderdale DJing at the Eagle Wilton Manors with my other duo partner, T-Don. And T-Don go by Rhythm Machine. Me and him we just DJ all night and have a kiki. We have a blast. And then Sunday I fly to LA to DJ the Master Beat Party with Carson Sollers at the renovated Mayan So yeah, I got a really busy weekend ahead of me, but I'm grateful for all of it.
0: Yes. Hey, you're busy. I have a question. Do the producers pay for your airfare?
1: It depends. I mean, since we're online, I'm not really going to talk yeah. business with you.
0: Come on, give us the dirt.
1: As a professional standpoint.
0: Okay, well, here's my take on that, producers. Okay, and I'm allowed to say this. Yes, you should definitely pay for the talent's travel expenses. They've earned it, and even their 100%. Stay, because you do the same thing with the divas. Like, if you were going to get a dance diva to perform on the main stage, you're going to provide for that transportation and the house, the room and board. So yes,
1: yeah,
0: don't be cheap.
1: I'm going to keep my mouth shut, but I'm going to...
0: No, you don't say anything. We love you, and you've got to... This is Tweaker Turner speaking here. You have something to say? You can call me. Call me. Come on. I'm so happy you're keeping a busy schedule this Pride season. We need to be uplifted on the dance floor, so keep the party. Keep the 100%. Fire burning. Yeah. Come on back anytime you want. And
1: absolutely.
0: Yep. Oh, where can folks go to follow you?
1: Oh, you can follow me. It's the same name on all socials. It's Brady Prince. Yes, Prince is my last name, and Brady is my first name. It's a real name. Yeah. So it's just Brady Prince on Instagram, Facebook, SoundCloud. It's all there.
0: Perfect. Okay, folks, we're going to go out, since we've been talking about Robin so much, with the original mix that Brady may be remixing at some point in the future.
1: Yes!
0: I can't wait for that to come out. That would be exciting. Okay, Brady, you take care. We love you here at House of Pride Radio, and we'll talk to you soon.
1: Thank you so much. Thanks for having me.
0: Bye-bye.
1: Bye.

0: Hello, hello. Yeah, hold on a second. Let me turn the music down. Yay. Marco Middleton.
1: Good afternoon to you.
0: Yeah, hold on. Where is this music coming from? Talk to Me by Robin on House of Pride Music. That is a future club slammer when the remixes come out. We're talking to Marco Middlesex. How are you doing?
1: I'm doing great. How's things with you, baby?
0: I'm doing good. I'm texting Raza. She's, of course, complicating everything. Come to the studio, Raza. It's that simple.
1: Yes. Yeah.
0: I'm just texting while we're talking to you. I'll edit this out in post-production.
1: Right.
0: That's how it rolls here on the live show.
1: Oh, yeah.
0: Hey, I wanted to talk to you because tell us the ongoings of the, you're a facilitator of the management here at Radio Valencia. Tell us the state of Radio Valencia, San Francisco.
1: Oh, the state?
0: Yeah. How's it going here?
1: Oh, I think, well, I was just changing out the latest edition of, you know, when you go to our website's landing page, we have the poster, the air schedule. And I was just looking at it before I had to do some edits, and I thought, wow, you know, there's just this whole plethora of different styles.
0: Yes.
1: To not be too cliched, but there really is something for any radio listener on our station. I really, really believe that. Yeah.
0: Yeah. And we're generally in a new location. When did you guys move to 22nd and Mission?
1: That would be three years ago.
0: Okay.
1: It was about three to four years ago. So
0: I like it.
1: I'm sure Steve will correct me.
0: Let's just say 3 years. Yeah, and it's a street locale, so you can just come on in and say hello if you're in the neighborhood.
1: Yeah, along the arts corridor section, you know, along, you know, Valencia and then down the side streets. Yeah, and there's just like, it's an amazing bastion of, you know, culture down there, isn't it?
0: It really is nice melting pot.
1: Absolutely.
0: Well, thanks for the update, folks. You can listen to Radio Valencia online. It's a digital platformed podcast.
1: Yes.
0: Many shows that I'm looking
1: 24/7.
0: Yeah, 24/7. Looking at the air schedule now, it needs to be updated. But it's every day. There's something going on. Of course, our show's on Tuesdays. Then it pops back up on replay on Fridays. Which, thank you for that, Marco.
1: Yes, absolutely. Yeah, you're on it too on Fridays.
0: Yeah, and your show. You have your own show.
1: And yes,
0: it's on Thursdays, right?
1: Mine's a Stranded Playlist on Sunday, noon till 2, and then I have an encore broadcast on Wednesday at noon as well. So I'm a noon show.
0: Check out Marco's show too. And how would you describe your show, Marco?
1: Mine, I call it an eclectic audio odyssey, and it's also very dance centric. But I do kind of go through the all eras and genres as well. And I try and do, like, you know, a theme each week.
0: Oh, what's the theme coming up Sunday?
1: Sunday's episode I'm still working on right now. But at the moment, I'm leaning towards doing, like, brand new music show.
0: Okay. Cool.
1: You know, like taking a compilation of the new spins that I've done over the last couple of months and creating, you know, a new playlist episode, but having all current instead of kind of delving through, you know, the ages, eras, so to speak.
0: Mm-hmm.
1: Yeah. So that's kind of, that will be it in progress, just so, you know, hot tracks.
0: Absolutely. Oh, I've got to send you Gypsy Love and I's collaboration, Fly Robin Fly. That could fit in one of your new shows.
1: Yes. Oh, absolutely. Please send me. Yeah. What a wonderful interview.
0: Didn't do that yet. Yeah.
1: Yeah. What a wonderful interview.
0: Oh, you
1: heard
0: it.
1: Gypsy.
0: Oh, thank you.
1: I did. Yeah, I was tuned in.
0: Oh, I love it.
1: Yeah.
0: Oh, my God. You're probably the only person tuning in. I can't see the thing, the charts. Oh, there it is. No, that's not it.
1: Top right.
0: It's something. The webpage screen is no. That's not it. Where's the mouse in the studio? I can't find it.
1: If you click on Sam Broadcaster, I think the page will pop up, and the listenership is in the top right hand side of the monitor.
0: Oh wait, is this the mouse? I'm looking on the monitor. The monitor.
1: Yeah. So yeah, open up Sam Broadcaster and.
0: Okay.
1: You'll see. Yeah, look top right, and then you'll see listenership.
0: Mike moved everything on his way out.
1: Oh.
0: Yeah. No, you know, like the monitor, there's like a
1: mouse
0: for it, right?
1: The one that
0: doesn't work, so it's not that.
1: Yeah.
0: All right, I'll get around to it. Anyways, thanks for being available. We're going to now play...
1: For sure.
0: We're going to play Pippi Lovestocking's new song, Missing Parts of Me, because she's coming to town. Did you know that?
1: Yes, I did hear. Oh, it is such a great song, too. Just love it.
0: Thank you. Yeah, Pippi Lovestocking is coming to Peaches Christ show at the Castle
1: Theater. Yeah.
0: It's called Built This City. And she's going to... I mean, it's a big deal because after what she's been through with her health issues, losing parts of her legs and arms,
1: yeah.
0: She has new legs, and she's going to be doing new comedy. And this song is about all of her experiences. So, thanks, Marco. We're going to go out with Pippi, but it's great having you.
1: Totally.
0: And we'll stay in touch. Come on back anytime.
1: We will, and happy Pride, San Francisco.
0: Yay, happy Pride. All right. Pippi, take it away.

That's The Missing Parts of Me by Pippi Lovestocking. That's charting on DJ's top charts right now. Missing Parts of Me can be downloaded anywhere. Go Pippi Go. She's coming to San Francisco along with other artists to star at the Castro Theater for Peaches Christ Spectacular. Built This City. Be sure to get your tickets. That's coming up in June. You're listening to the House of Pride show with DJ Tweeka Turner.

people's playlists. This one's called Soul Defender. What a title, right? By the late, the great Mary Wilson from the Supremes.

0: by Miss Shea. Hold on 1 second. I'm going to turn down. Turn down Mary Wilson.
1: Oh, Lord.
0: We're playing, I don't know if you knew, before the late, great Mary Wilson passed a couple years back, she laid down a couple new tracks. So we're just playing Soul Defender. I think that made one appearance on Mary Wilson's anthology out of the Motown label. Soul Defender, great song.
1: You know what? You wake up.
0: Yes.
1: When she passed, I was just thinking about her because I had seen her in maybe like 2-3 years at the airport when I was coming through Las Vegas.
0: Did your paths cross over the years?
1: Yeah, babe. Off and on in the airports.
0: Yeah.
1: I'd be going toward home and she'd be coming back from a gig. So.
0: Oh, my God. That's so funny. You would literally meet in the airport. Hey, girl.
1: Yes. Yeah.
0: Oh, I loved her. I had the great fortune of working with her a couple times on some music. So that was like a dream come true for me.
1: Babe, was she sick? What happened?
0: I don't think she knew it was coming. Yeah, okay. No, she wasn't sick per se.
1: Uh-huh.
0: She wasn't sick per se. So, you know, sometimes the Lord calls you when he calls you.
1: Yeah, I can attest to that, babe.
0: Yeah. Well, let's get into it, Pepper. We know that you have new music coming out, hopefully this year. We're looking forward to that. That's folks. Pepper Maché has new music coming out. New club DJs. Are you listening to me? New club music coming out. Are you excited?
1: Well, I know I am.
0: I am too.
1: you know, Tweeka. I have to. You know, I want to let everybody know that being at my age now, you've got to kind of stay current when you're with the Recording Academy. The same people
0: do.
1: Who put on the Grammys.
0: Yeah.
1: I've been a member with them for like 23 years now. But for me not to be, you know, turned out into the pasture.
0: I
1: always release material around the time when everybody else is promoting their products, their songs, trying to get, you know, into the Grammys and stuff. So
0: Pepper's not ready to plant a garden, folks.
1: No, I'm not, babe. Not by a long shot.
0: Good. Well, you still have God's given talent. You might as well use it.
1: Exactly. Now everybody's got me exercising on their apps, babe.
0: Yes, let's go over some of your hits. I just want to play a little schooling for the children. Let's let's have a listen to this song and then we talk about it. Hold on 1 second.
1: Okay,
0: I don't know if you can hear it on your side, but we're playing Lost Your Mind.
1: Brings back memories.
0: Yeah, you come in Lost Your Mind. I remember our interview years ago. You said that was that song was written out of your experience from your divorce.
1: You know it. Bless his soul, but he's gone now.
0: Don't talk ill of the people who've passed.
1: Babe, you know it. And I basically still have my two sons who he gave me, which was wonderful.
0: Oh, so. You have two sons. Are they a musician? What are they doing with their...
1: The oldest one, he's like... he works for an amusement area between Las Vegas and I would say Victorville, but you can pass it as you're going toward Las Vegas. It's called Eddie's World.
0: Eddie's World. You stop in and say, "Can you play Dive into the Pool?"
1: Babe, if you said that to him, he said, "Well, that's my mom."
0: Let's have a listen to one of your biggest, Dive into the Pool. Just a sampler here.

0: Yeah.
1: Y'all feeling good?
0: I know I am.
1: Well, you know
2: babe, I was able to be
1: tonight
2: on the parade route
0: singing
2: for Long Beach Pride this past Sunday.
0: Oh, my God. Did you get to do this song?
2: You know what? It basically messed up as far as the vocals were concerned, but I was able to play the music down the parade route.
0: Oh, okay.
2: And everybody was looking. They were coming up to the float saying, "You're Pepper Machine.
0: I haven't seen you in ages. Yes. Put those flowers in your cap. Yes. I love it.
2: Yeah. And it was fun, darling. I had a great time.
0: Wow. That's this past weekend?
2: It was on Sunday.
0: Oh, you're just coming off of that. That's amazing.
2: Yeah.
0: Go ahead.
2: And

Hey, everybody. Hey, how are you? It's another Thursday afternoon at noon, and it's another show for me to do for you. On Time Won't Let Me with DJ Barrister. I try to make every show different. This one's going to be different because I'm completely unprepared. So I'm mostly going to play a lot of really, really good music. Well, I always do that, but I'm going to do that even more than usual today. Because I really put together a really, really good show. I'm going to let the music do the talking. I got to tell you, you know, I wake up on these Thursdays usually early, like usually like 8 a.m., which is early for me. And that gives me 4 hours to prepare for my show. So I usually go online and do a little research so I can say some interesting things about each of the songs that I have queued up. I like to say who the artist is. Oh, that's a good one. Maybe what label, what year, who produced it, why I'm playing it, what's important to me, yada, yada, yada. And I'm going to do that again today, but maybe not as much. Because once again, I'm going to let the music do the talking. These are all absolute. I just put together some of my absolute favorite things. You know, I saw Robin Hitchcock a couple weeks ago. And he opened his show with a Soft Boy song that just slayed me. And I figured, oh, I'm going to open my show with that one. And then I just kept going from there. It went from the Soft Boys to the Replacements to the Damned to Love to the Electric Prunes to the Saints. And then it kept going further. It kept going to Wire and Felt and The Sound and Tom Verlaine and Devo and Bowie and the Groovies, of course, you know, Dr. Feelgood, Alice Cooper. I'm just naming everything I'm about to play in the next hour. Yeah, but it's been good. It's been good to me, the music. Music has been very, very good to me, just like baseball was to Chico Escuela. Yeah, that's what we're going to do. We're going to play. It's kind of a mix and match today. Some stuff from the 70s, some stuff from the 60s. I usually reach back for those decades. Those are the ones where I was listening to the most music and collecting records and probably loving music the most. Until now, where I'm reliving my past. All for you, my listening audience, both of you. When I say both of you, I mean Dave and Pat, but I also mean Paul. So anyway, now that I've gone through all that, let's forward this a little bit. I like playing these instrumental tracks behind me. I guess you know that. This is Martin Brew doing Sand Steppin'. And here's another real good one. This is the Olympians doing Mercury's Odyssey. Anyway, yeah, so here we go. I already said what I was about to play. I like to forward announce, back announce, talk about what I'm about to do, and I'm doing that too. Yeah, Soft Boys, Replacements, The Damned. The Groovies are going out with The Damned at the end of the year. Well, it's from October to November. 15 dates, Boston to Austin. That's where I will be later this year, is on tour with The Damned and The Flaming Groovies and The Corettes. And then they come back and play the Fillmore in San Francisco, and they play the Wiltern in L.A. Very exciting year. This is the Groovies' year. 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Everything good that could happen for the Flamin' Groovies seems to be happening. I want to take credit for it, but all I had to do was grunt and go along with it. I mean, it's just all the pieces fell into place. So I'm feeling pretty good about life in general. The band seems to be doing pretty good. I wish I could make more money, but that's a whole other story for a whole other time that I won't discuss with you. All right. So anyway, here we go with... we're going to start out with this Soft Boy song. I mentioned it a while ago. I better hurry up and start playing some music, don't you think?

0: Okay, we're off and running, per usual. I make it a point to make sure that those first six songs that I play in the first 20 minutes of my show are pretty good ones, and they were. We started out with the Soft Boys doing Kingdom of Love. That's off the Underwater Moonlight album, their second LP. First one was Can of Bees, you might recall. That was side one, track two, right after I Want to Destroy You. I think I played that one last week. And after that, we played The Replacements, doing Can't Hardly Wait. That was off the... what was originally intended for Let It Be, then it was supposed to be on Tim, then it finally came out on Pleased to Meet Me, their fifth album. That's Alex Chilton playing guitar on that one, and the Memphis horns on that too. We had a couple tracks with horns on that. Let me keep moving here. Hold on.
1: Here we go.
0: Oh yeah, this is a good one. This is the Fuzz doing I Love You for All Seasons. Anyway, after The Replacements, we heard The Damned doing a cover of Love's Alone Again, or that's a live cover. I'm sorry. That's a Love cover. I can't read my own writing. Yeah, it's a cover of Love, Arthur Lee. And that is off their... it was on Love's Forever Changes album. It's on an album by The Damned from 1987 called Anything. I'm going to play The Damned a couple times today. And then we played a track by Love. Ready for this? The longest title I've ever seen by anyone in a while. Maybe the People Would Be the Times or Between Clark and Hilldale. That is off the Forever Changes album by Love, 1967, Elektra Records, of course. Then we heard the Electric Prunes doing You Never Had It Better from their Underground LP. That's got a lot of fuzz on it, you might recall. Written by Ken Lowe and Mark Tulin. I think Ken Lowe passed away very recently. And then we followed up with the Saints doing Don't Send Me Roses from their 1979 EP entitled Paralytic Tonight, Dublin Tomorrow. And the Saints are back out there again, too, with Mark Arm of Mudhoney singing with them. They're doing some dates with The Damned also. They're doing some English dates. The Groovies are doing American dates. It's all coming full circle. Can you see how that works? Okay. Behind me is The Fuzz. I think I mentioned that. I Love You for All Seasons. What a great song. I should not talk. But anyway, I'm going to talk. I'm going to tell you what we're going to play next. We're going to play Hook. Here we go, you know. We're going to do Wire, ex-Lion Tamer. One of my favorite tracks of all time. Felt. The Sound, Tom Verlaine. We're going to play a little Television later as well. The Shadows of Night, Devo. See what I mean? This is what we do here. We just play all these great songs by great artists, back to back to back to back. And then we talk about what we're doing. Well, we don't. I do. You may or may not be listening. I'm sure you'd prefer to hear some music. So here we go with Wire, ex-Lion Tamer.

go again. Playing all this music back to back to back. We started with while you were doing X Lion Tamer. You know, they actually never say X Lion Tamer anywhere in that song. They basically say, "That's great, danger, danger," over and over. That's from the Pink Flag album, 1977. That's Colin Newman. I actually have a Colin Newman track queued up for later, too. That was on Harvest Records, produced by Mike Thorne. A classic. After that was Felt doing Sunlight Bathe the Golden Glow, 1984. Wikipedia called this Jangle Pop. I guess that's correct. This is their first single and their debut LP. It was on Cherry Red Records. Out of England. Then we heard The Sound doing Jeopardy. Sounds like they're saying Jeopardy, but it's Jeopardy. And that is the title of the song, and that's the title of the album. That came out in 1979 on the Corova label out of England. Then we heard Tom Verlaine doing Mr. Blur. That's from the Dreamtime album. That is side two, track one. That was an unreleased track by Television. That was with Fred Sonic Smith on bass and J.D. Dougherty on drums. After that was Shadows of Night doing It Always Happens That Way from the Gloria LP, 1966, on the Dunwich Records label. That one had a lot of fuzz. Well, we should do a whole show of fuzz, maybe, fuzz guitar. And then, of course, Devo did Gut Feeling, and we kind of didn't get to Slap Your Mammy. But we heard Gut Feeling, and it has that great line, "Something about the way you taste makes me want to clear my throat." That's from the We Are Not Men, Are We Not Men album on WB, that's Warner Brothers, 1977. Behind me is Teagarden and Van Winkle doing my thing, as I'm doing my thing. I guess I should tell you who we are. This is Radio Valencia, the transmission from the Mission. DJ Barrister doing my show called Time Won't Let Me. And let's just keep on keeping on where this keeps getting better. Here comes David Bowie, the Flamin' Groovies. I'm partial to them. Dr. Feelgood, Alice Cooper, New York Dolls, Dead Boys, Iggy. Give me a break. It gets real, real good at this point in the show, so don't go away.